All he asks is to obey his commands, and his commands are not grievous. The Lord's commands are not grievous, we're told. It means they don't grieve you. They're not that difficult to follow. You just have to have a mindset to follow them. If you don't, then they're going to be very grievous, and there are going to be punishments involved in that that God himself will enact through chastisement, through trials, divers temptations. And we have to be ready to handle all of those, or we're not even, if you, brothers and sisters, I'll say this, and friends who are learning, if you can't pass the test here, how are you ever going to make it to heaven? If we can't deal with the small problems and issues of life and be like the Apostle Paul, who had much bigger problems than we'll ever have, if we're always sweating the small stuff, how in the world do we expect to get into heaven? We're not. We're not going to make it, because we've got to focus and concentrate on the kingdom. And we've got to do his will, his way, not my way, and not get upset when things don't go my way. I'm good at that, aren't you? We have to be very, very careful. Brother Darwin here says, and I don't like people who blame God for everything. We should blame ourselves. It's us, not God, and me too. And you're absolutely right. All right, we've got to get out of here. Don't forget, Brother Carlos is coming up here just very shortly. And then Brother David from Ongo, India, and then later on, Brother Eliezer, our dear friend over in Cebu, will take over the reins of Ignite Philippines, and we'll have a whole night of programming there. We've got to go. We've got to scoot so Brother Kurt can take over and work his bells and whistles to get things a-rolling. Hope to see a good week, good start to the week, I hope. Hope to see you again tomorrow, this same time. We're all headed to Canaan's land. This is one of my favorite songs, and it's coming up. But we'll see you again tomorrow, Lord willing. And until we meet again, I pray God's richest blessings on each and every one of you.

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And Igniters, yes, coming up here, Igniters, in about 20 minutes from now. Igniters, 20 minutes, we will have our good friend, good brother, Brother Carlos, all the way over from the great state of Arkansas, and amen to that. And really, really excited, looking, definitely looking forward to it. Tell your friends, tell your neighbors, Igniters. Oh boy, if you've not heard Brother Carlos before, boy, oh boy, I tell you, this inaugural one, it's going to be a special treat, I can tell you that, and get excited for that, that's for sure. All right, let's get a little a cappella music going here on Ignite Radio. Good to see several of you still around. I see that... Sister Amelia, all the way over from the islands of the Philippines with us. So, amen to that. Good to have you here with us. Who else do we got here? Brother Albert, the closer. Brother Albert, the one that closed out Ignite New England. Still with us, and amen to that. Amen to that. Good to be able to have you. Fantastic job. Igniters from our New England studio. The mouth that blows up the airwaves earlier today from Ignite New England is none other than our good friend Brother Iggins is with us here on Ignite Radio. So amen to that. Amen to that. Good to have you, Brother Iggins. Good to have you. Hope you and your family are all doing well. Amen. Amen. Amen. Sister Brenda with us. So greetings to you, Sister Brenda. Good evening to you. Amen to that. I see Sister TL with us from Seattle, Washington. With us. Brother Eleazar still with us. Brother Eleazar, yes, from our Cebu station. And let me tell you this, Igniters. Brother Eleazar's got a loaded programming coming up here in four, well, not even four. 3 hours and 40 minutes from now. 3 hours and 40 minutes from now, our good friend, Brother Eleazar, and boy, oh boy, what a loaded, loaded program that he's got, and that's going to be for sure. Igniters, there he is. Hey, hailing all the way over from our satellite studio is none other than our good friend, Brother Paul Cockwell. So good evening to you, Brother Paul. As he says, I'm here. And, well, we're glad you're here, Brother Paul. We're glad you're here. Glad you're here. Good to have all of you here with us here on Ignite Radio. All right. As I said, well, Brother Paul said, well, I did say that to you before, Brother Paul. Coming up here, Igniters, in 17 minutes, we will have our good friend, good brother, Igniters, the Vineyard, with Brother Carlos. I'm excited, actually, as about this one, Igniters. I hope all of you are as well. Here's the song, Igniters. Go tell it on the mountain, Igniters. Yeah, we need to start spreading some news, Igniters, and what a good way how to be able to do that. Tell someone about Ignite Radio as we are getting inching closer and closer to that wonderful, wonderful 500,000. Amen to that.

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0: All right, everybody, good morning, good afternoon, and good evening to all of you Igniters, regardless of wherever you are around the world. We're blessed that each one of you has stayed connected here to Ignite Radio. Thunderkirk reporting live here from our Ignite remote studio, North Bellingham, here in the great Emerald State, Evergreen State of Washington. And amen to that. Good to have each one of you. Welcome, welcome, welcome. Get pumped up, get excited. Go tell someone, Igniters, like we had that song, go tell it on the morning. Go tell someone, Igniters, about Ignite Radio and about some of the great brethren that we have here on Ignite Radio. Speaking about great brethren, oh boy, do we have a good brother. We got a brother. And this brother is an unbelievable brother. And amen to that. Igniters hailing all the way over from the great state of Arkansas is none other than our good friend, good brother, Brother Carlos is with us here on Ignite Radio. And we are excited to have Brother Carlos here on Ignite. Very, very excited to have Brother Carlos here. And hope that all of you are excited, actually, is about this. I got a funny suspicion, Igniters, that this is going to be one that is, it's going to grow, Igniters. It's going to grow. And I tell you, really, really looking forward to that, Igniters. Continue to spread God's word around. And amen to that, Igniters. Amen to that. I'm going to be honest with you. When Surrey started 5 years ago with this, I'm going to be honest with you. We had a plan, but didn't really know a whole lot about that plan. Igniters, we were on another network, and then it was like, you know what, moved over and started out to as our own network here, and I tell you, Igniters, it's been a blessing, and Brother Paul's been here since the beginning. He'll tell you. You know, to see where we were from 5 years ago to where we are today, is incredible. And, to see that, that when I look at the crowd and I look around Igniters and I see, you know, the various different people from all over the world and in different time zones. You know, brethren in Africa, you know, obviously the brethren, across Canada, across the U.S., the Central America, the Caribbean, South America, those brethren that are in the, Asian Pacific region, you know, Not just the Philippines, but, you know, Hong Kong, Indonesia. I mean, you're just, and it's just kind of wow. And now actually is in India. And, you know, and it's even more interesting because we're even getting quite a few people that are from Pakistan listening in, you know, and I'm just like going, wow, wow, Pakistan, the Middle East Igniters. I just sometimes I have to sit back and say here is, man, God is good. And amen to that, amen to that. Just there's something really, really special. So to have Brother Carlos here that's doing it in a mixed language of English and Espanol, Spanish, and now seeing that those that are in Central America, that they get to listen in a little bit more. Amen to that. Those are on the northern part of South America. Get to listen in. I'm just going to tell you. God is good, folks. God is good. And it's a wonderful, wonderful thing. And so we need to continue to be able to pray for those that deliver the word. I think Brother Iggins said that earlier. Pray for those that are delivering the word. And I would definitely say a prayer for the brethren that's here on Ignite Radio as we continue to knock people off the downbound train. And amen to that. Let's go ahead and find out who's out there, Igniter, shall we, here on our quick shout outs while we get everything set up with our good friend, Brother Carlos. First and foremost, Igniters, like to give a shout out, hailing all the way over from Northern Luzon, Igniters, is none other than Sister Amelia is with us here. She sent over three hearts earlier, and amen to that. Good to be able to have you here with us, Sister Amelia. Speaking about our Philippine station igniters, Brother Eliezer is still listed in here, and amen to that. And boy, oh boy, Brother Eliezer, we got something really excitingly planned for Ignite Philippines, igniters. Ignite Philippines is going to things work out, might be expanding their hours by 2 hours. So we'll see how that goes. Definitely see how that goes. But amen to that. Amen to that. We'll definitely is to see that. Actually, it might actually, it's not actually Ignite Philippines, it'd be Ignite Cebu. Special programming. But we're excited about that as well. So good to have you, Brother Eleazar. Something to think about, Igniter, something new brewing. And amen. What else we got here? Brother Albert with us. He's been here almost since about the beginning, along with from Ignite Boston to Ignite New England. Amen to that. Good to have you with us. Brother Iggins with us from our New England studio. So we got a couple of studios igniters listening in from our Philippine station, as well as on top of that, our New England station. Amen to that. And right behind that is our satellite studio with our good friend, Brother Paul Cockwell. So there you go. There you go. Brother Paul writes in here. And says, good evening, Brother Carlos and all igniters, and amen to that. And then Brother Paul says, amen, hardly recognizable today from the beginning. And I'm going to tell you, Brother Paul, you're absolutely right. You are absolutely right. To go from where we were just broadcasting 16 hours a day to 24 hours a day with main studio, satellite studio here, remote studio here, satellite studio in Alabama, to our New England studio, to our Philippine studio, to our India studio, to possibly a new studio. Yeah, you're right. Definitely a lot of things have changed over 5 years, Brother Paul. Praise the Lord for that. A lot of work. Lot of work went into it. And all for the glory of God. Amen. Sister TL wrote in here with three hearts, and she says, greeting, Brother Carlos. Welcome to Ignite Radio. God bless you. And yeah, I guess you can say, yeah, this makes it official. For Brother Carlos, amen, amen, and amen. All right, we're set up, igniters. We got Brother Carlos set and ready to go, and we're pumped up, raring to go. So Igniters, why don't we go ahead and to flip this script over to Brother Carlos and to get going here, Igniters. It's Brother Carlos says he's got a new series that he's kicking off, and why not? Official program? Don't worry, Brother Paul. I guarantee you, I got a funny feeling we're going to get some meat today. I just got a feeling we're going to get some meat today. Igniters, welcome to The Vineyard with our good friend Brother Carlos here on Ignite Radio. Brother Carlos, please go ahead and to take it away. We are now set and ready, and an official welcome to you. Amen. Please take it away.
1: 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Bienvenidos nuevamente a Ignite Radio, con su programa La Viña, con su servidor Carlos Hernández, desde la ciudad de Arkansas. Good morning, good afternoon, and good evening to everyone. Once again, welcome to Ignite Radio. To the program called The Vineyard, with your host Carlos Hernández from the state of Arkansas. Hoy en esta ocasión les quiero hablar de algo diferente. Today in this day I want to talk to you about something different, que es la tentación. That is the temptation. Es algo muy importante saber sobre la tentación. It is something very important to know about temptation. Pero primero, vamos a ir a Dios en oración. But first, a word of prayer. Eterno y bendito Dios, venimos en tu presencia nuevamente. Eternal Holy Father, we come to your presence once again. Para darte gracias por todo lo que nos das. To thank you for everything that you give us. Por permitirnos estar nuevamente unidos and Ignite Radio. And that we thank you that you permit us to be united through the Ignite Radio. Y por cada una de las bendiciones que tú nos has dado. And for every single blessing that you have given us. Pedimos que tú siempre seas glorificado. We ask for you to be always glorified. Por lo que, por todos los que enseñan tu palabra. For all the ones that are speaking here in a night radio. Y pedimos, Padre Santo, que bendigas a los oyentes. And we ask that you bless those who are listening. Y que si hay alguien enfermo entre nosotros, tú lo puedas sanar. And if there's illnesses among us, that you may be with them. Pedimos que todo siempre sea conforme a tu voluntad. We ask that everything will always be according to your will. En el nombre de Jesús, in the name of Jesus, amen. La tentación, temptation, de la palabra griego, in the Greek language, es una palabra que se puede leer peirasmos. It's a word that I might not get it right. The pronunciation, peirasmos, que significa prueba, tentar, o poner a prueba. The meaning is test trial

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That you are not going to change rapidly. 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

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Those of us that live here in the U.S., aquellos que vivimos aquí en Estados Unidos, somos bendecidos. 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

0: Por eso tenemos el ejemplo máximo. 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Un texto más vamos a estar leyendo. We're going to be reading a last verse. Pues el tiempo se nos está terminando. But the time is approaching. Ahí mismo también en Hebreos. It's also in the book of Hebrews. Pero capítulo 2, verso 18. Chapter 2, verse 18. Dice así: pues en cuanto él, hablando de Cristo, en cuanto él mismo padeció siendo tentado, es poderoso para socorrer a los que son tentados. For in that he himself has suffered being tempted, he is able to succor them that are tempted. You see? ¿Sí miran? No estamos solos. We're not alone. Cuando la tentación llega a tu vida, when the temptation comes to your life, acuérdate, remember, Jesús es poderoso. That Jesus is very powerful. Y está dispuesto a socorrer a los que son tentados. And he is able to succor those who are tempted. La próxima semana, si Dios permite, next week, God willing, vamos a continuar hablando sobre la tentación. We're going to keep talking about temptation, Lord willing, next week. Gracias por su atención. Thank you for your attention. Los amo todo en el Señor. Love you all in Christ. Estuve escuchando en la viña. You were listening to the vineyard. Con su servidor Carlos Hernández, desde el estado de Arkansas. With your host Carlos Hernández from the state of Arkansas. Hasta la próxima. Till next time.
1: And Igniters, that was none other than our good friend, good brother, Brother Carlos here on Ignite Radio. And amen to that, Igniters. Amen to that. What a good one that we've been listening to here on Ignite Radio. And boy, oh boy, I tell you, two thumbs up to our good friend, Brother Carlos, for that. Outstanding. Igniters, this is the vineyard, and I'm going to tell you, you're going to learn something in the vineyard. That's all I'm going to tell you. You are going to learn something in the vineyard. That is for sure. And amen to that. We're going to take a quick break, and then we'll go back and get into the comments and whatnot. If you got any questions for Brother Carlos, let us know. as we go ahead and to take a quick commercial break, and then we're coming back, Igniters. More with the Vineyard with Brother Carlos here on Ignite Radio. So amen to that, Igniters. Amen to that. All right. Yeah, let's get a commercial going and we'll step over. This is Thunder Kirk reporting live here from our Ignite Remote Studio in North Bellingham. Hope all of you are doing well. Let's go ahead. We'll be back. Don't touch that dial. If you're new to Ignite Radio, boy, we hope you learned something.

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0: Yes, Igniters. What a wonderful, wonderful study that was by none other than our good friend, Brother Carlos, here on Ignite Radio. And I tell you, amen, amen, and amen. So away we'd be able to go. And I tell you, this is going to be a good one, Igniters. Really, really excited the fact of having Brother Carlos here on Ignite Radio. And it definitely is his two thumbs up to him. And there you go. Brother Carlos, muchas gracias, hermano. That was a outstanding way how to kick off the your program, The Vineyard, with Brother Carlos here on Ignite Radio. Amen. Thank you.
1: Thank you, everybody, for listening. Gracias a todos por estar escuchando. And I'm glad, and I'm always here to answer any questions and to be part of the Lord's kingdom.
0: Amen, amen, and amen. Well, I'm going to tell you, Brother Carlos, we got some people that are listening, not just locally, but as well as on top of that, all over the world, and sending you some love to the congregation. And so let's go ahead and find out who's out there. First and foremost, Igniters, like to give a shout out hailing all the way over from the beautiful city of Hong Kong, Igniters, where it is 9:43 a.m. in the morning. Magandumumaga, good morning to you, goes to none other than to Sister Wilma, is with us here on Ignite Radio. And greetings to you, and thank you, Sister Wilma, for tuning in and listening to our good friend Brother Carlos here on Ignite Radio.
1: Yes, thank you, sister.
0: Amen. Amen to that. Also, Sister Amelia is with us all the way from the Philippines here. And Sister Amelia, Brother Carlos, really looked like she really, really enjoyed your study, as she sent in actually is quite a bit of hearts and love from you. She jumped in just at the beginning of your study and said, "Blessed day, Brother Carlos." She sent you a total of, let's see, your 1, 2, 3, 4, four hearts, two more for six, one more for seven hearts, two more for nine hearts that she sent out to you. And really, amen to that. So you got nine hearts from Sister Amelia all the way over from the Philippines.
1: Thank you for your support, Sister Amelia. Thank you.
0: Amen. Amen to that. As well as on top of that, going over to the East Coast is none other than our good friend, Brother Albert, is with us here on Ignite Radio. Brother Albert just had his program on earlier, the Victory Circle, and him and the host of Ignite New England also listening in, Brother Iggins, both of them. It stayed throughout your whole entire program. So thank you, gentlemen, and greatly appreciate it very much.
1: Yes, thank you, brethren. Thank you.
0: Amen, amen, and amen to that. Heading over to the West Coast here, down to Seattle, Washington, is none other than the adorable Sister TL. And she looked like that she appreciated your study. She sent you over here a total of, what do we got? 2, 4, 5 hearts, 7, 8 hearts from her, one more for 9, 10, two more for 12, one more for 13. And she agreed with you. She said, "Amen, brother. In all areas that he was tempted," and absolutely, all areas, not just some. And amen to that. Sent over a couple of more for a total of 15 hearts. Really resonated with her. And then she said, "He understands our struggles," and sent over three more hearts, no, four more hearts to you, and said for a total of 19 hearts, and says, "Thanks, Brother Carlos. God bless."
1: Thank you, Sister TL. Thank you for your support.
0: Amen to that. Brother Albert from our New England team just sent you over a heart as well, Brother Albert. So thank you very kindly, Brother Albert, for that one.
1: Yes. Thank you.
2: Thank you.
0: Amen, amen, and amen. And I'm going to tell you, really, really, really excited. Brother Paul, by the way, is listening, and we've been kind of doing some message back and forth. So Brother Paul wants to say to you, Brother Carlos, hey, you know what? That was good. So that's what the message was. Tell him that was good.

0: Yes, Brother Paul, thank you for your support. Thank you.
1: Amen. And even myself, Brother Carlos, I have to admit, this was just actually, I like this one. So I sent you over 1, 2, 3 hearts, sent you over 4 more for a total of 7 hearts. And when you talked about being, Jesus being tempted, I went, yeah, true, brother. Very true. He knows what we go through. He knows our struggles, you know, and, we even sing a song that has that lyric in there. Say, he knows our struggles, and, amen to that. So I sent you, 2 more, for a total of 9 hearts. Over to you, Brother Carlos. So only thing I can say is thank you and muchos gracias. I really thought that was a good way, and amen to that.
0: Yes, thank you, Brother Kirk, and for everybody that is listening, and to God be the glory always.
1: Amen to that. And Sister Wilma, just all the way from the beautiful city of Hong Kong, just gave you an extra heart as well. So there you go, Brother Carlos. There you go.
0: I'm very glad to be among us and be able to share the

0: Buenos noches goes to you and to your family. God bless. Have yourself a good evening. And we look forward to, God willing, next Monday, right after our good friend Brother Paul is done with his program. You take care of yourself, and God bless, okay?
1: You too.
0: All right.
1: God bless. Igniters. Love you on Christ.
0: Amen to that. Igniters, that's none other than our good friend Brother Carlos, the vineyard with none other than our good friend Brother Carlos, all the way out from the great state of Arkansas, and we appreciate that very, very much. And amen, amen, and amen to that. Very, very well done. And very, very excited, to say the least. And wow, just a good way how to, as we just continue to be able to grow here on Ignite Radio. And very, very excited, very, very excited, to say the least. And amen, amen, and amen. Wow. Boy, God is good. God is good. And may we continue to use our talents, Igniters. May we continue to use our talents for His glory. And amen to that. You know, that's what the wonderful thing is. Use our talents for His glory. Continue to throw seed. Continue to water. Let God give the increase. And let's fill up heaven. Amen to that. Amen to that. Wow. Igniters, coming up here in about, I've been told 9 minutes from now. Igniters, in 9 minutes, we're going to switch horses. We're going to go from the great state of Arkansas way over to Ongol, India, Igniters. Yeah, we're going to go check out with our good friend, good brother there, David, all the way out from Ongole, India. And Brother David's going to be in here in about, as I said, about 9 minutes from now here on Ignite Radio. So something to get excited about. As Brother Carlos, I missed it. My mistake. Brother Paul said, amen, and thank you, Brother Carlos. I missed that one, so I'm glad that popped in. So, Brother Carlos, there you go. An extra pat on the back from our good friend, Brother Paul Cockwell, and amen to that. Amen to that. Igniters, let's give a shout-out. Hey, all the way over from Ongole, India, is our good friend, Brother David. He will be here in about 7 or 8 minutes, so whatever you do, don't touch that dial whatsoever at all, Igniters. Don't touch it. We got a lot more coming up, including Brother Eleazar from our Cebu station. This is Thunderkirk reporting live here from our Ignite Remote Studio, North Bellingham. Shout out to Surrey for helping us out. Greatly appreciate that, Igniters, as we had a little bit of a technical internet problem, but we got it fixed. Thank you very kindly. Able to get a booster on and get all this technology working together. So praise the Lord for that. All right, Brother David, we're going to circle back to you in about 6.5 minutes from now. So that's what we're going to do. Here's a song, Igniters. We'll get things started. Here's the song, Exalt the Lord, here on Ignite Radio. Thunderkirk reporting.

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0: All right, everybody, good morning, good afternoon, and good evening to all of you Igniters, regardless of wherever you are around the world. We are so blessed that each one of you has stayed connected here to Ignite Radio. Thunderkirk reporting here. Hope all of you are doing very, very well. And welcome, welcome, welcome, Igniters, too. With our good friend, Brother David, all the way out from Ongole, India. And always a pleasure, Igniters, to have our good friend, Brother David, with us as we continue, Igniters, to grow, and amen to that, Igniters, and very excited to have each one of you here with us here on Ignite Radio. So amen, amen, and amen. And I see we got some hearts that are coming in. Some people are just joining us right now, Igniters, so got a good idea, Igniters, with the help of little technology that we have. Let's go ahead, Igniters, and to guys, if you don't mind, please go ahead and to beam in our good friend David, all the way over from Ongole, India. And amen to that, amen to that. So while they go ahead and to get started, let's go ahead and to let everybody know that don't forget, Igniters, coming up here is going to be our good friend, good brother, Brother Eleazar is going to be here in about, less than 2 hours from now, Igniters, less than 2 hours from now. Why, Brother Eleazar? Simple, because Ignite Philippines with our good friend, Brother Eleazar. And boy, oh boy, I tell you, he has himself a very much loaded programming coming up. And so we're really excited in regards to that. That's for sure. Amen to that. So yeah, coming up less than 2 hours. Get excited. But first, we got our good friend, Brother David, here on Ignite Radio. There you go. It's ringing. That's a good thing. We like it when it rings, Igniters. We like it when it rings, especially if it rings halfway around the world. We like it when it rings. And very much so. Well, we got him. Good, good, good. Wananamalu, good morning to you, Brother David. How are you doing?
1: Yes, sir. Good morning, Wananamalu, to my brother. So we're all doing good, brother. Thank you.
0: Amen to that. Igniters, welcome to the 180 with our good friend, Brother David, all the way out from Ongole, India. And it's always a pleasure to have Brother David with us here on Ignite Radio. We haven't heard from Brother David since, Igniters. On Saturday, when Brother David was part of Ignite India with our good friend, Brother Jack Williams, and amen, and what a good study that was, and we're glad to have Brother David back here on Ignite Radio. Everybody's doing fine, Brother David, family, everybody's doing quite well.
1: Yes, brother. Everyone doing good. And so by the grace of God, we'll all be happy in glory of God and doing good work. And everything is going very well, my brother.
0: And amen to that. Amen to that. Well, let's go ahead, Igniters, and to get into this one here. Igniters, I see that we got a few people that have sent over some comments and everything like that. So let's get rocking and rolling here on Ignite Radio. First and foremost, Igniters, like to give a shout out, hailing all the way over from Hyderabad in India. Igniters, Wananamalu goes to our good friend, good brother. Brother Raul is with us here on Ignite Radio, and amen to that. As Brother Raul wrote in here and said, good morning, Ignite Radio broadcast, international friends, Igniters, and amen to that. I appreciate that because we do go international, and amen to that. He writes in here and says, good morning, Thunderkirk and David, sending out one thumbs up, one pray in hand, one painted heart, and then said, here, one heart, and says here, The Church of Christ, hi Gotobad, send in hearty greetings and amen to that. Amen to that. Good to be able to have you, Brother Raul. Good to have you with us here.
1: Thank you so much, Rahul, for your good comments and greetings and wishes. Really, I'm so very happy today join with us. I appreciate it for that. Really, really, this is a wonderful day for us because every Tuesday we have the great programs on Ignite Radio broadcasting, the 180 programs, and with all my brothers and sisters and those who are joining with us. I'm so very happy today for your comments, for your love in Christ.
0: Amen to that. Amen to that. Let's head over to the greater Ongol area, Igniters, and check in with a couple of people from the Ongol area. First and foremost, Igniters, like to give a shout out, hailing all the way over. There is our good friend, good brother, Brother Ratnam is with us here on Ignite Radio. So one in Amalu goes to you, Brother Ratnam. Good to have you here with us on Ignite Radio. As Brother Ratnam said, one in Amalu, Igniters, brothers and sisters, and then sends over one heart to go along with that. And amen. Good to have you with us here, Brother Ratnam.
1: Hi, Brother Ratnam. Good morning. Greetings to you. Vandanamulu to you, my brother. Thank you for the watching the 180 program on Ignite Radio Broadcasting. Thank you so much for your love in Christ. May God bless you.
0: Amen to that. Amen to that. Staying in Ongol, Igniters, shout out goes to none other than Brother Daniel is with us here on Ignite Radio. So good morning. And one in Amalu goes to you, Brother Daniel. Hope that you are doing very well.
1: Hi, Brother Daniel. Good morning. Vandanamulu to you, my brother.
0: Amen, amen, amen. From the beautiful city of Hong Kong, Igniters, as we go from India all the way over to Hong Kong, big shout out goes to none other than to Sister Wilma is with us here on Ignite Radio. So glad to see Sister Wilma that you're enjoying the programs and glad to see that you're sticking around. And welcome to the 180 with Brother David.
1: Hi, Sister Wilma. Good morning. Greetings to you, my lovely sister. Thank you. You are your valuable time spending with us. I'm so very happy to joining with us. The 180 program, Sonic Net Radio India Broadcasting. We love you, my sister. And greetings to you and your family and your congregation. Thank you. May God be with you.
0: Amen to that. Amen to that. From there, Igniters, we'll head over to the beautiful islands of the Philippines and check in with none other than Sister Amelia is with us here on Ignite Radio. And greetings to you, Sister Amelia, and glad to see that she is with us here. She wrote in here, blessed day, Brother David. And then she sent in 10 hearts to you already, Brother David.
1: Wow. Really, sister, blessed day this day for us because God gave the opportunity for us because we know very well the wonderful, wonderful, great life in Lord Jesus Christ. Yes, my dear sister, really, really, I'm so very happy to for your greetings, for your wishes. I appreciate it for that. We love you, sister. Thank you so much for your hearts. So your hearts. Thank you so much for your love in Christ. Really, this is a great life in Lord Jesus Christ. Thank you for our friendship and relationship in Christ. And we'll all be good brothers and sisters in Christ. Thank you so much for our love in Christ. Really, amen. Really, I appreciate that. Thank you.
0: Amen, amen. And just to let you know, Brother Daniel, I forgot, Brother Daniel sent you over two hearts. So I did not mention that, but he did send you over two hearts over to you, Brother David.
1: Yeah, thank you, my brother Daniel. Thank you so much for the hearts.
0: Amen to that. Amen to that. We go from the Asian Pacific all the way over to the Eastern time zone, Igniters, where it's already 10 after 10 p.m. Eastern Standard Time. Or, sorry, Eastern Daylight Time, that is. And we got a couple of brethren from our Ignite New England location here that was just on earlier. First and foremost, Igniters, from the Lawrence congregation is our good friend, good brother from the program, the Victory Circle. Give it up for none other than our good friend, Brother Albert is with us here on Ignite Radio. And Brother Albert just sent you over our heart. So thank you, Brother Albert, for being with us. And I know it's been a long day. You had your lesson that you did earlier today and still here. So amen to that. Good to be able to have you, Brother Albert.
1: Thank you, Brother Robert. Thank you very much for watching the One Idea program, Sonic Net Radio. We love you, my brother. I know very well your great work and that in Lord Jesus, and we know very well. So you were a good job. So we are praying for you. Really, really, this is a wonderful day for us. We're all we get together and say hello to every one another and send a greetings to one another. This is a wonderful way spreading the word of God. Really, really, I'm so very happy to listening. I'm so very happy to join with us for our encouragement.
0: Amen to that. Amen to that. Amen to that. Well, let's stay with Ignite New England. Igniters, he is the voice of Ignite New England, the MC for Ignite New England. He also, Igniters, has his program, Soul Food, that kicks off Ignite New England every Mondays here on Ignite Radio. 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For you, Brother David, that's 6:30 p.m. for all of you that's in India, and of course, that's 9 o'clock for all of you in the Asian Pacific region. Give it up for the MC, the host of Ignite New England, Brother Iggins is with us here on Ignite Radio. So good evening to you. Good work today. So Brother Iggins is, Brother David, been going on since, since 6:30 your time last night, and he's still going.
1: Wow, really, really, yes, sir, because at different times and different days and different weathers and different all this, all we get together and we're all be really, really, really, this is a great way because watching and listening the programs, Ignite Radio broadcasting, really, sir, brother. So I'm playing everyone because everyone is very busy because their duties, but it's very important. That's why Bible tells to us to everything. There is a season, a time for every purpose under heaven. God is given to us the time for us. This is a great day. Thank you one and all. Thank you, my brothers. Really, really, time is the comfortableness or not comfortable, but I don't know. But we stay joined with us. Thank you.
0: Amen to that. Amen to that. Really, really nicely to have Brother Iggins here with us on Ignite Radio. Sister TL from Seattle, Washington is with us here on Ignite Radio. And good evening to you, Sister TL. And she has sent you over 1, 2, 3, three hearts. And she says, greetings, Brother David.
1: Wow. Thank you, Sister TL. Thank you very much for our love in Christ. I know very well you are my beloved sister. God be with us. That's why we'll all be enjoying the word of God on Ignite Radio. Thank you, lovely sister. Thank you. Thank you. May God be with you. Thank you.
0: Amen to that. Amen to that. And we're glad to have all the rest of you that are elsewhere listening in, regardless of wherever you are around the world. We're blessed each one of you has stayed connected here to Ignite Radio. Brother David, what are we going to be you can say hello to a few people if you like. And what are we going to be discussing today, if you don't mind?
1: Yes, sir. Yes, sir. Because so I have the lesson of that, the Gospel of John. The Gospel of John, 7th chapter, verse 25 to 44. So there is question, is Jesus the Christ? That is our lesson today, my brother.
0: Ooh, looking forward to that one. Yes, it's Jesus the Christ, and amen to that. All right. I'm excited already. Brother Daniel just sent you over one more heart just now, so I know that sounds like a good topic, so amen to that. Brother David, are you ready to get going?
1: Yes, sir. I'm ready, sir. I'm ready.
0: Okay, so what we're going to do, igniters, we're going to go ahead and to get one commercial igniters, and then we're going to flip this microphone back over to our good friend, Brother David, here on Ignite Radio. So, Brother David, hang tight, one commercial, and then we're going to flip this microphone over to you then, all right?
1: Yes, sir. Yes, sir. I'm ready.
0: All right. Igniters, if you're going to be in the greater Vancouver, British Columbia, Canada area, we hope, igniters, that you will stop off at the Surrey Church of Christ, located here in, well, not here, because I'm not in Surrey, I'm in North Bellingham, but if you're going up north, stop by the Surrey Church of Christ, a better place to be, igniters, and trust me, our elder, Brother Ron, would be appreciable in regards for that. Brother Ron, if you don't mind.
2: Hi, my name is Ron Beckett. I'm one of the elders here, wanting to invite you to come to Surrey Church of Christ, located at 15042 92nd Avenue. See you there at the Surrey Church of Christ, a better place to be.
0: Telephone number to the church, 604-588-6717. Again, 604-588-6717. If you're down outside of the greater Vancouver, British Columbia, Canada area, please put a 1 in front of that so Alexander Graham Bell can complete your call. Folks, we're set. We're ready to go. Igniters, we hope all of you are set and ready to go. So without further ado, Brother David, why don't we go ahead and to flip this microphone over to you and let you get started, if you don't mind. Go ahead, bro. We got you.
1: Hello, my dear friends.
0: Hello.
1: Ignatius. Good morning. Good afternoon. And good evening. Welcome to join with us, the 182 program on Ignite Radio Broadcasting. Dear brothers and sisters, we'll all be with God. There is Holy Spirit, that means with the Spirit of God we'll all be enjoying the Christian life in Christ. That's not easy, enjoying in Lord. That will be giving hard life on earth, but eternity life with Christ. Jesus Christ, unlimited love, gave to us. Yes, my dear brothers and sisters, my name is David Ongol Church of Christ. Regularly, Tuesday, Wednesday, 7:30 a.m., live from Ongol Church of Christ. This is the Indian Times. Brothers and sisters, how you are doing the gospel, preaching the gospel? So we are praying for everyone. We are praying for our congregations and brothers and sisters and those who are friendship with us in Christ. It's a blessed and it's a great relationship. It's a great friendship in Christ, spiritually and physically. We are searching His great life. We are the agree with His great love. Yes, we must and should obey His great word, His great love. Yes, dear friends, dear brothers and sisters, really this is a great day for us.
3: this is a great day for us. That's why words of Jesus like this. What life is liking from us. Really, friends, today I'm going to good message about Jesus, because there is one question: is Jesus the Christ? That's the question. Because these peoples are liking see him, because as soon he is going to die, and Jesus Christ's miracles they saw with their own eyes. Who is Jesus Christ? Who is that? We would like to see him. People like that words. Some of the crowd people are liking see him. That is Bible teachings to us. Friends, those who are believed that the Messiah would be born in Bethlehem, that's people are like see him. That's why today we are going to our subject, is Jesus the Christ? It is a message from, this is a message from John, the Gospel of John, chapter 7, verse 25 to 44, this is our lesson. So do you understanding is that is Jesus is the Christ? So that we can say, could this be the Christ? Could this be the Christ? This is our lesson. So now I'm going to explanations 25th and 26th words. So now I'm going to reading New King James Version Bible. Now some of them from Jerusalem said, is this not he whom they seek to kill? So that is, they are searching, watching. In that word he tells to Jerusalemulo kondaru varu champa vedukuvadu inena, who they seek to kill. Friends, now some of them from Jerusalem said, is this not he whom they seek to kill? And 26 words. But look, I speaks boldly, and they say nothing to him. Do the rulers known indeed that this is truly the Christ? This is the truly Christ. So both these two scriptures, could this be the Christ? Or is Jesus the Christ? Some of the crowd known the Jews leaders had been trying to kill Jesus. Therefore, when they saw Jesus teaching openly in the temple, they thought that perhaps the Jewish leaders had changed their minds about Jesus. Why? Why they had the changing their minds about Jesus? the leaders. Otherwise, they would have arrested him. Perhaps the leaders had decided that Jesus was the Christ. Jesus was the Christ, the Messiah after all. The Messiah after all. This is people's searching and looking and what they expecting. Friends, brothers and sisters, some of the crowd is there. Peoples know that the Jews, the leaders had to be trying to kill Jesus. They have the planning. They have the planning. So that means they would like to perfectly, who is the Jesus Christ? Some other cannot understanding because the Jew leaders are watching. How can we bring the true Jesus? Friends, now some of them, there is some peoples from Jerusalem said, is this not the whom they seek to kill? They seek to kill. But look, he speaks boldly and they say nothing to him. Do the rulers know indeed that this is a truly the Christ? That is where they thought. And Jew leaders had changed their minds about Jesus. They would have arrested him, perhaps. The leaders had to decided that Jesus was the Christ, the Messiah. After all, why they are searching? And we see 27th word. However, we know where this man is from, but when the Christ comes, no one knows where he is from. However, we know where this man is from, but when the Christ comes, no one knows where he is from. Dear friends, but some of said, no, it's not possible, that Jesus is the Christ, when the true Christ, that is Messiah, comes, no one will know where he is from. But we know this Jesus is the son of Joseph and Mary from Nazareth. Therefore, he cannot be the Christ. They do not believe. So, he is the son of Joseph, Mary. Is living it at Nazareth. So, he cannot be the Christ. Friends, brothers and sisters, and we see 28 and 29 verses. Then Jesus cried out as he taught in temple, saying, you both know me, and you know where I am from. And I have not come of myself, but he who sent me is the true, whom you do not know. Do you know who sent me? Where I from? Jesus cried. He's preaching, he's talking. The temple, among the peoples, he's saying, you both know me. You both known me. And I have not come of myself. But he who sent me is the true, whom you do know. Yes, Jesus. Yes, you know my name. Jesus said to the people, yes, you know my name and my town, but you do not know who my real father is. You is real father is. You do not know where I really come from. I come from God. I'm not here on my own. I have come to my father's will. That we understand 6 chapter verse 38. You do not know God, but I know him, because I am from him. John 6 chapter verse 46. The Jew did not know where Jesus was from become, because they did not know God. Brothers and sisters, the Jew leaders then tried to sidestep Jesus, but they could not see the scriptures 44. John does not explain how they were prevented from sidestepping Jesus. He only gives the reason why they were and prevented. It was not at Jesus' time to die. His time had not yet come. Wicked men cannot change God's plan. Dear brothers and sisters, try to understand Jesus. Jesus is the Christ. Some are looking, who is this? Who is this? That is the, therefore they sought to take him, but no one laid a hand on him, because his hour had not yet come. Dear brothers and sisters, they are waiting for that, arresting Jesus, catching Jesus. That's a secret, but God knows. Jesus knows our hearts. Jesus knows our thinking. Jesus knows what's the planning from us. Friends, he tells to, therefore this decided to take him, but no one laid a hand on him, because this hour had not yet come. Friends, come join with us, listening to the word of God. Of course, we'll all be servants of God, preaching the word of God season and unseason, and where we are. Dear friends, dear brothers and sisters, and he tells to us, And many of the peoples believed in him and said, when the Christ comes, will he do more signs than this which this man has done? What is it done? They are discussing. That one another talking. One another searching. They tell us, will he do more signs that this which this man has done, brothers and sisters. We like that. We like that. What you think is Jesus the Christ. Is the Jesus the Christ. Some of the crowd known the Jew leaders been trying to kill Jesus. They are waiting for the time. Jesus praying everyone, enemies, sinners, Jew, Israelites, Gentiles, lepers, so many, blinds, etc. Do you understand Jesus Christ is? Bible teachings to Jesus, religious leaders. Jesus and the religious leaders, they tell us to us. The Pharisees hear the crowd murmuring these things concerning him, and the Pharisees and the chief priests send officers to take him, to take him. Murmurs, murmurings, crowd, they are hearing these things concerning him, Pharisees, and the chief priests sent officers to take him. Brothers and sisters, when the Pharisees heard that the many in that crowd believed in Jesus, they were even more upset. The more people respected Jesus, these more people respected Jesus, the less they would respect the Pharisees and other Jewish leaders. The Pharisees joined with the chief priests and set officers, the temple police, to arrest Jesus. Who is to arrest him? That's the Bible teachings to us. That's the Bible teachings to us. My dear brothers and sisters, we know very well about Lord Jesus Christ, how to arrest, how the people are catching, how the people's hearts and Jesus among the peoples and always preaching, and he will have the relation with the peoples and among the peoples, and because 24 hours among the peoples he is preaching. So many peoples are, crowd peoples are, some peoples are surrounding Jesus. They are all listening. They are listening. That is Jesus and the religious leaders. We are trying to understanding the lesson. He tells to us. Then more people respected Jesus. The less they would be respected the Pharisees and other Jews leaders. Pharisees joined with the chief priests and sent officers at the temple, so to arrest Jesus. Brothers and sisters, that's why then Jesus said to them, I shall be with you a little way longer, and then I go to him who sent me. He who sent me. Then Jesus said to them, I shall be with you a little way longer, and then go, and then I go to him who sent me. He tells to the peoples. He tells to the Jew leaders. Friends, brothers, sisters. Jesus was not warned about the plot to arrest him. He knew about it. He knew everything. I am with you only a short time. He said to the Jews, nothing you can do will change the time. I am in God's hands. I will soon go to him. Dear Christians, can we say this word, I am in Christ's hand. I am surrendering God. I am hands of God. Because this one greatly tells to the Jews, leaders and everyone. So my dear friends, my dear brothers and sisters, we try our level best studying the Bible. He tells to, you will seek me and not find me. And where I am, you cannot come. So what they are doing? Jesus said them, when I go, will look for me, but you will not come to with me, find me. Those who were seeking to the persecute Jesus will not have that opportunity to persecute him after he is gone. Neither will they be able to enter into the heaven themselves. The door will be shut to the enemies of Jesus. That we understanding the Gospel of John 8 chapter verse 21. Dear brothers, dear sisters, real man of God, real son of God, our Savior is dearfully talking with them. That's why those who seeking to persecute Jesus will not have to the opportunity to the persecute. Friends, the door will be shut to the enemies of Jesus. Yes, we know very well the bride. We know very well and those who are foolish and good waiting for the bridegroom. Some other kneel of the oil. Some are ready receiving bridegroom. Friends, because explanations and parables and miracles in these four Gospels, the Lord Jesus spreading, two leaders be Jew and the Jew people's anti for Christ. That's the Bible teachings to us. Dear brothers, dear sisters, that's why he tells to us. 35 scripture, then Jews said among themselves, where does he intend to go that we shall not find him? Does he intend to go to the dispersion among the Greeks and teaching the Greeks? Friends, many people saw Greek peoples is there. They would like to like he teachings to the Greeks. He tells to

about who I am, what the love of God, what is the resurrection, an expression among the Greeks and teachings the Greeks. Friends, brothers and sisters, what is the thing that he said? You will seek me and not find me. And where I am, you cannot come. Where I am, brothers and sisters, the Jew, as usual, did not understanding Jesus' meaning. They did not understanding that he was talking about his death and his ascension to heaven. They thought he meant that he would be go to the Greeks, that is to other Gentiles, and curses, where many Jews also lived. Friends, it is a cruelly thinking about Jesus. Thinking about Jesus. What is this thing that he said? You will seek me and not find me. And where I am, you cannot come. And he tells to us, 37, on the last day, that great day of the feast, Jesus stood and cried out, saying, if anyone thirsts, let him come to me and drink. What he tells to them? That means, the promise of the Holy Spirit. The promise of the Holy Spirit. Jesus stood and cried out. He tells to them, saying to them, brothers, on the day, the last day of the feast, Jesus stood up and gave an extraordinary invitation to them.

Corinthians 10 chapter 4. Receiving, but to receiving that living water, we must first thirst for the sea. Comment: if we do not seek God, we shall not find him. If you were not thirsty for righteousness and for the spiritual life, we shall not be filled. Amen. Jeremiah 29 and 13. Matthew 7:7. Matthew 5th chapter verses 6 verses. Those who are trusting for Jesus. Those who are trusting for Jesus. Jesus tells to them. My dear brothers and sisters, but the receiving that the living water. Wow. We must first thirst for it. We do not seek in God, we shall not find him. If you are not thirsty for the righteousness and for the spiritual life, we shall not be filled. Amen. Filled. Amen. And then we see 38 words. He who believes in me, as the scriptures has said, out of this heart will flow rivers of living water. Living water. Dear brothers and sisters, he tells to us, believe the scriptures. That is, out of his heart will flow over rivers and of living water. Really, Jesus promised of the Holy Spirit. That's why these people saw strongly those who are following Jesus, strongly with Jesus. But they do not have the dear. But Jesus is a kindly heart. He loves us. He tells to us, flow rivers living water. He who believes in me, he tells to us. Dear brothers and sisters, believe Jesus Christ is our Savior, and he was died on the cross for us. Drink from Christ, meaning there's a belief in Christ, and to receiving new spiritual life from him. Here Jesus teachings too, from that Old Testament, that way we have the received this living water. Because Old Testament people saw with Jesus. Yes, he's teaching the Old Testament. So a new one, they are thinking, because they know the Moses, the law, and Moses commands, and they know very well the father of the Israels, Abraham and Isaac and Jacob. And they are following the Old Testament. Old Testament peoples are there. That Jesus is a new one them. They are confusing. So in the prophesied in the Old Testament Messiah, but they saw he was born. Is a Messiah. That is a doubt. Jesus tells to them, and as you like that, he got baptism, he is living with his father Joseph, and he's one.

人我死了吧。The book of Isaiah, chapter 58, verse 11. And we searching and watch

water flows in, that much all, that much will flow out. The come blessings we will have to know to the others, but we do not let Christ is the blessings flow out from us to others. No more blessings will be able to flow into our Jesus, into our lives. He would be gives the blessings to others will receive, and non-blessings himself. That Bible teachings to us, the book of the Proverbs 11 chapter 24 and 25 verses. The old around us to the spiritual like a desert to its dry without the spiritual life, for live to arise to that desert water is that needed, and that water must come from Christ's disciples, from Christ's church. Drops of the water, not enough, little trickles of that water are not enough. The old needs streams, rivers of living water. The book of Isaiah 44:3 and the book of Joel 3rd chapter verse 18 in the Old Testament. Jesus clearly tells to them, but they are all living in Old Testament's life. So nowadays in India also worshipping idols, but they are the separately talking. Do you know they're all be copied the Bible? That's why they're all tells to about that their great words, their book. But our the Holy Bible teachings to us, Bible in the Old Testament, they are worshipping, you know, we know very well. We know very well the book of Joshua chapter 1 verse 14. So, living Jehovah is the God. If you believe, not believe. If you worship, not worship. But me and my family worshipping Jehovah. My family worshipping God. He's the living God. He tells to them, friends, really this great lesson, how they are, what they are thinking. So, Bible teachings to us, the old around is a spiritual like it is not, it is a dry, without the spiritual life, for life is rise in that desert, and water is that needed, and water must be come from that Christ's disciples, from the Christ's church. Drops of the water and not enough, little stickles of the water and not enough. The water needs and streams, rivers of living water. That's the Bible teachings to them. That's the Bible teachings to them, to us also. And we see 39 words. But this he spoke concerning the Spirit, whom those believing in him would receive him, for the Holy Spirit was not yet given, because Jesus was not yet glorified. Those who are faithful believers is there.
He tells his teachings to them. Brothers and sisters, he tells to them slowly. Dear friends, dear brothers and sisters, here Jesus tells us that the living water is the Holy Spirit. When we come to Christ in faith, He gives us the Holy Spirit. The Holy Spirit is the both God's Spirit and God's Spirit. We cannot see God the Father and Jesus the Son of Son with that our worldly eyes, but we can know them that have the fellowship with Him, with them, because they are presented with us in the form of the Holy Spirit, God the Father, God the Son, and the God the Holy Spirit, all one. They are three forms or modes or extents are one God. God is one, Bible teachings to us. So when they believe in Christ, the God and Christ together give to the living water, that is the Holy Spirit. And we're searching another scriptures, 15 chapter verse 26 also, and 16 chapter verse 13 also. It is where Jesus was on earth. The Holy Spirit had not yet been freely given. The Old Testament's prophesied and had from that time to time received God's Spirit for that special work. But the Holy Spirit had to not to the dwelling and permanently in them. Only after the Christ was the glorified, that is killed and then raised from the dead, was the Holy Spirit given to man and to the women to as that permanent gift. That's a gift. John 16 chapter verse 17, 20 chapter verse 22 verses. And the only after the Christ has gone to the heaven, to the Holy Spirit fill that leaves of that apostles to and leave to the steam the power of that witness for Christ. Amen. Acts, the book of the Acts, chapter 1 verse 8 and 9 verses. And second chapter verse 1 to 14 verses. All the believers are totally depend on the Holy Spirit. Everything we do not for the Christ to do through the power of the Holy Spirit. We cannot live that Christian's life even for 1 hour without the emblems, the Holy Spirit. Just as our bodies needed water and constantly to our souls needed the Holy Spirit. And constantly, amen. Amen. Yes. When we believe in Christ, then God and Christ together give to the living water. That is the Holy Spirit. Why? We are confusing sometimes. There is no confusion. In the time Old Testament, mighty God, in the four Gospels, the Lord Jesus, Son of God, He was fulfilled. And we see the apostles and continually we see they got the Holy Spirit. And we got the when after the baptism, Bible tells to us, after the baptism, you got the gift, the Holy gift, the Holy Spirit gift. Bible teachings to us, brothers and sisters. This is our lesson today. This is the lesson our today. Believe Jesus Christ is greatly doing the wonderful work. Jesus doing the great work. Yes, you and me and understanding that. And we see scripture verse 40. Therefore, many from the crowd
when they heard this saying, said, "Truly this is the prophet." So who is he? Leaders and peoples and Jews are thinking, who is he? Therefore many from that crowd, when they heard this saying, said, "Truly this is the prophet." After the people had to hear Jesus speak, some thought to the must be to the people prophet that the Moses wrote about that Deuteronomy 18 chapter verse 15. And we searching John 1:21, 6 and 14. Yes, my dear brothers, we try to understand. We try to understand. And 41 say, others said, "This is the Christ." But some said, "Will the Christ come out of Galilee? Will the Christ come out of Galilee?" So different, two different peoples here. Some others say, "This is the Christ." Some others say, "No, Christ come out of Galilee." What you think? What you think about that? And he tells to, and 42 say, "Has not the scriptures said to the Christ comes from the deed of Christ, seed of Christ, and from that down to the to of the Bethlehem, Bethlehem, where David was. Has not the scriptures said to the Christ comes from the seed of David and from the town of Bethlehem where David was. Some people among the crowd thought of Jesus was that Christ, the Messiah, is that anointed one. But others disagreed. According to the Old Testament, the Messiah was supposed to be and disconnected from David and come from that Bethlehem where King David was born. 2 Samuel 2 chapter verse 12 to 14 verses. Psalms 89 chapter verse 3 and 4 verses. The book of Micah 5th chapter verse 2. But all the crowd did not realize that is in fact. Jesus was disconnected of David and had to the born in Bethlehem. Matthew chapter 1 to 2nd chapter 1 to 6 verses. The history of the Christ. That is all.

to the that the Jesus was not the and Messiah were. In fact, passages which provide to the was to the Messiah. Yes, my dear brothers and sisters, we try to understanding that. We try to understanding that. And we see, 43 scripture. So there was a division among the people because of him. In every age of people are divided about Jesus. Matthew 10:34. Luke 14:51. Some believe is that the whole Messiah, and some believes is not. Each person must and decide who is Jesus. What them cannot only that the two main opinions about Christ, and either he is the Messiah, the Son of God, like he said to us, Mark 14:62, the Gospel of Mark 14:62, John 4 chapter 26, he is layered or barley and delivered and demand passed, thus accepted all the Christ's teachings too, and yet are none of them. Could a layer humanity have the talk we Christ talk? The answer is therefore what the Jesus is about himself must be true. He must be the Son of God, the Savior of would be seen. John 10:19-21. Because it's not enough to see. He is the Christ. That is the only, that's the first step. A person must be and then believe in the in his heart and obey. Brothers and sisters, that's the finally. Then Jesus, enemies among the Jews, wanted to the capture him, but God again persuaded them. Jesus like was to God's hands and that under God's control. That is the 44 verses. Dear brothers and sisters, believe Jesus Christ is the Son of God, he tells to us. They would like to see that Jesus is the Christ. They would like to see him who is dying on the cross. Brothers and sisters, so thank you for the listening the word of God. God willing, see you tomorrow. Thank you.

0: spreading the word of God among the denominations. Yes, my dear brothers and sisters, we try to understanding is that Jesus is the Christ. So some of the crowd known that Jew leaders had to be trying to kill Jesus. Therefore, when they saw Jesus teaching openly to the temple, they thought to that perhaps to the Jew leaders had to change to the mind about Jesus Christ. Amen. Thank you. Have a nice day. May God bless you. Our email address covcsurrey@yahoo.com. If there is any questions, any comments, if there is any doubts, please contact our email address. Definitely we are going to give the answer through the scriptures, through the Bible. Okay? Thank you, one and all. Thank you, Mega. Thank you, my dear sisters, for your comments, for your hearts. Thank you, my brothers, for your love in Christ and for your comments, for your good messages of that is encouragement to me. Thank you, comments. Thank you, one and all. Thank you, my brothers and sisters. This is our lesson. God willing, see tomorrow, another lesson, with the another lesson. Thank you.
1: And Igniters, that was none other than our good friend, good brother, Brother David here on Ignite Radio. And we had a little bit of a hiccup, Igniters. We do apologize for that. We had a little bit of a hiccup. Anyways, you know what? Let's take a commercial, Igniters, and we'll be right back here on Ignite Radio. This is Thunderkirk reporting live here from Ignite Remote Studio along with COC Surrey. Hope all of you are doing well. One quick commercial and then we're going to get back to Brother David here on Ignite Radio. We're going to probably take a good 30-second, 45 seconds just to make sure that our signal strength is good. Hang on, everybody. Hang on. Appreciate it very much. One commercial coming back.

0: This is Angel Thunder, the host of The Final Take, wanting to invite you to the Surrey Church of Christ. Why the Surrey Church of Christ?
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1: All right, Igniters, Thundercook reporting live back with you here, and seems like we are, whatever that was, we got through it. Guys, let's call Brother David here, if you don't mind, and to get going here. That's for sure. Let's go ahead and get Brother David situated here. Okay, so they're calling out to Brother David Igniters, and that was actually a good study. That was for sure, and amen to that.

0: Hopefully. Brother David, we got you. I want to say thank you very kindly, Brother David, for your good study there. We apologize. We had a dip in our internet that almost knocked you off. I hope that it didn't affect you guys too much.
1: Thank you, brother. Thank you very much. So I think that our voice is breaking, brother. Network is not good for me, for how is that network, but I don't know. So whatever it may be, I'm so very happy to for your wishes and for your encouragement, my lovely brother. Thank you. We love you so much.
0: Brother David, stand by for one second. We're going to do something that we normally don't do. We are going to put a booster onto the signals that is here. I don't know if this is actually because of some issues that we're having. We lost video and telephone earlier, and it's all connected to our internet, and we think that's because of it. But Brother David, if you would stand by for 1 minute, for 1 second, we're gonna put a booster on here, and that's just to make sure that we can stay connected with you. Okay, so Brother David, hang on for one quick moment, if you don't mind, while we do this. Okay.
1: I will sure, sir.
0: All right,
1: Sure.
0: hang on, guys. That's everybody listening to Ignite Radio right now. Stand by. We're gonna put a booster on. Because if David can't really hear us, we don't want to lose the signal. So hang on 1 second. We're gonna try this. Hang on. Brother David.
1: Sir.
0: Yes, can you hear us?
1: Yes, sir. Yes, sir.
0: Okay, does that sound better?
1: Yes, sir. This voice is good.
0: Okay, we are back with you. All right. Again, we apologize for that, Igniters. We were having a little bit of a slow connection there, and we really, really do apologize for this. We got both our studio and the other one on alternate one, so thank the good Lord for that. Okay, so again, Brother David, we do apologize for that mishap, but I think we got everybody back with us here on Ignite Radio, that's for sure. So praise the Lord for that.
1: Yeah, we understand, sir, that we know we sometimes we are getting the problem, you know. We try to understand.
0: All right, okay. All right, let's continue on, Igniters. Let's continue on here on Ignite Radio. And while our, yeah, I know. Well, the computer is readjusting. Let's go ahead and to get some things going here, Igniters, and away we go. It was a good study and very much appreciable, and amen to that. Amen to that. All right. What do we got here? Let's go ahead and start off with our good friend, Brother Raul, all the way from Hyderabad, Igniters. And so Brother Raul sent in, let's see here, one heart for Brother Raul. Well, no, hold on. Before we get started, let's get connected with our good friend, Brother Paul Cockwell, who rejoined us, Igniters, here. And so shout out to you, Brother Paul. Brother Paul sent you over a couple of hearts for your lesson here on Ignite Radio. He also said, great message, well spoken, dear brother. And so there you go. And it was a very, very good one. So shout out to Brother Paul for his couple of hearts. And he says here, originally said, greetings and amen, Brother David. Really look like he appreciated your lesson. So two hearts, a greetings, an amen, Brother David, and then from Brother Paul, great message, well spoken, dear brother. Those are high marks from Brother Paul.
1: We love you, my brother. Thank you so much. Thank you so much for your encouragement. Thank you for your kindness. We love you, my brother. Keep in your prayers, me and the Lord God. So definitely, we need more knowledge. I know very well. I need more knowledge of the Bible. But you are speaking fluently, clearly, and depth lessons. And Brother Thornkick also giving depth and powerful lessons. But I'm the really, I'm trying to my level best, spreading it strongly and good messages on Ignite Radio.
0: And amen to that. Amen to that. Brother Raul, now we'll get to Brother Raul. Brother Raul sent in a heart. And then Brother Raul sent in here, he said, "In and amen, amen, Brother David. God loves you." And then you got one painted heart. And then Brother Raul sent in here, 1, 2, 3, 4 more hearts for a total of 5 hearts for your study there. And amen to that. So yeah, 5 hearts and some good comments by Brother Raul.
1: Thank you, Rahul. Thank you so much for your strong and for your love in Christ. Really, really, this is a great encouragement to me. We love you, my brother, but you are taking time listening and watching the 180 programs on Ignite Radio Broadcasting. We love you, brother. Thank you. Thank you so much for your encouragement, for your kindness.
0: Amen to that. Amen to that. Brother Ratnam. Appreciated your lesson. Brother Ratnam sent you over 5 hearts to you, Brother David, for your study. So amen to that.
1: Thank you, Brother Ratnapal. Thank you very much.
0: Amen. Amen. Let's see here. Brother, where is it here? Brother Daniel. Looked like he appreciated it very much. Brother Daniel sending over here one heart. As well as on top of that, 2 hearts for Brother Daniel. He said here, praise God, sent you over 1 pray in hand, a 3rd heart, a 4th heart, a 5th heart, 6 hearts for Brother Daniel there, 7 hearts for Brother Daniel. And amen to that. So you got 7 hearts from Brother Daniel.
1: Thank you, Brother Daniel. Thank you so much for your hearts, for your encouragement, for your good comments. We love you, my brother. God bless you. So keep in your prayers, me and the Lord. Thank you.
0: Amen to that. And by the way, Brother Ratnam sent you over 1 thumbs up, and he said good message as well.
1: Thank you, brother. Thank you. Really, really. Thank you for your encouragement.
0: Amen, amen, and amen. Sister Amelia appreciated your study here. She sent over... 3 hearts over to you, and amen, brother. 3 more for 6 hearts, 3 more for 9 hearts from Sister Amelia, 3 more for 12 hearts, 1 more for 13 hearts, 3 more for 16 hearts here from Sister Amelia. So, and then you got 1 more for Sister Mia that sent in 17. She said, thanks, Brother David. Deep study. God bless, Paul. Sent you over 4 more for 21 hearts.
1: Wow. Sister, thank you, Melissa. Thank you very much for your love in Christ. God bless you, sister. Really, I appreciate it for that because this is a really, really have a good friendship. Really, I'm so very happy to joining with us and giving a great encouragement to me and hearts and comments and everything. God be with you, lovely sister. Thank you for your kindness.
0: Amen to that. Amen to that. Definitely was outstanding here. Sister TL sent you over 1, 3, 5, 8. 11, 1 more for 12, an amen, 2 more for 14, 1 more for 15 hearts, 2 more for 17 hearts, that you got from Sister TL. And no, you got two more for 19 hearts from Sister TL. And she said, thanks, Brother David.
1: Well, thank you, Sister TL. Thank you so much for the love and grace. Good thing, and you are good encouragement, and that's wonderful. God be with you, lovely sister. Continually give encouragement to us. Thank you so much for the love in Christ.
0: And amen to that. Amen to that. Wow, I tell you, this was a really good one, Brother David, I have to admit. Even I sent you over here 1, 2, 3, 4, 5 hearts over to you. I thought that was just a really, really good one. And so yeah, you got 5 out of 5 from me.
1: Wow, thank you, my lovely brother. Thank you. Thank you for the rank support. Thank you for the rank Christmas. We love you, my brother. Thank you. Thank you so much for this great love in Christ.
0: Amen. Amen to that. And definitely a good deep study. Brother David, before we let you go, any last words before we let you go?
1: Definitely, sir. Thank you one and all. Thank you, my brothers and sisters, watching and listening to the 180 program on Ignite Radio Broadcasting. Welcome to join with us, the 180 program, 7:30 a.m. live from Mumbai Church of Christ today and tomorrow also. Because of keeping your prayers, me and the Lord work and my family. Thank you one and all. Thank you, my brothers and sisters. Have a nice day. God bless you. God willing, see tomorrow. Thank you. Our email address, we know very well. If there is any questions, if there is any comments, new one is there, please contact our email address. Definitely, we will give the answer to you. Thank you, one and all. Thank you. God willing, see tomorrow. Thank you. Thanks to our CSR elders also. Thank you, my brother. God willing, see tomorrow.
0: Amen. Take care, Brother David. God bless. And definitely, we look forward to having you back with us tomorrow here on Ignite Radio.
1: Yes, sir. Yes, sir. Thank you.
0: Amen to that. Igniters, that's none other than our good friend, Brother David, all the way out from Ongole, India. And boy, oh boy, I tell you, what a deep, deep set of studies that we've been listening to here on Ignite Radio. And amen to that. Brother David, shining a good light there. And we definitely, appreciate that very, very much. Amen, amen, and amen to that. Wow, definitely. Two thumbs up to our good friend. Wow, wow. Coming up here, Igniters. Like very, very quickly, Igniters, coming up here in about 30 minutes, Igniters. Huh. Yeah, it's a little bit less than that, Igniters. Trust me, it is a little bit less than that. Actually, more like 27 minutes. Brother Eleazar is going to be here with us here on Ignite Radio. And Brother Eleazar is going to be set and go. Brother Simon's going to be joining in his special. I just want to let you know, Igniters, that all of you that is interested, Brother Simon has a very good special that he's launching. It's called the Bible versus, sorry, it's called the Church versus Denominationalism. And today, this is going to be a 13-part series, Igniters, part of Brother Simon. He's going to do it specifically, actually, as it's for all of you that's in the Asian Pacific. I'm going to tell you, Igniters, you don't want to miss it. Part one is coming today. And he has been very motivated by what has been going on here on Ignite Radio with some of the brethren that's here. And so Brother David it's going to go ahead, Brother Simon's going to go ahead and get into it, Igniters, and I hope that some of you will stick around, Igniters. He is going to tackle several denominations, And that's all I'm going to be able to say in regards to that. He's going to tackle several denominations here on Ignite Radio. That's the Pathfinder Special, part of Ignite Philippines Igniters. And we hope that each one of you will go ahead and to get ready. Get ready, folks. This is going to be a good one. That's all I'm going to tell you. It's going to be a good one. Here on Ignite Radio, don't touch that dial. Don't touch it. That's the schedule, Igniters. That is the schedule for Ignite Philippines. That's all that I can be able to say. And amen. Brother Daniel sends out his greetings and thank yous, and so does Brother Ratnam. So there you go. All right, let's get a little acapella music going here on Ignite Radio. 25 minutes, Igniters, 25 minutes. 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

All right, everybody, good morning, good afternoon, and good evening to all of you. Igniter Thunderkirk reporting live here from SEALs. Sorry, from our Ignite remote studio, North Bellingham. We're set and ready to go, Igniters, and we're glad to have each one of you here with us here on Ignite Radio. So let's get going, Igniters. Let's get cracking here on Ignite Radio. We got a lot of deep programs to get into, Igniters, and we're going to go ahead and get started on here right now. To God be the glory, and may the Lord bless each one of you. If you see somebody without a smile, give them yours. We're getting ready for the transfer over, Igniters. We're waiting for the blue button that says Ignite Philippines. We're going to ask each one of you to go ahead and to click on that, Igniters, as we get started here on Ignite Radio. So Brother Eleazar is set. As he said, Mabuhay, welcome. And there you go, Igniters. There you go. There is that blue button. Go ahead and to click on that blue button, Igniters. And we are set and ready to go right now. And amen, amen, and amen. Let's get going. Take care, everybody. God bless. We'll see you soon and very, very soon. Thunderkirk reporting live, CLC Surrey. Good morning, good afternoon, and good evening.

0: 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Brother Lizar, at your service, Igniters. So, you are most welcome here, Igniters. Please invite others. So, greetings to all of you wherever you are. Hoping that all is good and under control, Igniters. And may His blessings be upon to each one of you. Anyways, Igniters, our Philippine weather update here. Now in Metro Cebu, we have partly sunny at the time, at this time. But later this afternoon, it changed to cloudy, no? Into 30% of rain. So expected we have a good weather here in Metro Cebu. And overall, it's good weather, no? But in now in Northern Luzon, their weather there forecast, they are experiencing light to heavy rain, no? Due to multiple low pressure area, no? In the southwest monsoon. So keep safe, the people there. Oh, and especially to the affected places. So in Mindanao also, they are experiencing cloudy skies with scattered rain and isolated thunderstorm. No? So that is the weather update here in the Philippines. So our time right now is 12:06, Tuesday, August 4, 2026. So, anyways, stay tuned and updated for our program here on Ignite Philippines, because coming up, Igniters, our good friend, Brother Jesse, with his program, Peace Be Still, Igniters. Oh, remember when Jesus calmed on a raging storm, Igniters, on the sea? He said, Peace Be Still. So, stay connected, Igniters. We will begin shortly with Brother JC Igniters in his program, Peace Be Still. And then right after Brother JC, followed up by Brother Simon about Finder Igniters. Then followed by Brother John. So, Bible study. Then The Thirsty Soul with Brother Lucas. Then follow up by Brother Eugene, Be Devoted. And then The Inheritance with Brother Reinhardt. Then the Bread of Life with Brother Edgar, then the 11th Hour with Brother Ricky, then the Let Us Live class with Sister Norma Igniters from Novaliches, Quezon City, and then the Acapella Hour from our Ignite Philippines station. So we are loaded to the Igniters on our Tuesday's mission here on Ignite Philippines. To ignite our soul, to God be the glory. So let's see the brothers around us here. First and for all, a big shout out to you, our good friend, Sister Tiel. She is now sending hearts, and she said, magandang tanghali, Brother Lizar. Kumusta? Yes, magandang tanghali po. Magandang gabi po sa inyong lahat dyan, Sister Tiel, sa North Seattle. No, ikagalak ko po ang iyong palaging nandito, no, ang iyong presensya, no? And you are really fired up. So, thank you. Thank you very kindly, Sister TL. Mabuti lang po kaming lahat dito. So, dalangin namin na nasa mabuti kayong kalagayan din ngayon. So, our good friend Brother Kirk is hearted, and shout out to you, Brother Kirk, no? And have a blessed evening, no? To you there in North Bellingham. So, it's so good, as always, our good friend Brother Kirk. As Brother Kirk is hearted, along with our good friend Sister TL. So, right now, in others, our time is exactly 12:08 in the afternoon. So, now, Igniters, it's time to roll, Igniters. To lessen God's word through this program, Peace Be Still, as Brother Jesse, as the host on this program, Peace Be Still. Brother Jesse, Go ahead, Brother JC, as he take up the Galatians chapter 4, verse 57 to verse 42.
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1: 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To all our passionate Igniters listening across Metro Manila, across the provinces from Luzon to Mindanao, and streaming live around the world, what a privilege it is to gather together around the living scriptures once again. My name is Jesse Bestre, and today we are reaching the triumphant explosive climax of John chapter 4. In our last episode, we stood beside Jacob's well as Jesus gently dismantled the Samaritan woman's defenses, exposed her hidden past, defined through spiritual worship, and declared directly to her, "I am He." Today, in John chapter 4, verses 27 to 42, we witness the immediate aftermath of that revelation. We will see a forgotten water jar left in the dust, an entire town running out to meet a savior, a lesson on spiritual food, and a massive harvest born from a single broken life. Grab your Bibles, Igniters. Open it to John chapter 4. We begin with verse 27 up to the last verse. And let us discover what happens when an encounter with Jesus turns a social outcast into an unstoppable messenger of hope. Read with me, or you can again, yes, listen. I will be reading from the English Standard Version of the Bible. So once again, John chapter 4, verses 27, up to the last one. Here is the reading. Just then, his disciples came back. They marveled that he was talking with a woman, but no one said, "What do you seek?" or "Why are you talking with her?" So the woman left her water jar and went away into town and said to the people, "Come, see a man who told me all that I ever did. Can this be the Christ?" They went out of the town and were coming to him. Meanwhile, the disciples were urging him, saying, "Rabbi, eat." But he said to them, "I have food to eat that you do not know about." So the disciples said to one another, "Has anyone brought him something to eat?" Jesus said to them, "My food is to do the will of him who sent me and to accomplish his work. Do you not say, 'There are yet 4 months, then comes the harvest'? Look, I tell you, lift up your eyes and see that the fields are white for harvest. Already the one who reaps is receiving wages and gathering fruit for eternal life, so that sower and reaper may rejoice together. For here the saying holds true, 'One sows and another reaps.' I sent you to reap that for which you did not labor. Others have labored, and you have entered into their labor." Many Samaritans from that town believed in him because of the woman's testimony, "He told me all that I ever did." So when the Samaritans came to him, they asked him to stay with them, and he stayed there 2 days. And many more believed because of his word. They said to the woman, "It is no longer because of what you said that we believe, for we have heard for ourselves, and we know that this is indeed the Savior of the world." Yes, until 42 only, because this would be the last part of the lesson or the story regarding the encounter with the Samaritan woman and now with the Samaritans. Friends Igniters, what does it look like to abandon our old security blankets when we encounter the reality of Christ? Let me read to you two more scripture that is related to what we'll be talking about as an introduction, or as we proceed with the verse by verse, or before we proceed there. I want to read to you 2 Corinthians chapter 5, verse 17. And it says here, "Therefore, if anyone is in Christ, the new creation has come. The old has gone, the new is here." Another scripture on Philippians chapter 3, verse 8. "What is more, I consider everything a loss because of the surpassing worth of knowing Christ Jesus, my Lord." Igniters, in verse 28 of our text today, there is a tiny detail that carries massive spiritual meaning. The woman left her water jar behind. That heavy clay pot was her reason for walking out to the well in the heat of midday. It represented her daily burden, her survival, and her old life. Well, think about your own life before you truly knew the Lord, if you are a Christian right now, or a time when you experienced a major spiritual breakthrough. What was the water jar you had to leave behind? That would be an old habit, a toxic identity, or maybe a reliance on human validation. When you find the living water, you don't need your old empty buckets anymore. Grace changes your priorities in an instant. Let us dive straight into our first deep expository block. Let's read once more the first section, or the first part of our reading and the lesson, which would be verses 27 to 30 of John chapter 4. And here it is again. Here's the reading. "Just then his disciples returned and were surprised to find him talking with a woman. But no one asked, 'What do you want?' or 'Why are you talking with her?' Then leaving her water jar, the woman went back to the town and said to the people, 'Come, see a man who told me everything I ever did. Could this be the Messiah?' They came out of the town and made their way toward him." Let us perform a detailed verse-by-verse breakdown of these crucial actions, beginning with verse 23. The 12 disciples, arrived back from Sychar with the food they bought. John records their internal reaction. They were surprised or astonished to find him conversing with a Samaritan woman. In the first century rabbinic tradition, religious teachers were strongly cautioned against speaking publicly with women, let alone a Samaritan. Yet, notice their silent reverence for Jesus. No one asked, "Why are you talking with her?" They were learning that their master operated on a higher frequency of grace that bypassed human prejudices. Amazing, right? Now on verse 28, the moment Jesus revealed his identity as the Messiah, the woman's entire focus shifted. John records, "Then leaving her water jar, the woman went back to the town." The physical water jar, the very object that brought her to the well was forgotten. She arrived as a hidden, isolated woman carrying a burden. She left as an energized evangelist running toward the very people she used to avoid. Now on verse 29, look at the wisdom and humility of her testimony. Come, see a man who told me everything I ever did. Could this be the Messiah? She didn't offer a complex theological lecture. She simply invited them to an experience. Come, see. Notice her radical vulnerability. She openly references everything I ever did. The very past she used to hide became her primary evidence that Jesus possessed the divine insight. Furthermore, by phrasing it as a humble question, could this be? She avoided provoking Samaritan pride, inviting them to investigate for themselves. And finally, on verse 30, her testimony was so electric, authentic, and transformed that the villagers couldn't ignore it. The text says, they made their way toward him. Imagine the visual. While Jesus sits at the well, a massive procession of Samaritans wearing white garments begins walking through the green fields toward him. Wow. I want to encourage you, Igniters, that we don't really need a theological or theology degree to share Jesus. It is very important. Of course, like in my case, I went to Bible school for knowledge, but more importantly, not just knowledge, but transformation. Yes, it's very important. We'll get to understand many things, learn more biblical knowledge, more understanding. But again, sharing Jesus, you don't need a theological degree or a biblical study, formal biblical study for that. Just a willingness to say, come and see. And that's what we can learn from the first section. The main thing that we can learn from that. Here are some scripture references that we could use to support that idea. 1 John chapter 1 verse 3, which states, we proclaim to you what we have seen and heard, so that you also may have fellowship with us. So what does that mean, right? So these are disciples writing these words. To whom? To the reader, saying again, what are they proclaiming? What they have seen and heard. And they're doing that so that they may also have fellowship with them, the disciples. What could that be, right? And Psalm chapter 66 verse 16, which says, come and hear, all you who fear God. Let me tell you what he has done for me. So this is basically about sharing your experience with God, testimony of how Jesus transformed your life, or the time when you believed in Jesus, you accepted him through baptism. And that's basically what happened in the story that we just read regarding the Samaritan woman leaving her jar behind, sharing about Jesus to the town of the Samaritans. And what happened is simply amazing, right? Igniters, notice that this woman had only been a follower of Jesus for how long? Maybe less than an hour, right? The talk was not that long, maybe even about 5 minutes. And what was her background? She hadn't attended Bible college. She didn't have every answer. Her past was still messy. But She had an authentic encounter with the Savior. Well, think about a time someone recommended a doctor, a restaurant, or a solution because it genuinely changed their situation. Well, they didn't need a sales pitch. Their genuine enthusiasm was irresistible. So this is basically like your friend recommending to you something, right? Like a food that you should try, a restaurant that you may want to visit, a solution to a problem perhaps. So it's probably the same with what happened here. The woman did not know many things about, again, the word. The Bible that we have right now wasn't even present during this time. But what happened, right? The woman was able to share Jesus, and it had an incredible effect. Now, you don't need to know every deep theological nuance to be a witness for Christ. All you need is the courage to say, "Here is what Jesus did for my soul. Come and see for yourself." So in our case, how can we do that? Do this? Especially that, yes, physically, Jesus is not here with us. So how can we share Jesus to people like how the woman did? Something to think about. The challenge is that what I can say here, we point them or invite them to where? To church, to the Church of Christ, and let them witness the love of Christ in the church. Now, the problem is if when they visit, they don't experience the love of Christ, then something might be wrong, right? The church is the body of Christ, so I truly believe, again, being the body of Christ, we should imitate Jesus because we are believers of Christ, right? And so when somebody visits the church, during Sundays, they worship with us. It's a make or break situation. And it should be a make situation. What I mean is, when they visit, they should see Christ in the church. They should see Jesus in the church and not something else. It's just sad that in my experience and some things that I heard, when people visit, they don't feel welcome. Again, not all, right? Not all, but there are just some. And my encouragement is that when we are the church, we act like the Church of Christ, who, again, the point there is to show the love of Christ to people who have not experienced it. Because what are we sharing? Good news, right? Good news about Jesus. And so let us try our best to be able to let the people we invite experience that as well, that they may see it as well. Now I think we can proceed to the next part of our lesson or the next section. So again, the first part is about being confident to share about Christ without having a full Bible knowledge or formal Bible school. Let's proceed. Now, while the townspeople are walking toward the well, a fascinating private conversation occurs between Jesus and his disciples. Let us read once again John chapter 4 verses 31 to 38. Meanwhile, his disciples urged him, "Rabbi, eat something." But he said to them, "I have food to eat that you know nothing about." Then his disciples said to each other, "Could someone have brought him food?" "My food," said Jesus, "is to do the will of him who sent me and to finish his work. Don't you have a saying, 'It's still 4 months until harvest'? I tell you, open your eyes and look at the fields. They are ripe for harvest. Even now, the one who reaps draws a wage and harvests a crop of eternal life, so that the sower and reaper may be glad together. Thus the saying, 'One sows and another reaps,' is true. I sent you to reap what you have not worked for. Others have done the hard work, and you have entered into the enjoyment of their labor." Let us examine the profound spiritual depth of this passage, verse by verse, step by step. Beginning with verses 31 to 33, the disciples urged Jesus to eat the physical bread they had just purchased in town. Jesus uses their physical focus to teach a deeper spiritual reality. "I have food to eat that you know nothing about." Just as the woman at the well was focused on physical water, the disciples were focused on physical bread. They mistakenly asked if someone else had brought him lunch. Now on verse 34, Jesus defines his true source of vitality. "My food is to do the will of him who sent me and to finish his work." Well, physical food sustains temporal flesh, but doing God's or the Father's mission generates spiritual energy, joy, and satisfaction. Jesus was physically exhausted in verse 6, but after reaching this lost woman, he was spiritually energized. I can somewhat relate to this, honestly. Doing ministry, doing or obeying God, it gives this amazing kind of satisfaction. I believe it's similar to this one, to what Jesus had experienced. How about you, Igniters, fellow Christians? Have you had this kind of experience as well? Think about it. Now in verse 35, Jesus challenges their timing and spiritual vision. In agricultural Israel, there was a strict four-month gap between seed sowing and grain harvesting. But in God's kingdom, the harvest is instantaneous. Jesus says, "Open your eyes and look at the fields. They are ripe or white for harvest." As Jesus said these words, he was most likely pointing to the crowd of Samaritans wearing traditional white robes pouring out of sychar through the agricultural fields. And for the last three verses, verses 36 to 38, Jesus explains the collaborative nature of kingdom work. Old Testament prophets like Moses and Elijah and John the Baptist had done the difficult work of sowing the seeds of truth over centuries. Now, Jesus and his disciples were stepping in to reap the harvest of souls. Both the sower and the reaper share equal joy in the final harvest. Now, here's a challenge, Igniters, to stop making excuses about why people aren't ready for the gospel and start seeing the urgency of soul winning. This is also a challenge for me, I would say. Okay, so let's begin with some scripture anchors. Here are two that I would read once more. Matthew chapter 9, verse 37 to 38. Then he said to his disciples, "The harvest is plentiful, but the workers are few. Ask the Lord of the harvest, therefore, to send out workers into his harvest field." And Galatians chapter 6 verse 9, "Let us not become weary in doing good, for at the proper time we will reap harvest if we do not give up." Igniters, we often use the excuse of 4 more months. We say, "My coworker isn't ready, my family member is too hardened, or society is too cynical right now." We push the harvest into the distant future. And we make these kinds of excuses. But you know what? What does the Bible say? Yes, the harvest is ready. The laborers are few. And yes, it's quite challenging, honestly. But think about a fruit tree in your yard. If you wait too long because you assume that the fruit isn't ready, what would happen? The fruit rots on the branch. How many souls around us are spiritually ready right now? Just waiting for someone to offer them the truth. Jesus commands us to open our eyes, stop looking at people through the lens of their current mess, and start seeing them as a harvest ready to be gathered into eternal life. I remember a story of a brother in Christ who had a girlfriend who was a former Muslim. And I was curious about the background of the girlfriend. Like, right now she's a Christian. So my point is, how did she become a Christian? And you know what? She had never heard about Jesus. And what happened was that she just had an encounter with someone. I forgot exactly who. Maybe her uncle? Someone from church, who told her about Jesus. And she didn't know about anything about Jesus, and that's how it started, right? So it's basically like the story we just read. I am not making this up. This was true, right? This Muslim woman didn't know anything about Jesus, but then a person who was a Christian told her about Jesus, and it started from there. Now she is a Christian. So it's really amazing how powerful Jesus is, how amazing Jesus is, even the name of Jesus, right? Because Jesus is the name above all names. I also believe that this is the case in this world today. If you look at the world, there are a lot of religions and a lot of beliefs, spiritually. So that means that people are looking for answers, are seeking for answers. And I would say that is indeed an opportunity as well, right? And it shows that the harvest is really plenty. Maybe we just have to open our eyes, be sensitive with our environment, and to be able to see these things. Or maybe we just have to stop making excuses. The first section, right? Not to make excuses like, "I don't know enough to share," or "What should I tell people," right? Again, we don't need to have a Bible degree to be able to share Jesus. Share to them your experience about how Jesus transformed your life. And then next, again, the next excuse is we immediately assume that, oh, maybe they're not interested about Jesus or to know about me. my faith, I mean, or to know about the Bible. Again, before assuming, we should at least try to do our part to share, especially as believers, right? We receive the good news. What is the usual natural reaction? For example, we have read a good news in the newspaper. Do we just keep it to ourselves? I believe we share it, especially to our family, our friends, and let them share the joy of receiving the good news. The same thing with this gospel. When we receive it, what do we do? Eventually, we have to share it to others as well, so that, again, the problem of sin, and of course, to be introduced to the Savior Jesus Christ. Now, let us witness the ultimate conclusion of the Samaritan revival. And here's the final section of our reading. John chapter 4, verses 39 to 42. Many of the Samaritans from that town believed in him because of the woman's testimony. He told me everything I ever did. So when the Samaritans came to him, they urged him to stay with them, and he stayed 2 days. And because of his words, many more became believers. They said to the woman, "We no longer believe just because of what you said. Now we have heard for ourselves, and we know that this man really is the Savior of the world." Let us trace the progression of faith in these magnificent final verses. Beginning with verse 39, notice the initial catalyst for faith. Many of the Samaritans believed in him because of the woman's testimony. God used the honest testimony of a formerly disgraced woman to spark a movement. Now, her story opened the door for an entire community to seek Jesus. That is amazing. Verse 40. Look at the dramatic shift in Samaritan attitude. Culturally, Samaritans and Jews didn't associate, but here they urged him to stay with them. They invited the Jewish rabbi into their homes, and Jesus accepted their invitation and stayed with them for 2 days. This was a prophetic preview of the gospel going out to all non-Jewish nations in the book of Acts. Now on verse 41, what happened during those 2 days? Jesus taught them the word. As a direct result of his personal instruction, many more became believers. And finally, on verse 42, this verse records a breathtaking elevation of faith. "We no longer believe just because of what you said. Now we have heard for ourselves." Their faith moved from second-hand hearsay to first-hand conviction. And notice the grandiose title they give him, the Savior of the World. This title appears only twice in the entire New Testament. While the religious elite in Jerusalem were rejecting him, these Samaritan outcasts recognized his universal global lordship. I would encourage igniters to cultivate a personal experiential relationship with Jesus rather than relying on parents, pastors, or speakers. What does this mean? To understand this further, here are more scriptural anchors. Job chapter 42 verse 5, which reads, "My ears had heard of you, but now my eyes have seen you." Let me read that one more time. In Job chapter 42 verse 5, and it says here, "My ears had heard of you, but now my eyes have seen you." It's like the response of the Samaritans when they when they have seen Jesus and have heard about, not about Jesus, but heard directly from him. And Psalm chapter 34 verse 8, taste and see that the Lord is good. Blessed is the one who takes refuge in him. Igniters, there is a massive difference between knowing about someone because of what others say and knowing them personally for yourself. You cannot leave off the spiritual high of your parents' faith, your spouse's conviction, or what you hear on this radio program. Secondhand faith will not hold up when life hits hard. You must sit at the feet of Jesus for yourself. Open his word for yourself and declare from personal experience, I know he is my savior. And that is a more powerful testimony. I believe so. Well, it's also good to have certain experiences that we can share, like what I've been sharing in the past, right? The brother I knew about Ezra, because he has a powerful testimony, but it's also quite different if it's your own personal story. Maybe in my case, I see it like it's not as powerful as how it was in Ezra's case, where he was a bad boy image kind of guy, and he was transformed, something like that. I would say I, being a Christian, would definitely say it's worth it. It's more than worth it to be a Christian. God gave this inner peace that the world cannot offer. And I have experienced that peace from knowing Jesus Christ, as well as the problem of sin. I don't have to carry it anymore. And again, that doesn't mean that I have ticket to abuse the grace given to me, because that is also so wrong. The point is, we should be able to share how we experienced Jesus Christ. And again, if we haven't yet, this is the first step already. Listening to this Ignite Radio and being introduced to Jesus through the gospel, and specifically here, the Gospel of John. Now, Igniters, as we bring today's study of John chapter 4 to a close, let us review the three powerful lessons summarized from our passage today. Beginning with the first section, lesson 1, true grace produces an unstoppable witness. The Samaritan woman left her water jar behind, symbolizing her old identity and burdens, and immediately ran to invite others to come and see. The Savior, who knew her completely and loved her anyway. So just like the Samaritan woman, we also have, again, our water jars, our old water jars. And so, if we come to Jesus, we have to leave that behind. That's our old identity. And we are a new creation in Christ. And this is also the lesson that we got here, wherein it's not a must for us to have a Bible degree to be able to share Jesus Christ. Because again, this woman didn't have any degree, had not so much biblical knowledge, but he had this genuine experience with Jesus, and that's what she shared. And basically, he even also said what she said was that come and see, experience it for yourself, see Jesus for yourself. Now, in lesson two, spiritual sustenance comes from doing God's will. Jesus taught us that real satisfaction isn't found in temporal food or personal comfort, but in aligning our lives with the Father's mission and recognizing that the harvest of souls is ripe right now. So, again, satisfaction found in doing God's will. And again, what I would say, experience it for yourself. I have experienced it. There is this kind of different satisfaction you get from obeying God's will and doing His will in our lives that physical food cannot give. And another lesson here, again, is that we shouldn't delay or assume the position of people, the spiritual levels of people. Let's just do our part, plant the seeds, share the words, share Jesus. And finally, lesson three, faith must move away from hearsay to firsthand experience. Let us own our faith. The Samaritans moved from believing because of the woman's story to believing because they spent 2 days sitting at the feet of Jesus.

0: Guilt, shame, or human security? Or are you ready to drop it at the feet of Jesus today, just like the woman, just like what the woman did? Because again, this heavy water jar of guilt could be the one thing that is stopping you, stopping us from being able to get to know more about Jesus or coming to become a disciple, to become a believer, follower of Christ. Are you living on a second-hand faith, or have you experienced the Savior for yourself? This question that I ask is something that we should try to reflect upon. Does the faith that we have a strong foundation? Meaning, do we understand our faith, or are we just followers of somebody else's faith? This can be common in congregations, right? Wherein the parents, since they are believers, well, children usually follow. I'm not sure if that is the case, but generally here in the Philippines, that would be the case. They follow the faith of their parents. If they are, born a Christian, then maybe they're a Christian. If they are born in a family of Catholics, they're probably Catholics. Or if they are born in a family of atheists, so they would probably be atheists. So the point here is, again, for us now, we should understand what our faith is, own our faith. And as a Christian, we have to know who Jesus is, what Jesus has done for us, the transformation in Christ Jesus. The invitation of the gospel is open to everyone, no matter your background, your past mistakes, or your social standing. Turn to him today in genuine repentance. Confess Jesus Christ as your Savior and Lord with absolute boldness, and step into the waters of baptism where your past is completely washed away. And rise to walk in a newness of life that will overflow into everyone around you. Igniters, to help lock these lessons deep inside your heart today, I want to leave you with a true story from the history of seafaring navigation. Back in the late 1800s, a merchant vessel was caught in a violent storm on the coast of Scotland. The night was pitch black, the rain was relentless, and the waves were battering the ship. The captain, trying desperately to keep his ship from smashing into the rocky shoreline, kept his hand firmly on the wheel while staring down at the ship's primary brass compass. Suddenly, a massive wave crashed onto the deck, shattering the glass of the compass pedestal. Seawater flooded into the casing, and a heavy piece of loose rigging struck the delicate magnetic needle, bending it slightly out of alignment. The young quartermaster standing next to the captain panicked. He reached out with both hands, clutching that broken brass compass to his chest. He tried to wipe away the salt water, trying to bend the housing back into place, terrified that if he let go of that compass, they would all sink. He was clinging with all his strength to an instrument that was broken and giving false directions. The captain looked at the young man, reached over and forcibly pulled the quartermaster's hands off the shattered compass. He pointed up toward the dark sky. through a sudden break in the storm clouds and said four words, "Look up, look away." High above the storm, through a tear in the clouds, shone the steady, unshakable light of the North Star. The captain looked at the young quartermaster and said, "As long as you keep clutching that broken instrument in your lap, you'll steer us right into the rocks. Drop it, look up, and let the true light guide us home." The young man let the broken compass slide off his hands onto the deck, took the wheel, keep his eyes fixed on the star, and guided the ship safely into the harbor. That's the story, and how does it connect? Well, let me once again read this scripture anchor, 2 Corinthians chapter 5, verse 17. "Therefore, if anyone is in Christ, the new creation has come, the old has gone, the new is here." So as you have seen in the story, right? The person would be able to move on, and they would be hitting the rock if he just sticked to the broken compass. So he had to fix his eyes on the star, and the ship was safely guided into the harbor. So igniters, think about that Samaritan woman standing by Jacob's well in John chapter 4 verse 28. For years, her water jar was her broken compass. It was the heavy tool she used to survive her daily routine of shame, isolation, and rejection. Every day at noon, she carried that jar to the well, trying to quench a thirst that life kept failing to satisfy. She clutched that jar because it was all she knew. It was her broken security blanket. But when she met Jesus, she didn't just see a wise man or a prophet. She saw the true light of the world, the Messiah, who knew every detail of her past and loved her anyway. And what did she do? Verse 28 says she left her water jar behind. She dropped her broken compass in the dust at the feet of Jesus. She stopped clinging to the very thing that defined her isolation. And she ran into town on an unstoppable messenger of hope, crying, "Come, see a man who told me everything I ever did." My dear igniters, listening to Peace Be Still across the Philippines and around the world today, what is the broken compass sitting in your hands right now? Is it an old reputation or a past mistake that you keep clutching, convincing yourself that you can never be used by God? Is it a toxic relationship, a bad habit, or a reliance on human validation that leaves you spiritually parched every single day? Stop trying to fix or hold onto empty jars that cannot save you. Drop your heavy burdens at the feet of Jesus today. Look up to Jesus, let His grace wash away your past, and run out to tell everyone in your life what the Lord has done for your soul. Igniters, friends, thank you so much for anchoring your hearts with me on Ignite Radio Philippines today. Next week, on the next episode, we will be focusing on the last verses of chapter 4. That would be verses 43 to 54. We will travel with Jesus back to Cana in Galilee and watch Him heal a royal official's dying son from miles away, teaching us what it means to trust His word before we ever see the miracle. Read John chapter 4, verses 43 to 54 to prepare your hearts. This has been Peace Be Still on Ignite Radio Philippines. I am Jesse Bestre, praying that the peace of God, which surpasses all understanding, will guard your hearts and minds in Christ Jesus today. Keep shining, igniters. God bless you all. Goodbye for now.
1: Alright, so that's our good friend Igniters, Brother Jesse from the program Peace Be Still. Amen. Amen. Wonderful, wonderful serious lesson, Igniters, from the book of John, chapter 4, verse 27 to verse 42. So this gospel account of John, Igniters, we see the work of Jesus. No, as we have seen throughout this gospel of John, no, is to give eternal life. Because Jesus has come in this world, Igniters, not to condemn the world, but to save the world and give eternal life to those who believe in Him. No? Jesus is the light that has come into darkness, Igniters of the world, to bring a sight to the blind, so that they will not perish. This is what he said in Matthew chapter 4, verse 4. Man shall not live by bread alone, but by every word that comes from the mouth of God. Huh? So Jesus' works are God's works, Igniters. And that is his satisfaction. Huh? His food is doing what God has called him to do, Igniters. Because there was a greater satisfaction in teaching in the Samaritan woman than any food that disciples could offer. No? So, amen to that. Thank you for that, Brother GC, for sharing that well, deep lesson. Remember, Igniters, that's the work of God sustain the true disciple. No? Food does not sustain us. The wealth that we have does not sustain us. Nothing in this world that brings us satisfaction except in doing the work of God. And that is what upholds our life, Igniters. That is what it means to say that a person does not live on bread alone, but by every word from the mouth of God. No, Jesus is showing this truth to us. Our joy and our life is to do the will of the Father, to God, the Igniters. No, we are here for doing to express the purpose of doing His will, in doing God's will. We are doing God's work. So thank you, Brother Jesse, for sharing that lesson. So we got a heart from Sister TL. Sister TL here hearted. And sent maganda ang tanghali. Okay. Sent here a heart and greetings, Brother Jizzy, kumusta? And she appreciate that lesson. Oh, salamat, Brother Jizzy. And Brother Kirk also is shout out to you, Brother Jizzy, with hearts. And she put here, amen, with the hearts again. And amen to that. So think about that, Igniters, today on that lesson. No? Jesus is the satisfaction. It's really our sustenance, Igniters. It's not in this world, Igniters. No? So drink the water, Igniters, that Jesus offer to you today. This water that in Him, that you drink it, you will not thirsty anymore. So thank you, Brother Jesse. And don't forget, Igniters, coming up next, we have Brother Simon, the Pathfinder Igniters. So stay connected here on Ignite Radio, coming up next. So this is one quick invitation, igniters, as we go on to our good friend, Brother Simon. So time check now is 1:06. Here's the invitation with Brother Kirk.
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1: All right, Igniters, so time check now is 1:07 in the afternoon here. So welcome, Igniters, to our next round of our programming here on Ignite Philippines. So we have Brother Simon Igniters, the program, the Pathfinder. So it's good to have Brother Simon Igniters as he continue his series lesson from the book of Galatians, Igniters. So last week we heard the Galatians chapter 5. So maybe this time, Igniters, we hear this chapter 6 or chapter 7. No? That's Brother Simon today. Okay. So, Brother Simon.
4: 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My name is
1: okay,
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1: Yes, Brother
4: this
1: Simon.
4: This is a Christian broadcast. We provide the Bible study, Sunday worship. We also share the gospel song with our listener. And last time I talked about a brand new life. We know that only through Jesus Christ we have the brand new life. And today I'm going to continue to study the topic related with the brand new life. And how do we choose true family on this earth? Now, when we talk about true family, well, I'm not talking about your physical family, okay? I'm talking about in God's family, okay? Because you know that if you want to have a new life with Christ Jesus or in Christ Jesus, you need to accept Jesus as your Savior. You need to follow His word and also humble yourself and repent and also be baptized. But once you follow this instruction or teaching, then you are a God's child. Okay, but if we are in God's child, there's a question. Today there are many different churches. Okay, can we also say that all the believers, they are also God's children? But how come there are different names of the church, and they said that they also believe in God? But my question is, did our Lord Jesus, when He was on this earth, did He set up many different churches, or did He only set up one church? But that is the question I would like to discuss with our listener today. You may wonder, how come there are many churches? Which church I should go to in order to be to follow God's word? Now today, there are thousands of different man-made churches in the world. Sometimes we call them denominations. And the denomination is very similar. We call them man-made churches. Why did I say this man-made churches? Let me ask my listener, whom established the church? Who is the founder of the church? Where and when did the founder establish the church? Like, probably many of my listeners know that. Oh, of course, Jesus Christ is the founder of the church. And he established the church in 33 AD. And his church began in Jerusalem. Yes, that's true. Our answer is correct. But when you try to learn the history about the different churches, like the Catholic Church, Baptist Church, Pentecostal Church, and you will find out that their founder are not Jesus Christ. And they established their church in different places, not in Jerusalem. And also, they established their church in different time, not in 33 AD. But each one wear their name, which is separate from the other. Just like I said that, if you from the Catholic Church, and then they call those people, they are the Catholic believer. If you believe in the Pentecostal, and they call the new Protestant or new Christian. But anyway, when you try to visit these kind of churches, different churches, you will find out the way they worship or the way they dress. And also, you also find out the leader of the church. They are a little bit different from what the Bible said. And also, they have their own. They have their own Bible, such as Catholic Church have a Bible, but they also have the Rose Book, something like that. Or a Mormon Church, they also have their Mormon Book. Or a Jehovah's Witness, they have their own Bible, and their Bible is not the same as we have. Maybe they change a little bit from the Bible too. And also, they teach the different doctrine, even though they hold the Bible. But certain ways they did not teach, and certain ways they teach. And that's reason we find out that a little bit confused. How can, for example, how can we become a Christian? Last time I mentioned about how to get the brand new life in Christ. You need to do something, correct? But they may not teach all those things. They only may skip some of them too. I know that some churches, they baptize a little baby. When the baby was born, they baptize the baby. And some churches, they do not baptize the people. They believe that whenever you believe in God, that's enough, and you will be saved. You will see this strange idea. They claim they believe the Bible, they follow Jesus Christ. But how come some of their teaching you cannot find from the Bible? We have a lot of questions about their teaching. But in the future, I will also dig into each denomination. There are thousands of the different kind of denominations, but I will point out some major denomination, what they teach about the Bible. And I know that some people may think that as long as we believe in Jesus Christ, all of us will go to heaven. If this is the way, then that's great. I'm happy to hear that. But is it the truth? Did the Bible teach this way? And that's the question I bring up. And that's the reason my topic is, what is the true family? Okay. I'm not talking about the physical. I'm talking about spiritual family. When we believe in God, we call brothers and sisters. We know that we do not come out from the same physical family. But in a spiritual wise, we believe in God, we call brothers and sisters. And that's the reason we will continue to study through this Ignite Radio, because through this program, we can learn more about the Word of God. Our Lord Jesus Christ, and he came to this world, and then he established a church, or his church, okay. Let me go ahead and read the book of Matthew chapter 16 and 18. When he talked with his apostle, especially he tried to let his student know that, and he said this way, upon this rock, I will build my church. So Jesus built his own church. Not any human being built their church. We cannot build God's church. We can have the church meeting. We can have the assembly. But we don't build the church. Remember that. God is the founder of the church. Okay. God did not promise to build many different man-made churches on this earth. And that's when I said that before, how come there's a Catholic church, Baptist church, Alliance church, Presbyterian church, Methodist church? Those are man-made churches. Jesus did not build, he did not say this way, I will build my churches. He did not say this. He only said that he will build his own church. He said, my church. He promised to build his church. He died for his church, according to Acts chapter 20, verse 28. He used his blood to purchase the church. So, the Bible did not mention Jesus built a Catholic church. Jesus built a Baptist church. Jesus built Methodist church. He did not build those churches. He only built his own church. Nor does the Bible teach Jesus died for any church that established by man. He died for only one church. This is the church he bought with his own blood. And the church is the body of Christ. That's the reason I said that. Which is the true family? And the church is the true family. Are we in the true family? Are we in the same body, or are we in the man-made body? Jesus is our Savior, and he is the Savior of his body. Ephesians chapter 5, verse 25, and Ephesians chapter 4 and verse 4, and also the Bible mentions there's only one body. He did not make many different bodies. In order to be saved, okay, we need to be in this one family. Okay? If we want to be saved, we need to be in this true body. We should not be in man-made body or man-made church. Because we cannot be saved in a man-made church. And also, I mentioned before, Jesus is the founder of the church. And also, when did the church begin? When you read the Bible, especially the book of Acts, this is what we call the church begin. Now, in the old, in the New Testament, four gospel, it talk about the life of Christ. What did he do on this earth? Okay, he came to fulfill the Old Testament prophets. And also, he came to die for all the human beings. He used his blood to purchase the church. And when he returned to heaven, he also reminded his apostles they need to go to Jerusalem to wait for the Holy Spirit power to come down. Because Jesus was resurrected after 40 days. And then he need to return to heaven. Before he returned to heaven, he told his apostle, they need to wait in Jerusalem for the Holy Spirit. Jesus, the Old Testament, the prophets already foretold the church would be built in the last day in Jerusalem. Isaiah chapter 2, verse 2 to 3. Joel chapter 2, verses 28 to 32. So, when we read the book of Acts, chapter 1 and chapter 2, you can see that the church will begin, especially chapter 2, verses 1 to 13. When the Holy Spirit came upon the apostles, at that time, it was the day of Pentecost. And Peter and the other apostle received the power from the Holy Spirit. And then they began to speak in tongues. In the Old Testament, I predict that the church will begin in Jerusalem, in the last day in Jerusalem. Okay? We know that from the history. Jerusalem, or the city of Israel, or Jerusalem, would be destroyed within the short time. And that they, you can see the history that in 70 AD, the city of Jerusalem was destroyed by the enemy. But anyway, when the apostle received the power, and then they began to speak the truth, and also they speak in tongues. And some of the Jews, they did not speak the one language like the Hebrew, and some, because they came from the other city, they have their own dialect. And they were so amazed, how did this apostle could speak their dialect? Especially when you read the chapter 2, and then you will find out that a lot of people in the beginning, they did not believe Peter and the other apostle preaching. But when they heard about they speak their own language, they were so surprised. And what happened after they heard Peter's teaching? And then they felt something pierced their heart, or something hurt their heart. And then they asked the apostle, what should they do? And 3,000 people respond Peter's message. And they asked Peter, and Peter explained to them, you know that you are the person you killed, and he was resurrected, and that was God. That is God, okay? And you killed Jesus. You killed the Savior, but now he was with the Heavenly Father. He was resurrected. And then what you should do is believe, repent, and be baptized. But from the chapter 2, basically, when they heard Peter's message, they believe it. And that's when they feel uncomfortable. They ask Peter, what should we do now? And Peter tell them, baptize. Repent and baptize. Okay, baptize for the remission of sin. And then what happened? They were added by the law to his true family. And that's when today, all who obey the same gospel in the same way are added to, by the same law to the same church. We are not added to the to be a Baptist church member or to be the Methodist church member or to be Catholic church member. We are added into just true family. When you believe what the Bible said, Jesus is your head. Jesus is the head of the church, and he is the head of the body, the church. And that's the reason we need to be careful which church we attend and what is the true family. And how come these people have the name of the church? Where did you find the Baptist church? Where did you find Methodist church? Or where did you find Presbyterian church from the Bible? Now, I think that this is very important for our listener to understand. Our Lord Jesus did not establish man-made church. Those man-made churches were established by human beings. Now, we do not read in the Bible of any human head of the church. But you will find out that some of the churches, they have their head of their church. Now, why do I say that? You know, some churches, they call the high priest, pope, president, or a pastor, something like that. Pastor is the head of their church. Remember that Jesus Christ is his only head. No human being is the head of the church. Jesus is the founder. He is the head of the church. All the believers, they attend the church. Remember that there's only one church. And we call, according to what the Bible said, Romans chapter 16 and verse 16, the churches of Christ greet you. You find this name from the Bible. And the Bible, Paul also wrote a letter to the saint in Corinth. He addressed them as the church of God, which is at Corinth. 1 Corinthians chapter 1 and verse 2. And Paul also asked the elders of the church at Ephesus to meet with him in Miletus, and Acts chapter 20 and 17, he spoke of the churches of Galatia, meaning the assemblies of Christians in each city of Galatia. So, the name of the church, you should find out from the Bible. You cannot find the name of Methodist Church or Baptist Church or Alliance Church, something like that. You don't find this human term. Okay, and also, the church at Antioch also sent a contribution to the elders of the church in Jerusalem, Acts chapter 11, verses 29 to 30. So you can see that the church, they have the elders, and those elders, you can call that they are the leader of the church, but they are not the head of the church. Those elders, Paul also mentioned that they upon the elder also need to follow certain criteria. And from the book of Ephesians, from the book of Timothy, mentioned about their criteria. But today I'm not talking about those criteria. But I just want to mention about which church, what, which true family you belong to. Are you belong to the mammoth church, or are you belong to the true church God established? And what is the name of your church? Did you find it from the Bible? And also, can you find the way they worship? Yes, I know that now some people, they worship God on Saturday, especially the seven-day advantage. They worship God on Saturday. And some people, they worship God on maybe the same as the Old Testament, Sabbath day, just like I mentioned, seven advantage. And also, their worship pattern. Sometimes you will find out that many churches, they also gather together. They study the Bible, they pray, but they don't have the Lord's Supper. And especially Catholic Church, they have the Lord's Supper maybe twice a year, during the Christmas time and also Easter. Or sometimes they have the choir at the church, and then the choir lead the whole congregation to sing, to praise God. So they have a different kind of pattern. And I saw that from some African country, they also dance in the church too. So they have a different kind of the pattern to worship. But my question is there any pattern of worship? Well, definitely, the Bible said, of course, there's a pattern of the worship. For example, for the first day of the week, Christians gather together to worship God. Acts chapter 20, verse 7. And also, First Corinthians chapter 16, verse 1 to 2. And they have a contribution. And when they come together, they worship God in spirit and in truth. John chapter 4, 24. So what does it mean? They worship God in spirit and in truth. That means they need to follow God's word, how to worship God. And Acts chapter 20 and verse 7, we also see that Paul guide the people to study the word of God, and then they also have the Lord's Supper. So the first day of the week, that's referred Sunday, they gather together to have a contribution, to sing song, to praise the Lord, and they also have the Lord's Supper. I know they also have a contribution. Did you find out that from the Bible, especially from the New Testament church, did they ask the people they need to give at least 10% of their income to God? You do not find it, I tell you that. You may find it in the Old Testament. Okay? But from the First Corinthians and chapter 11 and 23 to 26, and then you see they take the Lord's Supper to remember Jesus Christ. And also from the contribution, you can also find from the 2 Corinthians chapter, I believe that chapter 6, chapter 9, and then also mention about how they give the contribution or give the money to God. And they said this way is, but this is I say, he who sows sparingly will also reap sparingly, and he who sows bountifully will also reap bountifully. So let each one give as he purposed in his heart, not grudgingly or of necessity. For God loves a cheerful giver. Here, God loves the cheerful giver. Does not mention about how much you give to God. Of course, you can give the 10%, 20%, or 30% of your income. It's up to you. But at least the New Testament did not say the how much you give to God. But today, many churches, they require their church member, they need to give at least 10%. But in the New Testament, you don't see that. And also, when they sing a song to praise to God, they also use many different kind of the man-made musical instrument to praise the Lord. But let me ask you, where can you find from the New Testament we should use what kind of the instrument to praise to God, to sing song? Did the Bible say that we should use a guitar or a piano or any musical organs to praise the Lord? Probably you cannot find it. That's a question. When you find the true family, whether you follow the true, now, that's the reason I said that when we worship God in the New Testament period or in Christian age, the Bible also mentioned about the pattern of worship. How can people pick up this idea? If you cannot find from the Bible, then do not add a lot of human idea into worship. Because people, just like I said, some people, they love dancing in the church. Some people, they love to running around and then put their hand up to the air, whatever. A lot of the, we call the man-made church, they produce different teaching. Those teaching, you need to ask, can you find this kind of pattern from the Bible? Or can you find this kind of teaching from the Bible? Now, for the Catholic Church, they have the Pope. Okay? The Pope is on the earth leader. They call it the head of the church on the earth. And they also believe that Jesus is the head of the church in heaven. But where did the Bible say that the name of the Pope? Where is the Bible say that only the those workers, we call the Pope or Archbishop or the father at the church or the nun at the church. Those are the saints. But the Bible, if you read it from the 1 Corinthians chapter 1 verse 2, when Paul sent the letter to the church member or the Christian in Corinth, and Paul called them saints. Basically, today, if you believe in God, you are a saint, or you are the disciples, or sometimes we call you are the follower of Jesus Christ. Okay, so for Catholic teaching, all the Catholic members, they are not the saints. And then you will find out that only the work at the church, they are the saints. But this is not what the Bible teaches. But later on, I will also give the history of the Catholic Church and how they established. Or I will also give you the history of the other denomination. And then at least we need to get some idea about where did they get this belief. Is it from the Bible or from the human teaching? Now, I do encourage my listener, also challenge us too. If you find out, hey, I don't agree with this idea, so show me the Bible and where the Bible say that this is not the way. Now, for example, the Bible say that we are Christian, we are believer. Yes, you are right. We believe in God. But do we believe human teaching or do we believe God's teaching? That's a question. Now, for example, I mentioned that how to become a brand new person in Christ or a brand new life. You need to accept Jesus as a Savior and be baptized to bury all your sin into the water. When you come up from the water, you have the resurrection life. You have a newborn. You become a newborn baby. Especially when the Pharisee talked with Jesus at nighttime, John chapter 3, and he did not want other Pharisees. No, he came to see Jesus. And then Jesus began to have a conversation with him, and Jesus asked him, he need to be born again. And then he said that, well, I already came up from my mother. I'm not young anymore. And then what happened? How can I become be born again? He did not understand what Jesus said. Jesus asked him to, he need to be baptized again. When he be baptized, and then he had the resurrection life. And that's it. You become a newborn baby. 1 Peter chapter 2, verse 2. We became a newborn baby. All of us become saints. This is what the Bible teaches us. So we need to follow what the Bible said. And also, they said that, especially Catholic Church teach about, they said that Peter, the Apostle Peter, was the first pope. If that is the case, well, let me ask my listener, if a person is a pope, can he marry? No, he cannot. But did the Bible mention about Peter's mother-in-law who was sick? Yeah, the Bible also mentioned that Peter married and he has a mother-in-law. But anyway, don't let the people fool us. We should try to open the Bible and read the true family or true body. This is the way we can be God's children. We have a brand new life. Our life should not be created by them. I mean that our brand new life should not be created by the human teaching. We should be with God. We should follow whatever He teaches us. If the Bible did not teach us this way, then we need to be careful. Don't let the human teaching mislead us. If you want to find the true family, pick up the Bible, open it, and see, did the Bible teach this way? did the Bible have this name? If you cannot find, and then you question and ask yourself, is this the true family? Anyway, may God bless our listener, and next time we will continue to study the Bible through this Ignite radio program. If you have any question, you can call us or you send us the email and let us know. We can try our best to help you, or you can contact the host who hold this program in your area. May God bless you.
1: All right, so that's our good friend, Brother Simon Igniters from the program, The Pathfinder. Yes, was wonderful. That was a wonderful lesson, Igniters, that we need to know. What is the true family or body, Igniters? What kind of family member are you, Igniters? Are you part of God's family? No, this is a question to each of you, Igniters. Are you a part of God's family? Have you been born again into the family of God? No? In the family of God, Igniters, you will find sense of belonging, no? Acceptance. A sense of identity and security. And you can say, this is where I belong. This is who I am. And this is my family. The thing about that, Igniters, in many times, what family you belong. So Brother Simon, Sister TL, she said here, listening Brother Simon, and she is hearted. And Sister TL right here, Brother Simon, the Bible says they were first called Christian, not by any denomination name. So that is true. It's not by any denomination name. No, it's sad to say, people, this is the most, the vast majority of people today that they followed. No? Denominations. So Sister Tail is hearted here, and she mentioned again here, Peter disqualified for Pope. No Pope in the Bible, brother. So that is true. So there is no Pope that we can prove that Peter is a Pope. There is no proof at all, Igniters. So Sister Tail is hearted here as she sent here appreciation for that lesson. Thanks, Brother Simon. And she is hearted again here. So thank you for that, Sister Tail. Brother Kirk also is hearted with right here. Shout out to you, Brother Simon. And he is hearted again here. And right here, nice Brother Simon. So that was a nice lesson, Brother Simon. Thank you for that. Thank you for sharing for that. We need that one. So we're looking forward, Igniters, that you tune in to our good friend, Brother Simon, next week, God willing, as part of Ignite Philippine programming, Igniters, in his program, The Pathfinder. So catch is wonderful time with Brother Simon. So okay, so time check now is 1:51 in the afternoon, as Brother Kirk is hearted. So, by the way, we don't have Brother John, no, for today's Bible study, since Brother John, he is

0: Hi, my name is Ron Beckett. I'm one of the elders here, wanting to invite you to come to Surrey Church of Christ, located at 15042 92nd Avenue. See you there at the Surrey Church of Christ, a better place to be.
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1: Alright, Igniters, so welcome the Igniters to our programming here on this top of an hour. Igniters, our good friend Brother Randy's Bible Study, Igniters, and a big shout out to all of you Igniters wherever you are right now tuning to Ignite Radio. So it's a blessing to have you all here with us as we continue to take up the journey, Igniters, of this spiritual living, Igniters, in Christ Jesus. So in this hour, Igniters, we hear our good friend Brother Randy as he continue again to be fired up, Igniters, in the Lord's work as he prepared this lesson, Igniters, the Father's greatest love, Igniters, to think about of the love of God, Igniters. He sent his son, Jesus, to the world. So now with you, Igniters, our good friend, Brother Randy Igniters, Sister Teal, say greetings, Brother Randy, and Brother Kirk, shout out to you, Brother Randy. So, mayong hapon, kanimo igsoon, no? So this will be in Cebuano, English lesson, Igniters. Brother Randy, good afternoon. Go ahead, bro, the mic is now open to you.
2: Hi, hello to our fellow brothers and sisters in Christ all around the world. Have a good day to you, our fellow Igniters, that right now they are listening. Once again, this is your brother Randy Apyag. Continue to preach are studying the words of God. But before we continue, brothers and sisters in Christ, allow me first to shout out our fellow brothers and sisters in Christ, especially Brother Thunderkirk. Hello to you, brother. Have a good day to you. Sister Tisla, Sister Teel, Pretty Jean, Emilia Salis, Brother V. Rosiana, our very own anchorman, Brother Eli Arcelia, and also to his wife, Sister Glenda. And also, shout out to our fellow brethren also in Mandawi Church of Christ, Brother Edwin Jimenez, Brother Francis Arcelia, Brother Eudes Dadol, also Moises Cujardo, the wife of Eudes Dadol, Sister Melate, Sister Geraldine, and Brother Allen, and also to my supportive and loving wife, Sister Lourdes. This day we are about to study in the book of John. In John 3:16, brothers and sisters in Christ, we read, "For God so loved the world that he gave his only begotten Son, and whoever believes in him shall not perish, but have eternal life." Sa Bisaya, nagaingon ni kayang Diyos na higugma sa tao diri sa tibuo kalibutan, og iyang gihatag ang iyang bugtong anak, nga kung kinsa katong mutuo kaniya, dili gayud pagasilutan, kundili makabaton sa kinabuhing walay katapusan. So these lessons, we will study how God demonstrate His great love for us. How our Almighty Father gave His greatest sacrificial. Our Almighty Father shows His greatest invitation on our Lord God. Mentioned the greatest destination. So according to this verse, brothers and sisters, for God so loved the world that He gave His only begotten Son, and whoever believes in Him shall not perish but have eternal life. So maybe we might ask a question for ourselves. Why does God love us? Ngano man gayud nga nang Ginoo na higugma kanato? Maybe this is one of the profound question that asked. Usani ka usa sa mga laom nga mga quest nga mga pangutana nga gi question sa mga kadaghanan. God does not love us because we are lovable. Ang Ginoo na higugma kanato dili tungod kay kita angay nga higugmaon, or because we are deserved to His love, or bisan na kita deserving sa iyahang gugma. 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Gagani ko nimong tanahon, according to Jeremiah 17 verse 9 of 10. The heart is deceitful above all things. Ang atong kasing-kasing grabihan kalimbungan sa tanang mga butang. I'm desperately corrupt. Og puno kini sa pagkadautan. I, the Lord, search the heart and mine. Ang ako ang Diyos nagasusi sa imong kasing-kasing og sa imong huna-huna. And give to every man according to his well, not according to the fruit of his doings. So atong nakita mga kaigsuunan nga ang tao ingon niini. It is the nature of man that his heart is a deceitful of all things. O kini labihan kapag kadautan. If you read in Romans 3:10 after 12, we read it, "No, not at all, for I have already charged that all men, both Jews and Greeks, are under the power of sin. As it is written, none is righteous, no, not one. No one understands, no one seeks for God. They have torn aside, together they have gone wrong. No one does good, not even one." So, atong nakita mga kaigsuunan, nga ang tao grabe gyud kapag kadaotan. Walay usa nga matarong o gani walay usa nga nangita sa Dios. They have torn aside. Together they have gone wrong. O ang tanan na nga hisalaag, no one does good. O walay usa nga may buhat o matarong, not even one. Ingon niini ang tao. This is the man. This is the nature of the man, brothers and sisters. Their heart is full of deceitful. They have turned to God. No one seeks for God. All have turned aside. Together they have gone wrong. And no one does good, not even one. That is the nature of the man. And then, why God? How that then it is possible for a holy, righteous, and perfect God to love such a creatures? It is because God is love. Bisan sa pagkadautan sa tao, bisan sa pagkamalimbungon sa tao, bisan sa iyang pagbuhat og dautan, kadili angay nga pagabuhaton, but still, our Lord God still loves us. It is because God is love. Gihigugma sa Dios ang tao, for God loves us because it is God's love. If you read in 1 John 4, verse 8, tumablihan ng atong mga Biblia, mga kaigsoonan. In 1 John 4, verse 8, he who does not love does not know God, for God is love. Kung kinsa katong wala mahigugma, wala makaila sa Dios, kay ang Dios gugma. In verse 16, so we know and believe the love God has for us. God is love, and he who abides in love abides in God, and God abides him. So atong makita mga kaigsoonan, that is the nature of God. That our Holy Father, that our Almighty God, He is a God of love. So mao kini kinaiyagit sa Dios nga bisan ang mga makasasala, nga kita nga puno sa pagkadautan, nga dili ang taangayng higugmaon, but still, our Almighty Father still love to us. Since it is God's essential nature to love, He demonstrates His love by lavishing it on undeserving people. Grabe atong Dios mga kaisunan. Kay nature mania, it is the nature that He is love, He still demonstrates His love by lavishing it on undeserving people. We are undeserving people who are rebellious against Him. Bisa nakadawat ta og mga panalangin sa atong Ginoo, even we receive all the blessings of our Almighty Father, pero nagapadayon lang yapong kita sa pagbuhat og dautan. But if the nature of the man is they are unrighteous, but still our Lord God love to us. According to the book of Matthew, Matthew chapter 5, verse 48. Okay, ato ning

0: According to the book of Matthew, okay, chapter 5, verse 45, so that you may be the sons of your Father who is in heaven. He makes his sun rise on the evil and on the good, and sends rain to the just and on the unjust. So nga, bisan gani mga kaigsuunan, ang katong mga dautan ang Ginoo nagahatag og adlaw nga naa kanila og nagahatag usab kini og ulan, meaning even they are unrighteous, God sends rains to them, give them blessings to them. So ingon ini mga kaigsuunan, nga ako ng tao bisan sa iyang pagkadotan, but still our God loves him. So it is the reason why God love us, because God is love. Now, for God so loved the world that he gave his only begotten son. He gave his only son. He has a great sacrifice, brothers and sisters in Christ. Sorry. He demonstrated his sacrificial love by sending his son to the cross to pay the penalty for our sin. Ang Ginoo nagapadala sa iyahang bugtong anak, nga gani iyang gipakita niini nga nagpakamatay ang iyahang bugtong anak dito sa cross aron mapasaylo ang matag usa nato ka mga kalapasan. According to 1 John 4 verse 10, in this love, ug tungod dining maong gugma, not that he loved God, not that we love God, but that he loved us and sent his son to be expiation for our sins. Iyang gipadala ang iyang bugtong anak aron mapasaylo ang matag usa nato ka mga kalapasan. He gave his only begotten son, no, to die in the cross to pay the penalty of our sins. In Romans 5 verse 8, atong basahon kining sa libro sa Roma 5 versikulo 8. For God shows his love for us, not while we were yet sinners, Christ died for us. 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Our Lord God, our Lord Jesus Christ, redeem us not for money, not for gold, or whatever the wealth in the world have, but redeem us with His precious blood. According to the book of Ephesians, Ephesians 1:7-8, in Him we have redemption through His blood, the forgiveness of our trespasses, according to the riches of His grace. It is clear, brothers and sisters in Christ, to the praise, to the praise of His glorious grace, He freely bestowed us in the beloved. In Him we have redemption through His blood. Gilukat niya dili sa mga salapi o bulawan, pero gilukat niya pinaagi sa iyang hamili nga dugo. With His precious blood, He redeemed us. The Son of God, our Lord Jesus Christ, redeemed us with His holy blood. Grabe ang atong igso, ang atong Ginoong Hesus Kristo, mga kaigsuunan. The Son of God. Di basta-basta ang iyang paglukat kanato. Ingon ini, this is the great sacrifice. Our Almighty Father shows His great love for us by sending His beloved Son. He made it, He gave it a great sacrifice. Now let's go back to our verse in John 3:16. For God so loved the world that He gave His only begotten Son, and whoever believes in Him, that is a great invitation to us. When you hear this word this day, brothers and sisters in Christ, our Lord God invite us that we must believe in Him. According to Isaiah 44 verse 22, I have swept away your offenses like a cloud, your sins like the morning mist. Return to me, for I have redeemed you. Our Lord God, sweep away our offenses, our trespasses, our wickedness. It is like a cloud in the heaven. Your sins like the morning mist. 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By returning to God. 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And what he say? For I have redeemed you. Ako nang gibayran, gilukat ang inyong mga sala. In the book of Mateo, Mateo chapter 11 verse 28 up to 30, come to me, all who labor and are heavily laden, and I will give you rest. Take my yoke upon you and learn from me, for I am gentle and lowly in heart, and you will find rest for your soul. For my yoke is easy and my burden is light. So the Bible say clearly stated that he invite us, all the people who are here right now, come to our Lord. Come to our Lord Jesus Christ. Kitang tanan nga mga nabugatan or who labor and are heavily laden. For our Lord God will give you rest. Kaya nga atong Ginoo, sorry, magahatag ka nato sa iyahang pahulay. So our Lord God, our Lord Almighty, invite us not come to His beloved Son. 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In Mateo chapter 7, verse 14, for the gate is narrow and the way is hard that leads to life, and those who find it are few. Sumulod kamo diha sa dalan nga hagipot. 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And those who find it are few. Ganina dumuol kamo kaniya. Karon sumulod kamo sa dalan, no? Come to the way. According to John 14 verse 6, I am the way, the truth, and the life. No one comes to the Father except by me. Ang Diyos mao ang dalan, ang kamatuoran o ang kinabuhi. So our Lord God invite us nga musubay kita sa dalan nga paingon sa kinabuhi. And who is this way? It is our Lord Jesus Christ. Og diri sa unang Korinto, 1 Corinthians chapter 15, 1 after 4. Now I would remind you, brethren, that what terms I preach to you the gospel, which you receive, in which you stand, by which you are saved, if you hold it fast, unless you believe in Him. Ako nagapahinumdum kaninyo sa akong ginawali mahitungod sa maayong balita nga inyong nadawat og inyo kining gibarugan og tungod ini kamo nga luwas. Because of the gospel you were saved, if you hold it fast unless you believe in vain. Og kinahanglan inyo kining kuptan. Kaya yun sa magiging maayong balita. And what is the good news? That this good news which saves us. In verse 3, I deliver to you as of first importance what I also received. No? Ako kining ginawali na kaninyo, ugani ako usab kining nga nadawat. So sabi niya nadawat at magigsunan, what does he receive? That Christ died for our sins according to the Scripture. Nga ang Diyos namatay para sa atong mga sa, that our Lord God Jesus Christ died for our sins. That He was buried. After He died, no, He buried and raised, and He was raised on the third day according with the Scripture. That is the good news. That is the good news we might to believe, that our Lord God died for our sins, and He buried, and He was raised on the third day according to the Scriptures. We must believe in it. We must believe what the Bible says, brothers and sisters in Christ, that it, when we believe in this gospel, according to the book, when you heard it, when you believe it, you will be saved. So meaning, first, we must believe. What we believe? We believe the gospel. We believe the good news. And in the book of Acts, Acts 2 verse 38, we read it. Acts 2 verse 38, and Peter said to them, repent and be baptized every one of you in the name of Jesus Christ for the forgiveness of your sins. After you believe the gospel of Christ, brothers and sisters, you repent your sins. Atong pagahinulsulan ng atong matag-usa ka mga kalapasan. Now, what is repentance? Repentance means to change of mind. No? 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No? Repent. Mag-usab sa atong unahuna. To change of mind. To focus on God, what He says, brothers and sisters in Christ. In the book of Romans 10 verse 9, because if we confess with your lips that Jesus Christ is Lord and believe in your heart that God raised from the dead, you will be saved. First, we must believe the gospel, the good news, which is died, which is God died for our sins. He buried and He raised in 3 days according to the scriptures. And then in Acts 2 verse 38, we repent of our sins for the forgiveness of our sins. And in Romans 10 verse 9, we must confess with our lips that Jesus Christ is Lord. We acknowledge that our Lord Jesus Christ with our lips, that He was able to save us. And believe it in your heart. Atong tuuhan sa tibuok na itong kasing-kasing mga kaigsuunan, and believe it with your heart that God raised from the dead, and you will be saved. O kita, mga luwas sa matag-usa na to ka mga kalapasan. In the book of Mark 16:15-16, and He said to them, go to the world and preach the gospel to the whole creation. He who believes and baptizes will be saved. But he who does not believe will be condemned. So, the Bible say here that we must be baptized. First, we believe the gospel. Second, we repent all our sins. Third, we confess the name of our Lord Jesus Christ and believe it in our heart that He raised from the dead and we will be saved. And this fourth, be baptized. Magpabautismo kami. O kamu, kitang tanan mga kaigsuonan. Baptize for the forgiveness of our sins. And we will be saved. That is a great invitation to us, brothers and sisters in Christ. Our Almighty Father invite us that we go to His beloved Son. We believe to His beloved Son and come to His beloved Son. For in Him, diha kaniya, which is our Lord Jesus Christ, there is salvation. Now, our last lessons. For God so loved the world that He gave His only begotten Son, and whoever believes in Him shall not perish, but have eternal life. That once we believe in our Lord Jesus Christ, we believe in the gospel, we repent of our sins, we confess it with our lips, and be baptized, we have a great destination. What is this destination, brothers and sisters in Christ? Dili sa kalibutan, ganahan ta og muadto nga mga maanindot nga mga lugar. In this world, we love to great destination. Ganahan ta mo bakasyon. Ganahan ta mo adto sa laing nasod aron mo tan-aw na ng mga nindot nga mga butang. Pero kini mga butang at the destination of the world has a limit. Limitado lang. Kaya ni kahurot sa imong kwarta, mag-uol naman ka. But our Almighty Father, the great destination is everlasting. He gave us eternal life. Ang destination na to, mga kaigsoonan, the destination that our Almighty Father say that once we believe, once we save, we have a great destination that we receive eternal life. According to the book of Revelation, let us read the book of Revelation. Revelation chapter 3. And I heard a great voice from the throne saying, Behold, the dwelling of God is with men. Ang Diyos nakikuban ka na to, He will dwell with them, and this shall be His people, o kita iyang mga katauhan, and God Himself will be with them, o ang Diyos na anaa kanila. He will wipe away every tear from their eyes. 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We have plenty of problems that cause us to cry. 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That is our great destination in heaven. We have everlasting joy in heaven. We have eternal life in heaven. That is our great destination. Apan katong wala mo too sa atong Ginoong Hesukristo. For those who did not believe our Lord Jesus Christ, for those who did not come to Him, according to the Bible, in Revelation chapter 21 verse 8, as for the cowardly, kaya nahimo kang talawan, nga 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death. O ang ilang lugar, mga kaigsoonan, mao katong lugar dito sa linaw nga kalayo nga diin sila mag-aagwanta adlaw gabi forever, no? Hangtod sa katapusan. So our God, our Almighty Father, invite us. He showers His great blessings to us. He demonstrates His great love to us. He gave us His sacrificial love to us by sending His beloved Son. And He invite us, and we have a great destination. So sa tanan, to all who hears this word this day, the Lord knock on our door, and whoever open the door og ato siyang pasudlon, and we will let Him be with us. The Bible clearly says that if we believe in Him, if we repent of all our sins, and if we confess that our Lord Jesus Christ is God, and believe in our heart that He raised from the dead, and if we baptize, we will be saved. So that is the great invitation to us, brothers and sisters in Christ. So that's all for today. And may God bless us and give us a good health. That's all for today, brothers and sisters in Christ.
1: Alright, Igniters, that's our good friend, Brother Randy Igniters. So thank Igniters about that lesson, Igniters. No? It's a powerful lesson that gave us to know, Igniters, about the God's greatest love. No? God's love, Igniters. No? And that's why, because of His love, He's saint. Jesus to be a ransom for us, Igniters, for our sin. No? And this is what the God's love is designed for, our response, Igniters. So what is our response for that great love that God doing to each one of us, Igniters? And this is what we love Him, Igniters, because He first loved us. The response from a man is love expressed, Igniters, through obedience to God's commands. And this is what Jesus said in John chapter 14, verse 21. He that hath my commandments and keepeth them, he is that loveth me. For this is the love of God, that we keep His commandment, and His commandments are not grievous. That is 1 John chapter 5, verse 3. So this is what, Igniters, we need. This is what a need for a man to express his love through obedience to the Lord. And the command is to be baptized, Igniters. Because baptism is a command of God. Acts chapter 10, verse 47 and verse 48. No? Can any man forbid water that this should not be baptized, which have received the Holy Ghost as well as we? And He commanded them to be baptized in the name of the Lord. Mark 16, verse 16, this is the command to be obeyed before one is saved, or after one is saved, Igniter. He that believeth and is baptized shall be saved. And those who not believe will be condemned. Think about, Igniter, about the God's love for you. He loves you so much, Igniter. What is your response for that love? No, this is not the kind of love igniters that you feel in this world. It's an agape love igniters. Even the death of his son. No? In the cross

of our Lord Jesus. Outside of the body, is still lost. So now is the time, igniters, to follow the command, igniters, of God. No? Be baptized for the remission of your sin and live faithfully until death. No? Death is the victory of the Christian, igniters. But for those outside, for that, igniters, death is a tragedy. So thank you, Brother Randy, for sharing that well lesson that you have delivered today. So don't forget to catch upcoming coming next. We have Thirsty Soul. Yes, we have the Thirsty Soul Igniters with our good friend Brother Locas from North Cotabato, Igniters. So stay tuned, Igniters. Stay tuned. So this is the song, igniters. This song is all about the Lamb of God, igniters. Think about the perfect Lamb of God. And that is Jesus, igniters.

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1: Igniters, so time check now is 3:03 in the afternoon here in our studio Cebu, and it's time, Igniters, to ignite our soul with this program, Igniters, the Thirsty Soul with Brother Locas from Kabaka, North Cotabato. It's good to have Brother Locas, Igniters, as he continue, Igniters, in his serious lesson from the book of Corinthians, Igniters, 1 Corinthians. So, you know, Igniters, that was a letter of Apostle Paul, Igniters. So that's why we need to dig in the Word of God. And this is what Apostle Paul said. Do not be ashamed of the Word of God. No? To preach the Word. So, because this is the power of God unto salvation. Igniters, think about that, Igniters. So shout out to our good friend Brother Kirk. He is listening. As you mentioned here, okay, as earlier, to thanks Brother Randy with hearts, and I put that nice lessons, Brother Randy. Salamat. So our good friend Northern Luzon, our good friend Sister Amelia, no, Veneto Solaven Isabella. Magandang hapon sa iyo, kapatid Sister Amelia. No, sa dalangin po namin na nasa mabuti kayong kalagayan, no, sa taliwas ng panahon, no, nagbabadyaan panahon diyan sa banda ng Northern Luzon, no. So kumusta po ang panahon diyan, sister, no? Kahapon nasa signal number 1, no, ang northern part of Luzon, no. So as Sister Melia, she said here, magandang hapon, Brother Rainy. Yes, we heart. So thank you for the hearts, Sister Amelia. As Sister Amelia right here again, magandang hapon, Brother Eli. Yes, magandang hapon sa iyo din, sister. So okay, isigaw natin ang napakaganda ng ating programa nating mapakinggan, no, ang boses ng katotohanan, no, ng galing sa Biblia. 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Yes, thanks for that. So but mayroon ding kasunod yan na low pressure, no. So nakita ko sa forecast, yan kanina, sister, no, may parting na naman na low pressure, no, LPE sa ating bansa, no. 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So dalangin po namin na ang lahat ay ligtas. So now, Igniters, let's proceed to our program here on Ignite Radio. So now, Igniters, our good friend, Brother Locas, Igniters, in his program, The Thirsty Soul, is now on your ear, Igniters. Brother Locas, maayong hapon ka nimo diya. Bro, kumusta? Bro, microphone, say mo hana, bro.
2: 2 Timothy chapter 3, verse 16 and 17, it says, all scripture is given by inspiration of God, and is profitable for doctrine, for reproof, for correction, for instruction in righteousness, that the man of God may be complete, truly equipped for every good work. 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And also in Romans chapter 15 verse 4 it says, "For whatsoever things were written for time were written for learning, that through patience and comfort of the scriptures might have hope." Good day everyone, I am Rene Boy Locas from Kabakan Church of Christ in North Cotabato, here in Mindanao, here in the Philippines. So isa pong mapagpalang araw sa ating lahat, mga minamahal kong kapatid, kay Kristo. 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So God is good all the time, and all the time God is good. So for this moment, brothers and sisters in Christ, it's a big privilege for me na to speak among all of you again for this program dito po sa Ignite Radio. Sa ating pong programa na The Thirsty Soul, ako po yung host ninyo. It's a big privilege for me to encourage sa bawat isa sa atin, to inspire the Word of God, and to feed our spiritual body, mga kapatid. For it is the food of our spiritual body, which is the Word of God. Even our Lord Jesus Christ said in the book of Matthew chapter 4, verse 4, and He said, "Man shall not live by bread alone, but by every word that proceeded comes out from the mouth of God." Ang tao po ay hindi lamang nabubuhay sa tinapay lamang, kundi sa mga salita na lumalabas sa bibig ng ating Diyos. 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So don't forget to attend or to learn a lot of things, to learn more about Jesus and His words and the teachings, the other and the scriptures. So for this moment, brothers and sisters in Christ, let's prepare ourselves, our hearts and minds, to listen this Word of God and be focused of our lessons, which is series in the book of 1 Corinthians. Actually, we are here in chapter 14. Malapit na po matapos. So sa chapter 14 na po tayo mga kapatid. In chapter 14 verse 26 down to 40 in 1 Corinthians. So our manna for this moment is entitled Rules for the Church. No? Ano ba yung mga rules natin dyan sa church mga kapatid? Dito pa natin malalaman. So before that, allowed me to read the following verses. But before that, let us pray for the opening prayer. Our most gracious and loving Father, full of grace, full of mercy, full of love, full of blessings and joy, Father. For this moment, Lord God, we worship You in spirit and in truth. We glorify Your holy name, Father, and praise Your great name. At this moment, Father, we as Your children, we are here again to study Your word, We hope, Humphrey Father, that you are always there for us, your presence and lead us every time and then, Father. And we ask you, Lord, that for studying this Word of God, we ask you favor that give us the knowledge and wisdom from heaven. And give us the peace of our minds and surroundings. And Lord God, please open our hearts and minds so that we can understand what the scripture it says, Father. We also, Lord God, ask you a favor that bless each one of us from the youngest to the eldest, to all listeners for this program, Father. And bless those your children who preach the word of God. And Father, we ask you also, Lord God, to bless us in spiritual matters and in material things, Father, like financial or some daily lives, Father, so that we can still study your word with without worry anything. Continue, Lord God, bless us and forgive us for all our trespasses that committed against you. And all these things I pray in Jesus' name. Amen. So before we start, I just want to remind each and everyone, if you have a Bible there or any Bible applications, please open it. And read it with me so that no one can say there's a bias or prejudicism while you're studying the Word of God. And also we use two kinds of translation, which is Tagalog and English, so that each one of us must understand better. So before we start, allow me to read the following verses from verse 26 down to 40. And it says, "How is it then, brethren, when you come together, every one of you hath a psalm, hath a doctrine, hath a tongue, hath a revelation, hath an interpretation, let all things be done unto edifying. If any speak in an unknown tongue, let it be by two, or at the most by three, and that by course, and let one interpret. But if there be no interpreter, let him keep silence in the church, and let him speak to himself and to God. Let the prophet speak two or three, and let the other judge. If anything be revealed to another that sitteth by, let the first hold his peace. For ye may all prophesy one by one, that all may learn and all may be comforted. And the spirits of the prophets are subject to the prophets. For God is not the author of confusion, but of peace, as in all churches of the saints. Let your women keep silence in the churches. For it is not permitted unto them to speak, but they are commanded to be under obedience, as also saith the law. And if they will learn anything, let them ask their husbands at home. For it is a shame for a woman to speak in the church. Now, what came the word of God out from you? Or came it unto you only? If any man think himself to be a prophet or spiritual, let him acknowledge that the things that I write unto you are the commandments of the Lord. But if any man be ignorant, let him be ignorant. Wherefore, brethren, covet to prophesy, and forbid not to speak with tongues. Let all things be done decently and in order. 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Now, in this lessons, rules for the church, after correcting the problems of rivalry and competition concerning the spiritual gifts, the Christian in Corinth have received, the Apostle Paul now directs the congregation concerning how their assembly should function. Maraming nahirapan dito, mga kapatid. Ano ba talaga ang mga functions? Maraming nagsilitawan. ng mga katuruan o tungkol dito. Now, as we noted in the previous lessons in 1 Corinthians chapter 14, it's one of the best passages we have to give us insight into what the first century assembly looked like. No? So, as we read these directions, we will consider how we can follow the directions and pattern established by God for the assembly. It is especially important to carefully study this passage and remember the context, because there are many verses in this section that have been taken out of context and misapplied. So in our lessons for this moment, we have 4 points natin pong pag-aralan, no? Nakikita po natin ang mga punto po dito. If you see in verse 26 down to 28, it talks about the rules for tongue speaking. Now, Apostle Paul begins by reestablishing the key to the chapter. Now, let all things be done for building up. Faith is supposed to be encouraged and strengthened by the word of God. When we come together, Satan attacks our faith on a daily basis, and we need to assemble to rebuild our faith and grow stronger in the Lord. Now in verse 26 also gives us another small peek into what was going on during the assembly. We note that there was singing. Implied in this was that someone led the assembly in the singing of the song. Further, there was a person giving instruction and teaching. Like something a preacher, evangelist, or church leaders, anyone to able to speak in front. Implied in this was that someone led the assembly in the singing of the song. Further, there was a person, mga kapatid, na talaga yung sinabi ko kanina na may authority na mangaral sa inyo. Is it a preacher, pastor, deacons, elders, pwede? And also, there was a person giving a revelation of the word of God, which to us would be the reading of the scriptures. Now, all of these activities during the assembly were to meet the goal of building up the body of Christ. Now, in verse 27, the Apostle Paul gives the directions to those who have the miraculous spiritual gift of speaking in tongues. The first rule of God is that there is only to be 2 tongue speakers, at most 3 tongue speakers, who will speak at the assembly. The second rule is that each tongue speaker is to be is to speak in turn. They are not to speak simultaneously nor interrupt each other. The final rule is that there must be interpretation. This is so important that if there is no one to interpret the language spoken, then the tongue speaker is to remain absolutely silent. Now, there are a few things we need to consider regarding this direction. I think it's important to observe that those who claim to have the gift of speaking in tongues today, no, violate every part of this command. Sino ba sa atin dyan, no? Ang guys, speaking in tongues. So this is the reminder. The rule of no more than three together at tongue speakers is broken. The rule that they do not speak simultaneously is broken. The rule that they only speak if there is interpretation is broken. Every rule is regularly broken in many religious groups who claims to have the gift of the tongues. Now, another point that is very important to consider. Mga kapatid, ano ba yun? Apostle Paul, direction reveals that the speaker had power over the spiritual gift. The gift was not uncontrollable. Christians were not slain in the spirit or lacking self-control when the spirit moved them. It is not that a person could not help himself from speaking. And he says that the tongue speaker, though given a message from God, was to keep silent if others were speaking. If three tongue speakers had already spoken, or if there was no one to interpret a foreign language. Now again, what we see today in the charismatic churches directly violate the scriptures and directly violates the way the spirit operates. Second point, so makikita po natin sa verse 29 down to 33 rather. These following verses are talks about the rules for a prophecy. Apostle Paul now turns his attention to the gift of prophecy. Notice that the same direction is given to those with the gift of prophecy as those with the gift of tongues. That the first rule is that only two or three prophets should speak in any given assembly. Everyone else is supposed to listen and evaluate what is said. Now, therefore, we see that a Christian with the gift of prophecy would declare the very words of God to the assembly, and the assembly would listen to that message, evaluating what is said. The second rule is that if another person receives a prophecy, the first prophet was to stop and allow the other prophecy to be spoken. The same rules apply, that each person should prophesy one by one, but no more than two or three, so that all may learn and all be encouraged. And if you see in verse 31, again, Apostle Paul declares the goal of building up the believers who are assembled. He also explicitly declares the conclusion in verse 32 that we drew concerning the tongue speakers. Now, the spirit of the prophets are subject to the prophets, that is, those with the gift of prophecy are not lacking itself or self-control, but are able to wait and speak in turn. Now there is no reason for noise, interruption, or chaos, because God is the author of confusion. He tells, or Apostle Paul tells, the Corinthian Christians that they can control the gift given and empowered by the Holy Spirit, because God does not cause confusion. In both instances, he teaches, Apostle Paul teaches, that there is to be silence regarding the spiritual gifts they possess when the assembly. There were rules for spiritual gifts when the assembly of believers is gathered. And our third point is makikita po natin sa verse 33 down to 35. These following verses talks about the rule for women. No? Ano ba ang rule ng women inside the church? So dito po natin malalaman. No? Apostle Paul continues by reminding these Christians that these directions are the practice in all the churches. Therefore, the teachings in this chapter are all the more emphasized as the pattern for us to follow today regarding the purpose and activities in our assembly. Now, in verse 34, is a verse that is frequently quoted and separated from the context of the chapter. The women are instructed to keep silent in the assemblies. The same word instructing silence earlier in this section for the tongue speakers. Now, if you see in verse 28, makita pa natin yung last lessons natin mga kapatid, talakay po yan natin. Now, and the prophets, makikita pa natin sa verse 30, is used here. Now, as a reminder, the word for silent means absolute silence and to not make a sound. Is Apostle Paul teaching that women are not to make a single sound in the assembly? Now, the answer must be no. Simply because women believers are instructed to sing in the assembly, to confess sins, and the like. And the context of this command must be maintained. Apostle Paul is instructed the woman to remain absolutely silent regarding the spiritual gifts they possess. Now we know that women possess spiritual gifts, like Philip's four daughters who prophesied. Now if you see the book of Acts chapter 21 in verse 9. And the instruction given to women with gifts earlier in this very letter, 1 Corinthians. Yeah? In 1 Corinthians chapter 11, verse 5. Now therefore, just as tongue speakers and prophets were given restriction for using their gifts in the assembly, so also women were given restrictions for using their gifts in the assembly. Now, we must ask why this would be the case. No? Tanungin po natin ating mga sarili. And why would be it be necessary for women not use their spiritual gifts in the assembly? Apostle Paul indicates in verse 34, for the woman to speak would mean they would be forfeiting the submission that the law of God says. Again, we must ask an important question: how would woman speaking cause a breaking of God's law? Concerning submission, I think about this for a moment. The scriptures teach that the wife is to be submissive to her husband. If you say Ephesians chapter 5 verse 22 and 24, and in 1 Corinthians chapter 11 and verse 3, Colossians chapter 3 in verse 18, and 1 Peter chapter 3 verse 5. Now, question is, does this mean that the wife cannot speak at all to her husband or else be out of submission? Of course not. For there is no way for a marriage to operate without communication, and no way for a husband to live with his wife in an understanding way without communication. If you see in 1 Peter chapter 3 in verse 7, if you have time, just try to visit that verse. And the point to consider is that speaking does not equal lack of submission. Now, so we must ask the question, why would a woman with spiritual gifts speaking in the assembly be a lack of submission? It's a question for them. Why? The necessary conclusion is that when any person spoke in the assembly, the person was taking the lead. The person speaking was leading the assembly. We have seen this in the direction Apostle Paul has given. When the tongue speaker spoke, the rest were to be silent and listen to what was said and its interpretation. When the prophet spoke, the rest were to be silent and evaluate what was being said. Now, the situation is a similar this hour of assembly. We are right now here where person speaking is in charge and in the lead. The song leader has the lead of the assembly. The prayer leader has the lead of the assembly. The Lord's Supper speakers has led to the assembly. The teacher has led to the assembly. Whoever is speaking is leading the assembly. This becomes a reasonable answer for why the woman must remain silent in the assembly. Speaking during the time would be taking the lead, which is violation of the law of God. In 1 Timothy chapter 2 verse 11 down to 14 says, let a woman learn quietly with all submissiveness. I do not permit a woman to teach or to exercise authority over a man. Rather, she is remain quiet. For Adam was formed first, than Eve, and Adam was not conceived, but the woman was conceived and became a transgressor. No? And in Genesis chapter, the events rather of Genesis, no, regarding creation and the sin of Adam and Eve are the reasons why women are to not teach or have authority over a man. For a woman to speak in the assembly would do that everything, teach over the assembly. Now therefore, saying amen are confessing sins, or singing does not take authority away or violate a submissive attitude.

This text has no application to women teaching children's classes. Women speaking in our gathered Bible studies, whether in homes or at the building, is not violating this text because a man is leading the class and teaching the class. As we just noted, a wife speaking to her husband is not to lack submission. Speaking is not the issue. The way the speaking occurs is the issue. The scriptures want to submissive attitude reflecting godly character and not taking authority away from another or seizing authority over the assembly. So this is the evaluation to be made when the assembly is gathered. Is our speaking taking authority over the assembly? That's the question. And the context of spiritual gifts helps us understand verse 35. It was not the woman's place in the assembly or verbally disagree or question a prophetic teaching. To do is to assert authority and take the lead over the assembly. Therefore, that questioning was to occur at home and not in the assembly. I hope we can see the need to keep these verses in their context and how we can properly apply the text when we do so. Our last point, mga kapatid, is kita parin sa verse 36 down to 40. And these verses talks about all things should be orderly. Now, Apostle Paul concludes by observing that what he is commanding the church is the very command of the Lord. God had given an order to the assembly. The church was made think they can run the assembly in the way they want. The Apostle Paul says to violate this order is to reject the Lord. This is not a suggestion by Apostle Paul. Instead, the role is given. But all things should be done decently and in order. This does not mean that we have to do things traditionally or the way we have always done things in the assembly. The point is that spiritual upbuilding cannot happen in chaos. Apostle Paul has taught the need to take turns to not speak over each other, and to focus on the goal of building up each other through the teaching of the scriptures. Now, it is my prayer that this series of lessons concerning miraculous spiritual gifts helps us understand the importance of our time together, how we worship when we come together matters to God so much so that God will not recognize us if we reject his orders. If you see in verse 38, no, in the book of 1 Corinthians chapter 14, then everything we do must be for
spiritual building each other up, not for fun or entertainment. If you see in verse 26, now the goal is spiritual strengthening in God's word. Edification cannot occur in chaos and noise. Therefore, there must be an order to what we do so that learning can occur. Now, if you see in verse 31 and 40, otherwise, our time together is wasted. The scriptures are all we need to learn and love the Lord. If you see in Second Timothy chapter 3 verse 16 to 17, we always binabasa natin ito before we start, no? For other translation, it says all scripture is breathed out by God and is profitable for teaching, for reproof, for correction, and for training in righteousness, that the man of God may be complete, equipped, and for every good work. So, in our lessons for this moment, mga kapatid, first, dito po sa ating lessons na the rules for the church. So our point first is the rules for tongue speaking, the rules for prophecy, the rule for women, and all things should be orderly. So sana wala pong maguluhan o nasundan nyo po, mga kapatid, ang ating mga tinalakay. No, kung may mga ganyan man na mga katuroan or speaking in tongues, they practice that, and also women led them to inside the church. Now this is the way, this is the message for you in order you can understand what it's the Bible it says. And even our Apostle Paul also reminding us that the woman must remain silent inside the church during worship. She able to sing, yes, but she not able to preach all inside the church, especially there's of a man able to preach the word of God. That's a reminder for them, and siguro pwede kaya mag-preach mga babae, but doon sa mga puro kababaihan lamang po pwede ganun, mga kapatid, like ladies retreat na ginaganap dito sa Philippines, meron din dito quarterly ginaganap, lahat lamang po ng mga kababaihan, sila lamang po, pwedeng ganun. That's the or

0: the woman separate to the man, the youth separate also unto the man separate also. They have assigned one preaching, a preacher there. In woman, they assign a woman teacher, and men also, same also to the youth. So that's the opportunity, and something opportunity na ma-learn din po natin from the women of teachers. So just try to example that, just try to do that, no? Even in the Igniters, we have speakers for the leaders, Sister Luis, no? Or Lida at Gabacolod po. So yan po isa po sa speaker natin sa ladies dito po sa Igniters. So as of now, dito lang po tayo magkatapos, and next lessons we proceed to chapter 15. And I know we learn a lot of things when it comes study the Word of God, especially this our lesson series in the book of 1 Corinthians. We are almost end up, no? But maybe for the next time matapos natin ito. So as of now, ito lang po tayo, at maraming salamat po. Hanggang sa muli, God bless us all. 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Salamat po sa mga lessons na aming po natalakay sa mga oras po ito at aming po natapos patungkol po sa rules of the church, inside the church. Thank you, Lord God, for everything that you give it to us. Blessings, opportunity, knowledge, and privilege, Father, to worship you in spirit and angels. And Lord God, we ask also you continue bless each one of us from the youngest to the eldest, and continue bless each one of us in spiritual matters and material things, earthly matters, Lord God. Continue, Lord God, bless each one of us and forgive us for all our trespasses that committed against you. And all these things we pray in Jesus' name. Amen.
1: All right, Igniters, that's our good friend, Brother Locas Igniters, from the program The Thirsty Soul. So you can catch Brother Locas Igniters every Tuesday as part of Ignite Philippines. Oh, Monday and Tuesday. So Monday, Brother Locas will take his slot at 6 p.m. Philippine time. And on Tuesdays, Locas will take up his slot 3 p.m. Philippine time. So don't miss the serious lesson with Brother Locas Igniters from the book of 1 Corinthians. So thank you for the deep study, Brother Locas, from the gospel of 1 Corinthians. Oh? Sa sinulat ni Apostol Pablo. Oh? Diyan sa unang Korinto. So, salamat at good job. No? at isang mapagpalang araw sa inyong lahat dyan sa Kabaka North Cotabato. 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So anyways, Igniter, so time check now is alas 3:59 na ng hapon. At huwag po kayong alis, mga kaibigan, dahil susunod na po ang ating programang Be Devoted. Yes, Be Devoted from our good friend, Brother Eugene. So from Brother Locas in Kabaka North Cotabato, then we go ahead to the province of Isabela, Igniters, where our good friend Brother Eugene will be here, set his time, Igniters, to share his program, Be Devoted, Igniters. So one quick commercial, Igniters, with Ignite Radio introduction. Here is the stinger from Ignite Philippines.
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1: Alright, Igniters, so this is your brother Lizar is reporting live here from our Ignite remote studio in Cebu, Philippines. And our time right now, Igniters, is 5:01 in the afternoon here. So it's time, Igniters, to lessen this another program in this bottom 1 hour, Igniters. We have Brother Rimhart, no? From his program, in his program, The Inheritance. Yes, Igniters, The Inheritance with Brother Rimhart from Naga, Cebu, Igniters, is now on air, Igniters. So, shout out to all Igniters, wherever you are right now, listening here on Ignite Radio. And it's a blessing to have you all here with us as you continue to take up this journey, Igniters, of spiritual journey, Igniters. You know, when we take up this journey, Igniters, you know that we have a great blessings, and that is the inheritance promised by our Lord Jesus, Igniters. No? So, for those who are obey in His command, so this command, Igniters, no? Is if you see in Mark chapter 16, no? Verse 16, Igniters, no? So that is the command, Igniters, in order for that to receive the inheritance promised by our Lord Jesus, Igniters, no? Whoever believes and is baptized will be saved, but whoever does not believe will be condemned. It's so sad for those who do not believe, Igniters. So that's why, Igniters, now, on your ear, Igniters, the voice of our good friend, Brother Rimhart, in his program, The Inheritance. Bro, mayong hapon. Now, the mic is now open.
2: Good evening, Philippines. Good evening, Metro Cebu. And good morning to our friends and families, to the country of Canada, and even in the part of the world that reaches our program. So today, may you are in your moment of reading your Bible and receiving the message of God. Thank you for our partners who's been in the labor, especially here in the Philippines. Our God continuing pouring out His blessings upon us as we share, as we continue to proclaim and share the message in our program. So once again, may everybody will give their heart and their mind for the word of the Lord this day. As we have our lessons, may you have your Bible with you, and so you can read it for your own, the word of God. Our lessons for today is coming from 2 Corinthians chapter 6 verses 1 down to verses 18. I'm gonna read it in my ISV version. Since then we are working with God, we plead with you not to accept God's grace in vain. For He says, at the right time I heard you, and on the day of salvation I help you. Listen, now is really the right time. Now is the day of salvation. We do not put an obstacle in anyone's way. Otherwise, fault may be found in our ministry. Instead, in every way we demonstrate that we are God's servants by tremendous endurance in the midst of difficulties, hardships, and calamities, in beatings, imprisonments, and riots, in hard work, sleepless nights, and hunger. Verse 6, with purity, knowledge, patience, and kindness, with the Holy Spirit, genuine love, truthful speech, and divine power, through the weapons of righteousness in the right and the left hands, through honor and dishonor, through ill repute and good repute, perceived as deceivers yet true, as unknown and yet well known, as dying and yet as you see very much alive, as punished and yet not killed, as sorrowful and yet always rejoicing, as a poor and yet enriching many, as having nothing and yet possessing everything. Verses 11 to 18. We have spoken frankly to you, Corinthians. Our hearts are wide open. We have not cut you off, but you cut off your own feelings toward us, your affection toward us. Do us a favor, as I ask you as my children, and open wide your hearts. Stop becoming unevenly yoked with unbelievers. What partnership can a righteousness have with lawlessness? What fellowship can light with the darkness? What harmony exists between Messiah and Belial? Or what do you believer and unbeliever have in common? What agreement can a temple of God make with idols? For we are the temple of the living God. As a God said, I will live and walk among them. I will be their God, and they will be my people. Therefore, get away from them and separate yourselves from them, declares the Lord, and don't touch any unclean. Then I will welcome you. I will be your father, and you will be my sons and daughters, declares the Lord God Almighty. What a great chapter in the book of 2 Corinthians, my friends and families. Today we are going to receive at least very important principles that Paul have said in this particular chapter. And I'm going to point out three important points out of this chapter. So hopefully you are with me and you are having your own Bible in your hand. And so we can learn together the Word of God. We can learn the truth together. It is very important that we have the Word of God in our hand, because the Word of God is our wisdom. The Word of God is our knowledge. The Word of God is where the Word will give us understanding. It's not coming from anyone else, but it is always coming from God through the guidance of the Holy Spirit. Okay, so please again consider chapter 6 as a great chapter that Paul talks about how he worked so hard in the ministry and in all of the experiences that he has in his ministry. He never gave up, but yet he continued much serving God and giving all to God in everything. So the first is, we're going to read chapter 6 verses 1 down to 10, where Paul said, we are working with God. No, we are not working with people. We are not just working with our great friends. We are not just working with our boss, or we are not just only working with our family. But the way how Paul uses, you know, principles that we are working with God, you know, that God who designed everything doesn't stop working. Even today, He is working with us because we are working with God. He is with us working together in our plans, in our dreams. It's very important that someone is working with us. And the one that who is working with us is not just the one who has a great name in our place. It's not just the one who is influential, but He is the one who is powerful even from the beginning. He is the one who has the plan even from the beginning. Because He is our God who created us. He is our Creator. So God is working with us. That's what Paul said. And when He works with us, He said, we have not to accept God's grace in vain. So how do we accept the grace of God in our life? Do we really value grace of God in our life? Well, as what Paul said, at the right time, I heard you, I listened to you. And on a day of salvation, I help you. Listen, now is really the right time. Now is the day of salvation. So the principles that I want you guys to bring out of this chapter is, God is wanting and looking for our full attention. So have that word in your morning thoughts, in your, as you start your day today, as you have your work, God is looking for your full attention. So what do you mean by full attention? No? Attention, we have to only lend our ear to someone who is very important to us, to someone who is not just very important, but we need to give all our ears to someone who knows our future, who made our future and knows our future. And who is that someone? Who is that who made our future and who knows our future? Well, Paul said, that is God, okay? So, this is the right time, as what Paul said. You know what? When you are looking for help, when you are seeking God in your life, when you are struggling, know the word of Paul, the day you are looking for me, you are seeking for help, God said, I listened to you. So is it sounds like I give all my attention to your cry? As you cry for help, I give it all. And the way how God said here, I'm not just giving it all, but I have heard your cry. I have seen your prayers. I have heard your prayers. I've listened to you. That's what He said here. He cares for us so much. Are you amazed? Are you blessed? Are you feel blessed that the one who knows our future and the one who made our future cared for us so much? In what way that He cared for us so much? Well, in the verse it says there, I listened to you. He cared for us. It's very obvious in the Bible that He is not just, He doesn't just care for us, but He loves us so much that He gave His only begotten Son. That's how God, who created our future, who made our future, cared for His children, cared for His people, cared for His servants, cared for those who really work with Him. And it says here, I listened to you. I helped you. Is it great that we have help? Do we feel valued? Do we feel loved? Do we feel important when we receive help? And that help is not only coming from, you know, friends, great friends that we have, but it is coming from our God, our Creator, the one who have designed everything, right? So God said, I help you, I listen to you, and I help you. Wow. And not just I help you, not just I listen to you, but this is the right time that I gave you, the day which is you will have salvation. Wow. The Creator, the one who created our future and the one who created the future have given us this right time. And you know, the right time that he's talking about is he planned for this. It's not just an accident. It is not just by instant. It's not just by, you know, that it just happened. It's not that. But the word that Paul uses here, the right time. What do you mean by the right time? The perfect time. The time that God, in his mind, the time that he created future and he has that future, and the time that he listened and heard and helped you. When we pray and when we have the answer of our prayers, we always said, oh, it's a perfect timing that, you know, I've been praying for this, I've been asking God for this, and now I receive these blessings. So we use the word perfect timing. But God said, it's not just a perfect timing, you know. When you are going to understand that word perfect timing, it's more than perfect timing. Because he master this time for you. He gave this time to you and he planned this time very well for you. That when he planned and when he cared for you, he loved you. He didn't just give you this today, but he has this long time ago in his mind. That is how God planned and that is how God works for this to all of us. So hopefully, when God is looking for your attention, you give not just your ears, you give not just your mind, you're not just giving your heart, but you are giving it all to God. That's the principles there. Let's give it all to God. Do not reserve anything for yourself. Do not reserve anything for your boss. Do not reserve anything for your own or for somebody in this world. But rather give it all to God. Because he is the one who cared for you, heard your prayers, and helped you and saved you. No one died for us except the Son of our God, right? Jesus Christ. No one have sacrificed so much to the point that he sacrificed his life. But it's only pointing to the Son of God. He's the one who sacrificed everything and gave it all, everything to you. He could only give you peace. He could only give you, you know, material blessings maybe. But you know what? Because he cared for you, he loved you so much. He heard your prayers. He gave the best to you. Because you are very important to him. That's why he gave his only begotten son. He loved his only begotten son. That is what, how God cared for his people. That is how God cared for his children. He gave the best. So, do we also return the best to him? If you are a Christian and you are working in somewhere else, do you have that principles that you are giving it all to God? That you, if you have to give your best, you have to give it first to God. Okay? Let's give our best shot to God first. You know, in the Old Testament, they have this what we call first harvest. And when they have that first harvest, they give it back to God first. They offer it, they sacrifice it to God first. And now, it carries in the New Testament that, you know, we are not just giving it all to God, the best that we could give, because it is being required, but it is the product of the best that we have received first. Okay, you give your best to God because you receive what is the best in this world first. You give your best time to God, you give it all to God because you have received it first from God. Okay, that do not just give it to your family, do not just give it to your boss, but the principles that we want to apply that carries, you know, in this verse is we have to give it back to God first, because He is the one who listened, heard, and helped us, and He gave us this what we call salvation. And it is not just by an accident that He gave His only begotten Son, but it is by being plan it well, you know, in His mind, that you need the best in this world, and that is His salvation. So hopefully you guys, you consider that the best you receive from God is not the job that you have, it's not even the business that you own, it's not even the family that you are with right now, but it should be the salvation that comes from God. Okay, so He listened to you, He cares for me. That's why this is the perfect timing. This is the right time. So since we have this salvation, what should we make, how should we value salvation that we have today? Verse 3, it says there, we do not put any obstacle in anyone's way. In other words, I am making my best shot. I am giving my best shot, and then I'm not making anything that doesn't count. You know, when I make something, I am making it sure that it counts, that no one is stumbled on this, but rather, you know, it says here, and so I will not put any obstacle in anyone's way, or maybe an otherwise fault may be found in our life, in our ministry. If you are not giving your best, if you are not doing what is best and give it to the Master and give it to our God, then we make others, you know, we are making others stumble. And it's not good, right? We want to encourage others. We want to lift the spirit of others. That's why, how can we encourage others? By making it sure that our life became the encouragement to them, that our life is the life of salvation, it's the life of hope, it's the life of, you know, right time, perfect timing. So Paul continued to say here, so we demonstrate in every way that we are God's servants, that we are receiving the grace of God. We demonstrate in every way in our life that we are His children. And as we demonstrate, Paul said here, we demonstrate that we are God's servants with what? By tremendous endurance. What do I mean by, you know, tremendous, much endurance? Meaning to say, if the world today, if your co-workers have that kind of patience, have that kind of endurance to work 8 long hours a day, 12 hours a day, and they were able to endure that, hopefully, when it comes to God, we have much endurance, right? That even though how struggling and challenging our situation, still, we give much endurance to serve God. We give much endurance to worship Him, to serve Him, to honor Him first. Because it is how Paul said, with tremendous endurance in the midst of difficulties. Life is not easy. Life is not always lying in a bed of roses, right? We have a lot of thorns. We have a lot of afflictions. We have a lot of, you know, struggling situations in our life, struggles, hardships, and even calamities. Well, the word here that Paul describing, it's not very wow words or wow factor, but it's rather, he's making it sure that we have this kind of situations. Life in this world is not all about, you know, the grace of God, the love of God, but it's all about the grace of God in times of calamities, the grace of God in times of comforts, the grace of God in times of hardships. And he mentioned calamities. Here in the Philippines today, we have experienced a lot of shakings of the ground, earthquakes. Do we still use the grace of God? Do we value the grace of God over these things in this world, over the work that we have, the job, the company, the blessings materially that we receive and enjoy every day? Because with much hardships and afflictions and even on calamities, we need to make it sure that we are not making the grace of God in vain. We have to make something out of it. We have to make use of the grace of God in our life in times of calamities, that we do not give up, but we continue holding on very much to the grace of God in times of calamities, hardships, beatings. He experienced very harsh kind of life treatment that Paul have experienced. When it comes to, you know, physical beatings, he have experienced that many times. Riots, you know, stoned to death, he experienced that, but he didn't give up. Yet with much afflictions, with much endurance, he served God. He make it sure that out of the grace of God, he is making life out of the grace of God in times of sleepless nights, calamities, hard work, riots, hunger. Do we still hold on and rely on the grace of God and the plan of God, the perfect timing, that even though we are hungry, you know, physically, still we are holding on to the grace of God? We do not, you know, make it in vain, but instead we hold on, we cling to the grace of God. We die in this world with the grace of God. That's how he said here, that even in hunger, still we are, you know, holding on to the grace of God. And it says in verse 6, with purity. When you have the grace of God, even though you have in a struggling moment, still, because you have the grace of God, you still in purity. You make sure that your life doesn't have any stain. You are making it sure that your life doesn't have any, you know, things that the world is enjoying. Because we have this grace, that's why it makes us pure in purity. Knowledge is very important. Because nowadays people doesn't have make any good decisions or best decisions because they don't have the knowledge. But the assurance of Paul that he is giving to us today, we have this knowledge. When you have the grace of God, that is your knowledge. It's not the wisdom of this world, it's not the idea of, you know, the people in this world, but the grace of God is our knowledge. That's how he said here. We have the grace of God, and with purity and knowledge, with patience and kindness. So that is how God works in our life. When we have the grace of God, though our life, we felt it unfair because the world is unfair, but still we are patience, right? And the other book reminded us, let's have a patience of Job. Remember the patience of Job, how he patiently waited for the blessings of God. If you are going to understand the life of Job, it's very difficult to understand. If you only focus on chapter 1, chapter 2, chapter 3, that's very hard. But after those trying moments, hardships, you know, calamities, and even sickness, illness that, you know, everybody is turning their back from him. So if you jump to chapter 42, wow, you will appreciate and you will be amazed how God rewarded Job, how God made the life of Job pure. And when that life is pure by God, you know, you have rewards, you have blessings, you know. That's how Job in chapter 42, he was blessed by God in a tremendous way, because his life is being, you know, he have that patience. He has that tremendous patience. Tremendous patience produces tremendous blessings. So that's how the work of God, that's how the word of God works in our life today. That is how the grace of God works in our life today, okay? So when you have that, you have the patience, the kindness, and you have this what we call with the Holy Spirit. The world is chaotic, the world is unfair, the world is, you know, confusing, but that is how the works of the world operates. That is not who we are. The world is, you know, very unfair to our family, to our, you know, to our children maybe, but the work of God is not unfair to our family, because the given assurance is here with the Holy Spirit. Well, that is how he Jesus assured his disciples, right? In the world you will be persecuted, you will experience, you know, much afflictions, but he said, do not take courage. Instead, he said, I overcome the world. Peace be with you, I overcome the world. And he said, I'm gonna give you Parakletos. What's that? Parakletos means the one who will go along with us, the source of our wisdom, the source of our knowledge that will lead us to all knowledge, and that is the Holy Spirit, our comforter. So in this world we have a very unfair principles, but take courage, because we have the Holy Spirit that will give us comfort, wisdom, and life. So with the Holy Spirit and the principles there, genuine love. So do we have genuine love? It's very important that in this world we are in, you know, we are genuine. We are not just doing it for a moment, we are not just doing it for seasonal, but we are doing it for the rest of our life. Because the basis of our life is not about, you know, the blessings that we receive, but it's all the love that we have received from the beginning. And he mentioned the word here, in genuine love, agape. You give much, you serve God, you honor God in everything, because the basis of your service and the basis of your life is the genuine love. For God so loved, that's why he gave the best to you. That's why in return, you know, the letter of John, the Gospels of John and the letter of John, it says there, we love God because he first loved us. So, genuine love. My friends and families who listens to us today, when you serve God, you serve God with genuine love, okay? Truthful speech and divine power. So when God is working in our life, we are truthful in our speech. What do you mean by truthful in our speech? In speech, meaning to say, when we said that you love God, you love God, even though you are struggling. That's how we are truthful to our speech, to our words. The idea of that is when James said, let be your yes be yes and no be no. Meaning to say, we are true to what we are saying. Christianity, Christians today, we are not just living by words, but we are applying the words in our life physically. We do the words every day. We show the word to the world today in our life. The life that we are doing is the reflection of his love, his word, you know. So that's why we are truthful to our speech. When we said, God, please give me opportunity, give me job, and so I can serve you on Sunday. So when God give you that job, hopefully you don't forget your word. You give God and you serve God on Sunday. But sometimes it's very difficult, because when we pray and God listen to us and give us job or opportunity, that's the time we are struggling again. We forget him on Sunday. We prayed in the first place that we want that job, we want that opportunity, and God gave you that opportunity. And here you are doing that opportunity and you forget the one who give you that opportunity. And that is very sad. We are not truthful to our speech. We are liars, right? So when we are liars, the Bible said, liars go to hell. That's really the word of God, right? When we are not true to our words, then the word of Paul said, there is no such places for you in heaven. So we need to be truthful in our speech. When we are Christians, then we are Christians. We are Christians on Monday, Tuesday, Wednesday, not just on Sunday, right? We are Christians all the time. Remember what, you know, is it Mahatma Gandhi that said, well, I love their Christ, but I don't like their Christianity, right? Or somebody that statement, you know, I like Christ, but I don't like Christianity. So we need to live out the word in our life. Our life should be the reflection of the love, the genuine love, the Holy Spirit, the life that we have, the goodness of God, the grace of God. Okay? So, friends and families, our fellow workers, we are in this world and God is using us as the expression of His grace, the expressions of His love in this world. So please live out your purpose as a Christians, as a workers, that our life, as we walk in this world, we are demonstrating the grace of God. We are demonstrating the love of God. We are showing that we have the Holy Spirit. So, with divine power. So, God is assuring that we have this divine power, that in this world, it's not you who works, but it's God who works in your life. You have that extra, you know, extra patience, and you have that kind of divine power that even though you have in much afflictions and much, you know, persecution, still there is what we call goodness and kindness that works in you because God is working your life, and that is divine, right? That is how He refers divine power who works in our life. So when we have that divine power through weapons of righteousness, righteousness in the right and the left hands. So we use the divine power of God. Our weapon is the divine power of God in this world. How we should defeat lying, how we should defeat chaos in this world, how we should defeat enemy. We should defeat enemy not with hearts, not with weapons, not with, you know, harm, but it says here, with righteousness in the right and the left hands. I'm gonna share to you later on what do we mean by that right and left hands, because Paul is very particular when he used righteousness in the right and righteousness in the left hands. Okay, so hold on to that. I'm gonna give you what it means to be the righteousness in the left and righteousness in the right hand later on. I'm gonna connect that word to verse 14. Okay, so cling to that verse, you know, and I'm gonna give you what they mean by when Paul said we have the weapons of righteousness in the right hand and the left hands. Verse 8, through honor and dishonor, through ill and repute and good repute, perceive and deceive, yet true. So his life has been tested, a lot of trying times, a lot of difficulties, but Paul didn't give up. Instead, in those trying times, he was proven. So that is how the divine power of God works in our life. Hopefully that you guys, when you are on the trying times, when you are in temptations, when you are in struggling moments, your life will be tested and you will be proven, you know, in that trying times. So that's what Paul said. We have a lot of things going on side by side, physically, mentally, and spiritually. But the product is we are true. Are we true to this? Are we true to our Christianity? Are we true to are we upholding to the true principles in the Bible, right? That we are the light, we are the salt of this world, that even though the world is, you know, very unfair to us, still we live out the purpose of being a light and being salt to this world. That's how God uses here, right? So we are true and known and yet well known. Do we want to be well known? Well, Paul said, we need to be unknown to the world. But yet, to the Christianity, his life is speaking about, even he is dead. Look at the way how Paul imprinted the principles in our life today as the servant of God, even though he is already dead. But yet, his life speak loud today. That's why, unknown and yet well known. So, where should be our life to be well known? Are we well known because of Christianity, or are we well known because of the world? Hopefully we are unknown to the world. The world doesn't care for us, and we don't care about that, because we are well known to God, to the Christianity principles. So that is how wisdom, the divine power, works in our life today. So it doesn't to be recognized by the world, but the most important, you are recognized by God. Okay, we don't need appreciations or applause of the world, but we need the applause that comes from heaven, which is from God. So well known as dying, so yet we are very much alive, punished and yet not killed. How God protect his people in the life of Paul? He's struggling. He is experiencing so harsh of life, right? It seems that his life is dying, but it's not, because it says here, yet so very much alive spiritually. In the mental side, he is very much alive. It's not just the mental side, but the inner life that he has spiritually. You know, it's very much alive. Maybe the world will see it very unfair, and he is dying in prison, or he is dying somewhere. His life in this world is not making sense at all. But Paul said, no, I am not worried about that. The most important is I am very much alive spiritually. That's the principle of Jesus, right? What can you be profited in the world, but you are forfeiting your soul? That is the very important principles that Paul live out here. He doesn't care if he doesn't have anything that gets from the world. The most important that he has that soul. That soul will live with God. We are working with God, and that soul is very important. And that soul is the one that give us idea, the reason of our purpose, why we live out in this world. Because we have this, what we call spiritual side. It's not about marrying, it's not about eating, but it's all about the kingdom of God, healing, preaching, sharing the gospel to the world. So, punished and yet not killed, he was being protected, sorrowful yet always rejoicing. So, are we rejoicing? Are we in sorrowful but yet rejoicing? That's how Paul connect this word to his Christian journey as an apostle, you know. He has that kind of sorrow. That sorrow, if he's going to understand that, not physically, very sorrowful, because he was being beaten, stoned to death many times, riots, you know, there's a lot of sorrows in there. But yet, he is rejoicing. Why? He is rejoicing. Can we still be rejoicing in times of sorrows? Can we still be rejoicing in times of struggling moments? Can we still be rejoicing, you know? As that's the message of Philippians, right? Rejoice, and I said it again, rejoice. Because the life of Christians is not all about struggling moments, but it's all about being happy in times of struggling moments. Can we still have that today as a Christians? Can you reflect on that? Can you show to the world that you are the most happy person in the world? Not because of the things that you get from the world, but because the things that you receive from God, and you want to share it to the world. I think that is the most important. The things that we receive from God, and then we share it to the world. Okay? So, let's share it to the world. The rejoicing that we have. Poor and yet enriching many. So, what do you mean by this poor and yet enriching many? Well, if you are going to look at the life of Paul, he is not making rich at all. Instead, he wanted others, that others could enjoy, that others, you know, could have this spiritual richness, no? It's not all about gaining and being a successful in this world, gaining profit in this world, but it's all about gaining spiritual, you know, and then you will give and give it to the world. The gains that we have, the profit that we have is spiritual, and that is how we are doing it. We are applying it. We are not making rich in this world, but you know, those who really understood the principles of Christianity, Acts chapter 2, remember how the brethren responded to the great call of giving, you know, they have sold all their positions, right? And when they have sold their positions, that is how they are making others rich. They have sold their positions and then give it to the apostles and then distributed this to the needy ones. So that's a powerful reflection of giving, okay? So are we making others rich? How do we make others rich? By doing what is, you know, by giving to them what is very important. Because the world wanted to get what they want to get from the world. But us, we are wanting to get spiritually, and this, what we get spiritually, we give it to the world. We are sharing this to the world. That is in verse 10, okay? Enriching others. And said, having nothing. That's a powerful word again of Paul. Having nothing? How is it possible that we have nothing? Well, when we die in this world, we cannot bring anything in our grave, right? In our coffin. But the only thing that we can leave behind is the legacy that we could live on, is the legacy that we can pass on to them, the spiritual legacy. So that is how we should approach life today. How I wish, you know, hold on to this thought, 2 Corinthians chapter 6, because I'm gonna continue reading this next time. As what I told you, righteousness, the weapons of righteousness in the right hand and in the left. Paul is going to connect that in the following verses, and I'm so excited to share this once again next time. So hopefully you guys are excited to continue listening with us next week, and so you can have the wisdom of God that comes from His Word. 2 Corinthians chapter 6 verses 1 to 10, and hopefully we can continue the lesson next time shared to you. Don't forget that you have the inheritance comes from God. It's not coming from anyone else, but it should be from God. So God bless everybody. Thank you so much who joined with us today for this 45 minutes of broadcasting. Thank you so much, Brother Eliasar. Thank you so much, our partners, the brethren that we are doing the labor of the Lord in their country as well. You might be in Canada or in somewhere else. And guys, let's continue, because we are the reflection of the genuine love to the world. God bless, and see you next week.
1: 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So catch Brother Rimhart every Tuesday as part of Ignite Philippine programming, as he continue Igniters his series lesson from the book of Ephesians. So tune in with Brother Rimhart. So thank you, Brother Rimhart, for that good lesson, to know that there is an inheritance if we are part of the household of faith, no? So amen to that. So wonderful. And that's inheritance, Igniters, not perishable. No, it's not imperishable. No? So the inheritance that you have, think about this word, Igniters, that is a perishable inheritance that you think. But in Jesus, Igniters, you have an imperishable inheritance. No, that's the promise of our Lord Jesus for those His. No? For those who followers following in His. So thank Igniters about that lesson. So thank you for that, Brother Rimhart. So this is the song, Igniters, Holy Spirit Dwell in Me.

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0: Alright, Igniters, our Philippine Standard Time is 8:04 in the night here in our Philippine studio. And welcome, Igniters, to our latest live class with our good friend, Sister Norma. And she is from Nueva Leches, Quezon City, and he is joining City Central Church of Christ. So it's good to have Sister Norma as she continue to share the latest here on Ignite Radio. And big shout out to our good friend Sister Amelia. She is now listening here on Ignite Radio here with us in the latest live class. Our good friend Sister Amelia is still with us here on Ignite Radio. So as she is pop up here and sent a magandang gabi, Sister Norma. Yes, magandang gabi sa iyo, Sister Norma. Hope all is well to you. And my daughter, Freddie Jane, is listening with hearts here earlier. And good evening to you, Pretty. And hope you're doing well today. So Sister TL is with us here. And Brother Kirk is still with us here on Ignite Radio. Sister Amelia is hearted and hearted, and amen to that. So now, Igniters, the latest live class with none other our good friend, Sister Norma. Igniters, Sister Norma, the mic is yours now.
1: 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I am Norma Jean Balicanta Bautista, member of the Central City Church of Christ in Quezon City, Philippines. Our lesson for this afternoon is entitled, How Shall I Be Remembered? In Encouragement. What is encouragement? It is the act of moving a man to take action or to react to a word, action, or situation. It is giving someone support, confidence, or hope by using positive words or actions to help a person feel brave and be motivated to try, act, or do something. The core meaning of encouragement are, number one, support. It is standing by a person so she knows that she is not alone. Sometimes one can have courage to do things even if she is all by herself. Sometimes she can even ask herself after doing a certain work alone, how did I do this alone, all by myself? But when she sits down and looks at the work she just did, she will realize how much faster and better she could have done it if she had someone to help, someone to support in any way, or to give ideas as to how much better if she did it this way or that way. Not only can two help each other by sharing ideas, but more by lending a helping hand, or better still, by giving one's self in doing the actual work. According to Amos 3, verse 3, can two walk together unless they are agreed? Another, number one is support, and number two is confidence. This is helping others believe in their own abilities, because there are some who really need some push to pursue some work or some ideas to do things better. Sometimes we really need some push to give us the confidence we need to pursue some ideas. or carry out plans. It always helps to have someone to give us some push, to help us have the confidence and tell us, you can do it. Where can we get such confidence? From someone who will never leave us nor forsake us. Who? No one but Jesus our Lord. What did he say? Teaching them to observe all things that I have commanded you. And lo, I am with you always, even to the end of the age. Matthew 28:20. Only Jesus can give us such confidence to the end of the world, if and only if we do what he tells us to do. And the third, hope. So we have support, confidence, now we have hope. This is giving a bright view of the future when things are done in Jesus' name. So what if we have support? So what if we have the confidence to move but have no hope? Like for example, we think of our future. We are still young, we have all the time, and we think of our eternal life. Now just thinking of what it will be will not help. We need to pursue a life that will ensure eternal life in heaven. That is where we will need plenty of encouragement to live our lives in Jesus till the end. To have this hope in life, we must all remain faithful, abide in Jesus and in His church, the Church of Christ, till the end. Unless we do this, we lose all hope. This is where we will need all the encouragement we can have. So, be faithful to the end, and I'll give you the crown of life. Jesus said, Revelation 2:10. In this lesson, we'll study how we Christians will be remembered as encouragers. Number one, why is encouragement needed? Let us examine two passages of scriptures. These passages show two sides of the word encouragement. Letter A. Let's read Ecclesiastes 4, verse 9. Two are better than one because they have a good reward for their labor. Verse 10. For if they fall, one will lift up his companion. But woe to him who is alone when he falls, for he has no one to help him up. And verse 11, again, if two lie down together, they will keep warm. But how can one be warm alone? So verse 12, though one may be overpowered by another, two can withstand him. And a threefold cord is not quickly broken. Now in this verse, clearly we see that two are better than one. In verse 10, if one falls, the other can very well help the fallen, help him up. While if he is alone, who can help him unless he is strong enough to help himself? Verse 11, also, it is better to have a sleeping body, B-U-D-D-Y, sleeping body, to help keep each other warm. And verse 12, when attacked physically, it is always better to have someone help us overpower anyone who attacks us. Now, though the word encouragement is not mentioned in this passages, it shows our dependence on another person. It shows how much more could be accomplished by the presence of a companion, and how a companion can be of much more value in times of great need. Letter B. We have Hebrews 10:24-25. These are the two scriptures that will show the size of the word encouragement. So then, Hebrews 10:24-25. It says, "Let us consider one another in order to stir up love and good works, not forsaking the assembling of ourselves together, as is the manner of some, but exhorting one another, and so much the more as you see the day approaching." Again, the words encourage or encouragement are not found in these verses, but we read the word exhorting. In other versions, we have arouse, provoke. These words add a new shade of meaning to the word encouragement. In this passage, Hebrews 10:24-25, we see the need to exhort one another, to arouse into action those who may be complacent, not reaching their potential, those who are willing to settle for something less, when they could do and be better, or even do and be the best. In this verse, we see the need of encouraging those whose attendance is poor, not forsaking the assembling of ourselves together. So,

In this verse, we see the need of encouraging those whose attendance is poor, from seldom and or frequently late or absent, to perfect attendance, as is the manner of some. Some even purposefully skip Sunday Bible classes, adult as well as children's Bible class, and come only for the Sunday worship service. So they miss or they cut classes. They skip the Sunday classes, but they are present during the Sunday worship service. What does the day approaching, which we read the day approaching, the phrase, what does the day approaching, which we read in Hebrews 10:25, refer to in this, in the generation this verse was written? So let us think about it. At the time this passage was written, the historical event which people were waiting for in year 70 AD was the destruction of Jerusalem as well as the temple in Jerusalem. So if we are to encourage men in this generation, year 2026, or the coming generation, to prepare for what is coming, what is that day going to be? So in verse 10:25, we have the day approaching. This is year 70 AD. Now, but this time, for example, we are encouraged to wait for the year 2026 or the coming generation to prepare for what is coming. What is coming? The second coming of Jesus on Judgment Day, 2 Peter 3:10. So, we know He's coming again, but no one knows when. Maybe tomorrow or next year. No one knows. So, we must prepare, for Jesus is coming as a thief in the night. Verse 2 Peter 3:10. So, sisters, this should be a warning of love to all. No one will want or no one can afford to be late or absent for scheduled church activities from now on. Why? If we continue to read the verses after Hebrews 10:24-25, we will come to this verse. Hebrews 10:31. It is a fearful thing to fall into the hands of the living God. So this should be enough to move or to encourage any God-fearing person to obey God. Not to be late, not to forsake assembly for worship or any work as scheduled by the elders of the church, if any, or by the leadership of the men of the church, led by the preacher or minister. No one should want to be late or absent when Jesus will come again on Judgment Day. Who knows? He will want to go to the different local churches of Christ first. When you are late and absent, you will be like the Apostle Thomas, who was absent when Jesus first appeared to the apostles that first Sunday after He rose from the dead, John 20:24-25. Or maybe suffer the fate of the foolish virgins who were unprepared and therefore were late. As a consequence, the door was closed when the bridegroom arrived, Matthew 25:10-13. So, every Christian who is a registered member of a local congregation of the Church of Christ has the responsibility
to worship with the congregation this Sunday, unless one has very urgent or reasonable cause to be elsewhere on a particular Sunday. Every Christian must be conscious of her responsibility to worship with the local congregation she is registered as a member. Each member cannot go congregation hopping to the point of neglecting her responsibility as a registered member of a certain congregation. Many like it if they are just visitors in a congregation. Why? Because visitors are not given assignments to do every week for the congregation. So, this member is most of the time just a visitor in a congregation and is not given any work. Now, what happens to this member? She does not grow spiritually. Therefore, the real importance of being an encourager is to be able to move every member of the Church of Christ to help each one truly prepare for the return of Jesus Christ on Judgment Day. Okay. Next part of the lesson, who needs encouragement? This question can be answered with one phrase, everyone needs encouragement, regardless of station in life. At some point, each person has a need for encouragement. Those who have been encouraged have courage within. Now, those who are discouraged need encouragement. The causes of discouragement are many. Sickness, loss of loved ones, failure to accomplish a goal, loss of a job, unfaithfulness of one's spouse, etc. Those discouraged by these things realize their need for encouragement and they surely will welcome any effort of encouragement from anyone. There are some groups of people who need encouragement, but they are not conscious of their need. They are the weak in faith, the members who lack knowledge of the commandments of God, and the indifferent. They may resent or even reject efforts to encourage them. But it is our duty as Christians

This should bring to our mind the churches that received letters from the Alpha and the Omega, the first and the last, Revelation 1:11. Who is the first, the Alpha, Omega, the first and the last? This is our Lord and Savior, Jesus Christ Himself. Letter A, the two local congregations were sent letters of commendation. First, the Church of Smyrna, the persecuted church. We read this in Revelation 2:8. This church, even though persecuted, was encouraged by the promise of a crown of life if they remain faithful until death. Okay, another church that was given a letter of commendation was the Church of Philadelphia, the faithful church, Revelation 3:7. As encouragement to this congregation, God promised them to be kept in the hour of trial on Judgment Day. These churches, which were sent letters of commendation, were truly blessed because they were praised by our Lord God, Jesus Christ, Himself. It was therefore very expected of them to continue with their good work and do better in the future. Okay. And now let's go to letter B. The five local congregations which were sent letters of condemnation. Number one, the Church of Pergamos, the unfaithful church, Revelation 2:12. This church allowed false teachers to come in and teach them false doctrines like the doctrine of Nicolaitans. Also, the members of this church failed to recognize the false teachers because they themselves lacked knowledge of God's word. Hosea the prophet had warned against this. He said, "My people are destroyed because of lack of knowledge." Hosea 4:6. Another church that was sent letter of condemnation was the Church of Sardis, the dead church, Revelation 3:8. When a man is said to be dead, he is one who has unrepented sins. He is dead spiritually. Isaiah 59:2. So, he has no hope of salvation unless he repents and returns to God. No one can escape God because he sees and knows all things. You may pretend to be good or holy outwardly, but God sees even your soul and spirit. Okay, another church that was given a letter of condemnation was the Church of Thyatira, the corrupt church, Revelation 2:18. God is very merciful and always gives men time and opportunity to repent. But there are men who are very ungrateful. So instead of repenting, they go on sinning, always postponing their repentance, or if they do repent, they go back to their sinful lives. These are the people who profess to love Jesus. They profess to know Jesus, but do not obey Him, as we read in 1 John 2, verses 3 to 4. Now by this we know that we know Him, if we keep His commandments. He who says, "I know Him," and does not keep His commandment, is a liar, and the truth is not in him. So, liars should repent because all liars are destined to go to hell. Revelation
21:8. And the last church, the Church of Laodicea, the lukewarm church, the church to receive letter of condemnation. This church was lukewarm because they were lacking in zeal. So what should they do? Romans 12:1. They should never be lacking in zeal, but keep your spiritual fervor serving the Lord. So keep your spiritual fervor by serving the Lord.

Oh, sorry. That was the fourth church. Now we have the fifth church, the Church of Thyatira, the corrupt church. This church was corrupt because of their sexual immorality. This church was given no time to repent of her immorality. They were given time to repent for their immorality, but they did not. Actually, those churches which received letters of condemnation should be thankful to our Lord and Savior Jesus Christ. Why? Why should they be thankful to God for sending them letters of condemnation? Because Jesus himself was the one who served as their encourager by sending them the letter of condemnation. Surely, the letters of condemnation woke them up and encouraged them to do something about their spiritual condition and encouraged them to live as God wants them to do. What a loving Savior we have. Jesus himself said, Revelation 3:19. Now listen to what he said. As many as I love, I rebuke and chasten. Therefore, be zealous and repent. As many as I love, I chasten and I rebuke and I chasten. Okay, so at present, God does not send us letters anymore. But we have the Bible. Where he did God's word. He's now talking to us through his word, the Bible. So, we are taught how to obey, how to live our lives while here on earth, in order to be ready when the time comes. God gave us the rule to obey in order to be ready for judgment day. We read this in 2 Corinthians 13:5. So he gave us this rule. Examine yourselves as to whether you are in the faith. Test yourselves. Do you not know yourselves that Jesus is in you? Unless indeed you are disqualified. So we Christians have responsibilities in the Church of Christ, in every local congregation where we are registered. So far, unless we have moved to another congregation for any valid reason. So it's about time that each member of the congregation look at herself and see in what ways she has failed regarding her personal duties to her home congregation. However, it seems many Christians are congregation hopping, H-O-P-P-I-N-G, congregation hopping every Sunday. By going to worship with different congregations where some of their relatives are members of, or where they can go with their friends, or for convenience. But is this done after considering their duties and responsibilities they leave behind in their home congregations? Where is their being good examples as true worshipers of God? Always on time. They should be good examples by being always on time, present and being active in church work, present for the song practice, for the Sunday Bible studies, for adults and for school children, and evangelism, edification, benevolence, and also their financial support of the church through their giving every Sunday, or cleaning and maintenance of church buildings, etc. In short, do these members consider the responsibilities they leave behind in their home congregations while they go congregation hopping? Let us all encourage one another to be mindful of our home congregations.
Okay. Next, the third part of the lesson. Who is to encourage? Let's go back to Hebrews 10:24. It says, let us consider one another in order to stir up love and good works. When it comes to encouragement, we cannot get away from the phrase one another. Two are better from one. Or anybody or someone who cares. So, who is to encourage? Anyone, anybody, someone who cares. We also have some verses which emphasize this point. Romans 12:10. In love of the brethren, be tenderly affectionated one to another. So if you are tenderly affectionated one to another, these are the encouragers. Romans 12:15. Rejoice with them that rejoice, if weep with them that weep. So, if we share and we therefore condole or share their unfortunate situations, we can be the encouragers. Roman number 4, how can we encourage? So you can be an encourager, but do you know how to encourage? What we do, say, or how we react whenever the need arises, will really depend on the situation. So we have to play it by ear. The best thing is to be prepared to help. Number 1, just be there when you know you have to do something. Listen. Often, relief comes to someone if he unburdens himself to anyone with an understanding, anyone with an understanding heart, or anyone with a sympathetic ear. And number 3, strive to be a channel of blessings instead of being a funnel. So strive to be a channel instead of being a funnel. So choose to be a doer before being a receiver. Number 4, for a job well done by any brother or sister, you give a pat on the back, give a hug, hold her hand, because just a touch gives the assurance that someone cares. Or you can give a big thumbs up so that it will make a day for anyone who gets the thumbs up. Also, smile. Make someone happy for a job well done. The greatest way to encourage is, letter A, to remind the discouraged of God and Father of our Lord and Savior Jesus Christ, who is the Father of mercies and God of comfort. Also, another great way to encourage is to remind the discouraged of God Himself, who has said, I will never leave you nor forsake you. Also, teaching them to observe all things that I have commanded you. And lo, I am with you always to the end of time. Matthew 28:20. This is what our Lord Jesus Christ promised. So to observe everything, if you therefore obey Him as He has commanded you, and lo, He will always be with us till the end of time. And also,
Be anxious for nothing, but in everything, by prayer and supplication, let your request be made known to God. So pray. The best way to be encouraged is to pray. Trust God. He will never leave you nor forsake you. And also, have the courage that God is with you. He will always help you. I can do all things through Christ who strengthens me. That's the best way to get yourself encouraged, because God never always keeps His promises. Okay. And then now, Roman number 5. How shall I be remembered? As an encourager or a discourager? Which one would you want to be remembered? As an encourager? Or do you want to be remembered as a discourager? We have seen in our study today that encouragement involves one another, and that every Christian has both the duty and the privilege of encouraging the discouraged. Each one of us will be remembered either as an encourager or a discourager, depending on the way we have responded to the needs of our brethren or the church itself. I thank God, for He has blessed us with very sound and faithful preachers who have themselves studied the Bible very well. However, it is not enough that the members all sit and listen to their preaching. We, men and women, must also be ready to teach God's word to those who are of the household of faith. Galatians 6:10. And also to defend the church. We read this in 1 Peter 3:15. But sanctify the Lord God in your heart, and always be ready to give a defense to everyone who asks you a reason for the hope that is in you with meekness and fear. For this very reason, everyone should realize that the assemblies every Sunday, care groups, and other church activities are all meant for our spiritual growth, to prepare us to grow spiritually, to be ready to function in church as is expected of all its members. What happens if a Christian is spiritually underfed? She is unskilled in the word of righteousness, for she is a babe. Hebrews 5:15. Definitely. No one wants to remain a babe for life, physically or spiritually. Then, if these are the Christians we have in church, what can we expect of the church several years from now on? God forbid. The church is only as strong as its members. The church needs encouragers. So in conclusion, the church must have encouragers. Let us aim to grow spiritually and be what our Lord Jesus Christ wants us all to be, encouragers who would move each other to grow in faith. The church must grow in our Christian work of evangelism, edification, and benevolence, striving to be the Christians our Lord Jesus Christ wants us to be when He presents His church to God the Father in heaven on Judgment Day. 1 Corinthians 15:24. So glory be to our Lord and Savior Jesus Christ, and to His one true church,
the Church of Christ. At this point, we members of the Church of Christ are extending the Lord's invitation to those who are still outside our Lord Jesus Christ and His Church because of their sins. We are inviting them to come forward and take the 5 steps in God's plan of salvation. We pray that you will accept this invitation, lest it be too late, for the day of salvation is now. 2 Corinthians 6:2. This invitation is also for all erring children of God, for them to come forward to confess their sins and ask the brethren to pray for the forgiveness of their sins and be restored to their fellowship with our Lord Jesus Christ and with the brethren in the Church of Christ once again. Won't you come forward now? We do not know what tomorrow may bring. Come now before everything will be too late. Also, friends and brethren in Christ, whenever you find yourselves in the Philippines, especially in Quezon City, which is one of the prime cities in the Philippines, you are most welcome to come worship with us, Christians, members of the Church, Central City Church of Christ, at New Grange Grand Condo Hotel on the 5th floor, Multipurpose Hall, number 32, Timog Avenue, Quezon City, Philippines. Worship services every Sunday morning are as scheduled, 8:45, song practice, 9:30, adult Bible study, youth Bible class, children's Bible class, and 10:30, Sunday worship service. Lunch after worship service, potluck. So welcome, see you on Sunday for Sunday worship service. All for the honor and glory of our Almighty God, our Father in heaven, and our Lord and Savior, Jesus Christ.

Alrighty, igniters, that's our good friend, Sister Norma Igniters from Novaliches, Quezon City, from City Central Church of Christ. So thank you so much for the lesson that you have shared, Sister Norma. As the ladies here enlightened on that lesson that you have teach them. So thank you and God bless to you, Sister Norma. So Sister Amelia rolled here for 10 hearts and amen to that. So think about that, Sister Norma, Sister Amelia love on that lesson that you have delivered today. So my daughter also is hearted, and Sister Amelia said here, amen, sister, and magandang gabi, Sister Norma. So amen to that. I put at the hearts as well for that lesson. So time check now is 8:50 in the evening here on Ignite Cebu Station. And coming up next, Igniters, on our programming, the Acapella Hour, Igniters, for more than just 8 hours of acapella music from our Ignite Philippines station. So you can tune in, Igniters, on our some gospel acapella songs here on Ignite Radio. So thank you very kindly for listening. The whole programming of on our Ignite Philippines broadcasting, and I hope that the every message that you have here, Igniters, from our beloved preachers who made that effort for the Lord's work, for the Lord's word, and I hope that every word that you have heard will be reflected in your daily lives as we walk through Jesus. No? So the Word of God is really alive for us, Igniters. No? The Word of God is really alive for us. Some say that the Word of God is not true. It's full, Igniters, if you have said that. Because the Word of God is the Word that gives life to those who obey. This is the very Word of God. And this is inspired Word by God, Igniters. Remember, 2 Timothy chapter 3, verse 16 to verse 17. All scripture inspired by God. No? So that's why, Igniters, that the Word of God in the scripture, in the Bible, is inspired by God. So this is God's breath. So that's why, Igniters, the Word of God is our life. If we heed on, Igniters. So take up our call, Igniters. No? Our call in order for that to be saved. No? Because God set, Igniters, a day of judgment. Remember, we are set once, and after that, we come to judgment. We are faced unto judgment. No? It's sad to say to those people who don't believe in God, Igniters. Remember that God said on that day
I hope on that day that matters that you will be part of His. But if you are outside of that igniters, remember where you go. Just think of it, igniters. Just think of it. So thank you very kindly for listening the whole programming, and may God's blessings to those who have ears and hearts and desire for the Lord. And igniters. Yes, you know that this is what we made this ministry, Ignite Radio, no? So that we can reach out to you wherever you are right now about the plan of salvation. No, we are bringing here the good news of our Lord Jesus. No, this is not bad news, igniters. The good news. No? That Jesus brings salvation to those who accept Him. No? So thank you very kindly, igniters, for listening. And in this top of 1 hour, igniters, we have the Acapella Hour Igniters from our Ignite Philippines station. And, okay. So, time check now is 8:57.

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Ignite Philippine programming start at 12 noon Philippine time until 5:30 in the morning. So now Igniter is Tuesday, so I am until 5:30 in the morning. So Ignite Philippines is on air, Igniters, until 5:30 in the morning. Some a cappella songs, Igniters, that you heard about in this hour, Igniters, until 5:30 in the morning. 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No? 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So by the way, Igniters, I forgot to tell you about that we are about 457, running 457,000 listeners, Igniters, on Ignite Radio. We are about 13,000, no? 13,500 remaining listeners before we going to 500,000. 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No? So that you can we can see your name here attached on the screen, and I give you greetings and shout out. You can comment and hearts with the best, with some great programming here on Ignite Radio. So now Igniters, time check is exactly 9 p.m. Igniters. So now this song, Igniters, on this top open hour, Be Exalted, O God. So this your brother Lizar is reporting live from our Ignite Philippines station. Thank you so much, and God bless us all.

Jesus, Jesus, Jesus, the only way to God.

I have no friend like you. 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The angels beckon me from heaven's open door, and I can't be at home in this world.

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1: All right, Igniters, so time check now here in Metro Cebu, where our station will be there. It's 5:50 in the morning, so it's time, Igniters, to stand by and tune in, Igniters, for this coming up programming from North Bellingham, Igniters, with our good friend Brother Kirk, in Ignite the Mic Tuesday's mission. 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And then The Pathfinder with Brother Simon from Surrey. And then The 180 with Brother Devin from Ongole, India. Plus The Acapella Hours. And then followed by Ignite the Nations. So, we have a great programming coming up next, Igniters. Hosted by our good friend, Brother Kirk. So, you know, Igniters, stand by as we go on to transfer the signal over to Ignite North Bellingham. As Brother Kirk now is ready to sit go here. So, you may now refresh your browser, Igniters. So, thank you very kindly for listening. Ignite Philippine programming for more than just 17 hours and 49 minutes of broadcasting here on Ignite Philippines. So thank you very kindly. So shout out to our good friend Sister TL, who's now sending a hearts with greetings. Brother Lesar, kumusta? Yes, mabuti lang po kami dito, Sister TL. And walang ulan. So, salamat. At greetings to you too. Kumusta din? And big shout out to our good friend listening on this program, servant of the master, our good friend, Brother Albert. It's good to have you, Brother Albert. Yes. So, okay. It's good to have you. Blessed day. So, okay. So to all of you Igniters who are listening, good morning, good afternoon, and good evening. So now Ignite the Mic Tuesday with Brother Kirk is now set go, Igniters. So go, Brother Kirk, go. Take up the signal.

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1: 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And shout out to Brother Eliezer. Got some great programming. What about those afternoon tunes? And amen to that, Igniters. Amen to that. Good to have all of you here with us here on Ignite Radio. And definitely, regardless of wherever you are around the world, we are blessed that each one of you has stayed connected here to Ignite Radio. And amen, amen, and amen, Igniters. Boy, I tell you. We got a little warm today, but we got a lot of smoke and fire that's coming from both sides here. Igniters, Spokane, Washington, which is on the east side, is kind of up in flames. Heard that was intentionally set, man-made, but they caught the guy that did it. And amen to that. Then you got the wildfire that's on the other side in wine country there in British Columbia. So I don't know if we'll get to 88 to 90 degrees today or not. We're supposed to be the start of a heat wave here in the Northwest, 27 degrees Celsius, which works out to be 84 degrees right now. That's the lowest temperature it's supposed to be for the rest of the week. So a lot of us are happy to see that summer is still here, although that this wildfire stuff is not the best. Not the best. But, you know, it is what it is. We're getting some smoke from it. So that's pretty much about it. So we'll see. We'll see. Kind of interesting. We finally get summer and then all of a sudden all this stuff happens. But anyways, let's just continue to be safe, Igniters. And, you know, that's all I'm going to be able to say. Let's continue to be safe. And let's go ahead and give a shout out to our good friend, good brother, Brother Bill Dayton, servant of the master. Brother Eliezer was like, yeah, that's Brother Albert. And I went, no, that's Brother Bill. And he was like, oops. I'm like, yeah. Brother Bill Dayton, servant of the master. So shout out to you, Brother Bill. As he says here, no fire and brimstone here. And I'm like, yeah, no fire and brimstone over here either. We may have the smoke. And that's basically is about it. Don't know how much barbecuing is going to be going on this week. I'm going to be a little curious, actually, about this. Normally, when it gets this warm, you know, there's a whole lot of barbecues that go out. You know, they get the fire pits out, you got your meat, and away you'll be able to go. I don't think that there's going to be a lot of outdoor barbecuing going on. I could be wrong. We'll find out. We'll find out. Anybody have any baby back ribs? I'm just letting you know I'm putting my order in. Anybody for some baby back ribs? with honey glazed. Let me know if any of you in the Asian Pacific have any leech on. I'm just going to let you know I'm putting my orders in right now. That in a big giant bowl of hickory smoked baked beans. That's it. Make sure. Brother Bill says coming by via FedEx. Well, make sure that it's a big bowl. It's got to be hickory smoked there, Bill. It can't be none of this molasses mess. No, hickory smoked baked beans. And away we go. Maybe throw a couple of corn on the cobs on there. There you go. So there you go. As Brother Bill sends out some praying hands.

0: folks, I'm telling you, we're going to need a roadmap, actually, is for everybody who's joining up with all these program titles and everything. I just want to let you guys all know that's the case. Brother Bill writes in and says, "Yummy," and I'm like, "Yeah." Anybody, I'm just letting you know. Let me know. I will grab my fork and knife, and in a way we'd be able to go. I could be anywhere, probably within about 10 hours. So there you go. 10 hours. Let's go to the Philippines. I think I can be in Manila in around 10 or 11 hours. So there you go. There you go. Over to Kentucky, probably about 4 or 5. So just leave a plate for me, and I'll scoot over. Anyways, Igniters, welcome. Well, hold on here. Let me get to the others. I was getting ready to is to get going here. Igniters hailing all the way over from Seattle, Washington. Igniters, good afternoon goes to none other than Sister TL from North Seattle, and greetings to you, Sister TL. And glad to have you here with us on Ignite Radio. As she sent in a couple of hearts and said, "Magandang hapon, Kapitid Kirk." Yes, magandang hapon to you, sis, and glad to see that you are with us here. And amen to that. Good to be able to have you with us here on Ignite Radio. And amen, amen, and amen. Amen. Good to be able to have all of you with us here. Brother Eleazar sending out some hearts, and amen to that. He says, "Greetings to all the igniters." Amen. 2 good days in a row of some great programming from our brethren in the Philippines, folks. I tell you, praise the Lord for that. Very much so. A lot of brethren there fired up and excited about a lot of the good things that are happening. So praise the Lord for that. Praise the Lord for that. And amen to that. Welcome everybody to In God We Trust with our good friend Brother Bill Dayton here on Ignite Radio. And we're glad to have everybody here, and hope all of you are doing very, very well. And so before we get any more further behind schedule here, I've been told that we got all green lights here at the studio, which I'm very, very happy about. And so without further ado, let's go ahead and to officially kick off our good friend Brother Bill here on Ignite Radio.
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0: All right, everybody. All right. Good to have everybody here with us here on Ignite Radio, Thunderkirk reporting. And let's get ready to kick things off. Sister TL has sent over 3 hearts, and it's a greetings, Brother Bill. And amen to that. Amen to that. Brother Bill sends over a heart of appreciation to all of you. Brother Eleazar, before he gets ready to head off to work, enjoying breakfast and a cup of coffee before he has to roll out the door. Amen to that. Good to be able to have you with us here. Amen. As Brother Eleazar says, "Shout out, Brother Kirk." Yes, shout out to you too, Brother Eleazar. I'm glad to have you still with us here. And a shout out not just to you, but shout out to your whole entire family, including that little prodigal son of yours. Hope that he is doing well. And amen to that. Amen to that. Also from the islands of the Philippines, Igniters, we go from the southern to the northern part. Igniters, Magandang umaga, good morning to you, goes to none other than Sister Amelia is with us here on Ignite Radio. Sister Amelia sent here a message saying, "Blessed day, Brother Bill and Brother Kirk." Yes, good morning to you. 6:07 a.m. Asian Pacific time, and Sister Amelia is up, bright-eyed and bushy-tailed at the crack of dawn, and amen to that. Good to be able to have you here with us on Ignite Radio, as she sent in 1, 2, 3, 4, 5 hearts over to Brother Bill. Amen to that. Brother Eleazar sending over a couple of more hearts over to Brother Bill, and amen to see. Brother Bill is a lovable guy. He takes all the hearts he can be able to get. Trust me. So that's just how simple Brother Bill is, and we're glad to have Brother Bill here on Ignite Radio. All right, we're setting ready, Brother Bill. Good to be able to have you here, and I got my pair of sunglasses on. Because, you know, the things are so bright, you got to wear shades. So, we're setting ready to go on the West Coast Igniters. Brother Bill is setting ready to go on the East Coast. So, without further ado, Igniters, let's go ahead and to flip this, microphone over to Brother Bill right now and let Brother Bill get into his program. Brother Bill, we got 2 green lights. Please go right on ahead. We got you covered. Igniters, here is Brother Bill, in God we trust.
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2: Bill Dayton coming to you from the great state of Kentucky, Bowling Green, Kentucky. We're thankful to be part of Ignite Radio Broadcasting. So thankful for all those around the world that are listening to not only, obviously, my program, but all of the programs that we have, the blessing of having so many brothers and sisters that know the Word of God and can relay it to others, that our hearts may be enlightened and filled with the good news of Jesus Christ. Our program is entitled, In God We Trust, and we surely do. We put our faith, our trust, our hope and assurance only in our Lord. Like Proverbs 3, 5 through 6 says, trust in the Lord with all of your heart, and lean not on your own understanding. In all your ways acknowledge him, and he will make your paths straight. And that's what we want to do. All right, Igniters, we are in the first letter of John. 1 John, of course. We left off last time in 1 John chapter 3, and we're going to pick it up in verse 11. We'll finish out chapter 3 today. So I hope that you pray that you have your Bibles with you, notepads and pens, and ready to study and reason with one another the Word of God. John has been teaching his readers about the hope they have in Christ. Last time we looked at those who abide in Christ have confidence and helps them not to go backwards in life, especially looking for the return of our Lord and Savior. And when he appears, we shall be like him, and we shall see him as he is. And I pray, Igniters, that we all look forward to that. You know, this is the hope of those who are born of God. And this hope is the motivation for our purification, as he talked about last time. You know, we've got to clean out spring cleaning or whatever it is, clean out the filth in our lives and stop practicing and rebelling and willful sin against God because of the amazing love that he has given to us through his son that we can be called his children. John returns to the important topic now of loving one another as a sign that we're living our lives in Christ. So 1 John 3:11 really stands as the pinnacle here for this paragraph. This is the message that you've heard from the beginning, that we should love one another. So let's go ahead, Igniters, and read verses 11 through 15. For this is a message that you've heard from the beginning. I'm reading out of the ESV, by the way, that we should love one another. We should not be like Cain, who was the evil one and murdered his brother. And why did he murder him? Because his own deeds were evil and his brother's righteous. Don't be surprised, brothers, that the world hates you. We know that we have passed out of death unto life because we love the brothers. Whoever doesn't love abides in death. Everyone who hates his brother is a murderer, and you know that no murderer has eternal life abiding in him. So, let's look at these first few verses. What John does here is that he turns to the example of Cain and Abel to teach us what it means to love one another. Cain murdered his brother, and of course that's recorded for us in Genesis 4. And now here we find the reason why Cain killed him. His own actions were evil, Abel's actions were righteous. So John provides for us a simple, very practical explanation concerning Cain's sacrifice and the actions that come from that. You know, Cain didn't offer what God required in a sacrifice. So he kills his brother Abel because Cain was evil and Abel was righteous. So we try to make so much more out of people sometimes rather than just taking the straightforward, simple point. Abel's heart was right, and his heart led to obedience. Cain's heart was not. It was unrighteous, and it led to his disobedience. So John goes ahead and says, you know, don't be surprised that the world hates you. Well, that's exactly what Jesus said. He said, the world hated me, it's going to hate you. Okay? The world is not going to snug up against us, you know, because our actions are righteous and theirs are not. Rather than see their own wickedness and repent, they hate those who expose their evil ways. It's kind of the light and darkness situation. When you walk into a room and it's dark, when you turn on the light, everything is exposed. And that's exactly what happens from a spiritual aspect, because we are to be the light of the world. And that exposes darkness. So we need to see what John has set up so that we can feel this gravity of conclusions. Those who hate are of the world. So we know that we pass from spiritual death to spiritual life when we love our brothers and sisters in Christ. How we treat each other and deal with each other reveals where we stand in our salvation. It's no mistake or accident that there are probably close to 100 verses that might not come right out and say one another, but definitely imply the way that we ought to be treating one another. So think about that. You know, we know that we have truly moved from the realm of darkness and sin to the realm of light and righteousness when we do that, when we love each other. That's the first commandment. The first commandment. Loving others show that we have made this transformation, this transition from being a child of the devil, of darkness, to being born of God, a child of light, a child of His. If we don't love, then we abide in death. You know, we're staying in the place of being spiritually dead, separated from God and not in a relationship with Him. And that ought to be very frightening to anybody when you stop to think about that. You know, when we mistreat each other, when we're not kind to each other, when we cause problems, you know, Jesus sacrificed His life for us. What are we sacrificing our lives for others? Putting others ahead of ourselves. You know, we're showing that we are remaining in spiritual death if you don't do that. So we're living with Christ, but we're living in darkness, separated from God. Our actions tell everything about who are truly God's and who are not. So if we're not loving each other, then quite simply, we're not cutting it. We're not making it. We're proving that we are not genuine disciples. We might be a disciple, but we're a would-be disciple. Or perhaps we're a disciple following someone else other than Jesus. So, John then makes the point even stronger, really, in verse 15. If we don't love each other, then we're murderers. That's pretty strong, Igniters. Let those heavy words sink into your heart. If you don't love one another, we're murderers. John concludes that obviously murderers don't have eternal life. And perhaps we think, You know, you might be thinking John's exaggerating this just a little bit, kind of going overboard here. But again, listen to the words of our Lord in Matthew 5, 21 through 23 in the Sermon on the Mount. You've heard it said of those of old, you shall not murder, and whoever murders is going to be liable to judgment. But I say to you that everyone who's angry with his brother will be liable to judgment, and whoever insults his brother will be liable of the council, and whoever says you fool will be liable of the hell of fire. So, it's obvious to me, and ought to be obvious to all of us, Igniters, that Jesus made the very same connection. Of course, you know, John is very close to Jesus, a very intimate relationship with him. You know, the religious leaders taught that if you murdered, you would be liable to judgment. Well, Jesus taught, if you're angry with your brother, you're already there. You're there. So what John and Jesus are teaching us is, you know, and I hope we're not that, but he's teaching us if we're doing that, we're just a bunch of murderers. We're killing our brethren. We're killing our spouses and our children. We're killing our parents when we fail to love them with godly, sacrificial love. So when we get angry with one another and refuse to show proper love and proper respect, we're showing that we're not born of God and do not have eternal life. It's not there for us. So, one of the purposes of our community groups, when you think about getting together with one another, you know, in small groups or going to the Lord's Day and coming together as God's people, one of those reasons is that we get to know each other better so we can love each other. There are many who are refusing to participate, you know, to come to worship services, to be part of all certain many things that go on in the Lord's church. And, you know, when we do that, these are important gatherings. We've got to be around each other to love each other. That's pretty simple, isn't it, Igniters? We must know each other to love each other. To know you is to love you. I think that was a song that went on many years ago. Brother Kirk would probably know about that. But as the writer of Hebrews declared, we stir each other up to love and good works when we gather together. Hebrews 10, 24 and 25. You know, those verses talk about not forsaking the assembling, not the assembly, but the assembling of the saints. But if we stir one another up to love and good works, maybe that's the antidote for not forsaking the assembly. We're helping each other. So, verse 16, we left off at verse 15. So let's go ahead and read verse 16 through 18. By this we know love, that he laid down his life for us, and we ought to lay down our lives for our brothers. But if anyone has the world's goods and sees his brother in need and closes his heart against him, how does God's love abide in him? There's that word abide again. Little children, let us not love in word or talk, but in deed and in truth. You know, when we look at the example of Cain, we get the worst example that we could ever have. But now we're looking at the best example, the perfect example, and that's Jesus. In contrast to Cain, John turns the attention of his readers to the perfect display of love that's only found in Christ. And we know what love looks like when we look at Jesus. He laid down his life for us. You know, that's the kind of love that John's talking about. We're not talking about saying that we love each other. We're not talking about having some warm, fuzzy, snuggly feelings for each other. We're talking about sacrificing for each other. Children of the devil are self-consumed. That's all they think about. They just think about themselves. They don't give of themselves to others, but they take. You know, it's always about what others are doing for them, never about what they can do for others. So we know what love looks like because we see Jesus as the perfect example of what we would call agape love. Agape love means I love you, period. That's the way God loves us. He loves us. So Jesus gives the same command, really, when you stop think about it. John 15, 12 through 15. This is my commandment, that you love one another as I have loved you. Greater love has no one than this, that they lay down their lives for their friends. And you are my friends if you do what I command. So, love is the denial of self for another's gain. You see this very principle. Obviously, you see it in Jesus. He denied himself so that we could all gain. Look at Philippians 2, verses 5 through 11. Read those verses. You know, this is the great commandment of God. Loving the Lord means that we deny ourselves for his glory. Loving others means we deny ourselves from the good and gain of others. Well, then we go into verses 17 and 18 that we read. Love not just in what you say, but how you act. You know, we can go around telling each other we love each other, and turn right around and stick a knife in our back or someone's back. It's in actions. It's in what we do. The practical example John gives is of a Christian who has material possessions. He sees a brother in Christ in true need and doesn't do anything about it. It kind of goes against the grain, doesn't it, Igniters? When you go all the way back to Acts 2 and Acts 4, one of the great things we see about our brothers and sisters in Christ is they gave whatever was needed to others. And that's what we need to be doing. Acts 2 and Acts 4 talk about that. So, you know, I don't want to take the teeth out of this passage, you know, the bite that we're going to get. But I think we need to make some observations here of what John's saying. He's not speaking about the people standing, you know, in a medium who not work. He's not talking about the guy looking for a handout so that he can perhaps go and buy alcohol. In this context, he's speaking about helping our Christian brethren. So we need to bear this in mind. Neither is John talking about someone who continually chooses to be in need because they refuse to work and they lack the ambition to work to provide for their family. Remember what Paul said, that if anyone doesn't provide for his family, and especially for members of his household, he's denied the faith and is worse than an unbeliever. He's worse than an infidel. 1 Timothy 5, verse 8. So John is not speaking about those claiming to be Christians but refuse to work or work enough to take care of their own needs. Okay, we also need to be aware that there are many in the world who know how to take advantage of us, of Christians, by claiming to be Christians, even though their lives don't show this to be true. People will come and claim to love God, but do not show that they do by what they do. So Paul instructed who could be helped by the church. You know, there were strict requirements that the widow should prove herself, okay, to abide in Christ. Picking up in the middle of Paul's description in 1 Timothy 5:10, having a good reputation for good works, if she has brought up her children, has shown hospitality, has washed the feet of the saints, and has cared for the afflicted, and has devoted herself to every good work. That is a widow in need or indeed. There's a difference. A genuine widow who needs the help. So 1 Timothy 5, that was 1 Timothy 5:10. The point I want to make is that we're not talking about people who claim to be Christians, but have shown themselves to be Christians. So now that we've zeroed in on who John's talking about, let's allow the strength of God's word to do what it's supposed to do. The word of God is not to condemn us. The Holy Spirit should not condemn us. Jesus did not come to condemn us. John 3:17. He came to convict us. The Holy Spirit came to convict us. The word of God is to do the same. If a brother or sister is found in need, to be in true need, we as individuals need to be doing something about it. Do not rely on the church treasury to take care of it. Of course, if you can't, then you can't. But if you can do it individually, you need to be doing it. So many times we just rely on the church treasury, the money that we give in the plate, and that's what I give to the Lord, and that's to use for, benevolent needs or whatever. But what are you doing individually for this? Okay. Notice that John doesn't pass this off to the church, as I just said. You and I as individuals are responsible to share our goods with our brothers and sisters who are in true need. Love is the denial of self for another's gain. We must sacrifice our material goods for the gain of the Christian who's truly in need. Compassion will always lead to action. If our hearts are closed against our brother in need and we don't act to help, how can we think that God's love is remaining in us? In fact, how can we even believe he's going to help us? Love acts. We can't say we love. We must show our love. Okay, let's go ahead and read the rest of the chapter, Igniters, verses 19 through 24. By this we know that we are of the truth and reassure our hearts before him. For whatever our heart condemns us, God is greater than our heart, and he knows everything. Beloved, if your heart doesn't condemn us, we have confidence before God, and whatever we ask, we receive from him because we keep his commandments. We do what pleases him. And this is his command, that we believe in the name of his Son, Jesus Christ, and love one another, just as he has commanded us. Whoever keeps his commandments abides in God, and God in him. And by this we know that he abides in us by the Spirit that he has given us. And there again, Igniters, we see the word abide mentioned numerous times. So, John concludes, of course, the Bible that we have in front of us, Igniters, wasn't written originally, didn't have paragraph breaks and verse breaks and things like that. It was just a letter. But John concludes this paragraph by encouraging our hearts and giving us further hope. And that's what he was going to do from the beginning. In verse 19, he says, we can know we're of the truth and our hearts assured that we have eternal life. Verse 20 contains our first assurance. If our heart condemns us, God is greater than our hearts. Why? Because he knows everything. This is, boy, you want to talk about precious truth. When we talk about God, talk about the Lord and Jesus, they're omniscient. They know everything, okay? They know everything. They're all knowing. They're all powerful. They're all over. I mean, they're everywhere. So how precious is that for us? We can feel guilt from our sins, though we have come to Jesus and asked for forgiveness. Sometimes our conscience still bothers us because we know we've done wrong. We know that we have not loved like we ought to have loved. We know that we are murderers because we've not sacrificed ourselves for each other. We know that we've fallen short. And add to that list. But John wants us to know that we can have our hearts assured. When we're walking in the light, as he is in the light, we have fellowship with one another. And the blood of Jesus, remember, continually cleanses our sins. If we're faithful and just, he will forgive us of our sins and cleanse us of all unrighteousness. If we confess our sins, he's able and just to forgive us of our sins. So we need to walk in light, confessing our sins, turning to the Lord. God has promised to forgive us of our sins and to cleanse us from all unrighteousness, 1 John 1:9. So even after we have done these things, we will sometimes have days where our hearts perhaps still condemn us. We feel bad about our sins. And that's really what the Sermon on the Mount talks about. Blessed are they that mourn, for they shall be comforted. It's not sitting there crying. It's mourning about our sins, what they've done. It's mourning about the sins of others, what they've done even perhaps against us. So, we feel bad about that. We we beat ourselves up. Have you ever beat yourself up, Igniters, for not doing better? You know, they say there's the sins of omission and there's the sins of commission. There are sins that because of things we've omitted, we've not done. And then, there are sins that we've committed, that we have done. And John wants us to know this. He surely wants us to know us. He wants to know us and forgive us, even when we seem to be unable to forgive ourselves. That seems to be the biggest problem, isn't it, Igniters? Forgiving ourselves, letting it go, giving it to God. You know, we can make decisions and take actions that affect our lives, affect the lives of our family, the lives of others, over and over, years and years, generations. And these sinful decisions can weigh on our hearts and get us to a point where we question everything. But here's the beautiful part of it. God is greater than our hearts. He knows everything. He knows your repentance. He knows that. He knows that you're loving him and striving to serve him. He knows that you're seeking him. He knows everything. And he knows your passionate pursuit of him. God is greater than our hearts, condemning hearts. And he's greater than our guilty feelings. There should be no guilt or regret in the life of a Christian once you've given your life to Christ. If our heart doesn't condemn us, then that's not a bad thing if we're walking in the light. You know, we have confidence before God and we're supposed to have confidence before him. We're striving to be pleasing to God and therefore we confidently pray to him. We speak to him, with him. You know, we're keeping his commands and doing things that are pleasing to God. And God answers prayers when we're walking down the right path. Well, verses 23 and 24, the last two verses, summarize everything that we've looked at so far that talk about knowing that we can have eternal life and knowing that we have confidence before God. And here's a few. Number one, we believe in the name of his Son, Jesus Christ. Our hope is in him and him alone, so we follow him alone. Two, we love each other just as our Lord commanded us. And not only commanded us, but he showed it through his Son. It's a sacrificing love for the gain of others. That is agape love. Number three, we know that we're living and staying with God. And there's that word again, abiding with him, in him, because we keep his commands. We're not listening to ourselves, to the world, or to Satan. We are putting away the desires of the flesh. The desires of the lie, our eyes, and the pride of life, okay? And following the desires of our Lord. That's all the way back in 1 John 2:15-17. And lastly, we have the Spirit of God to let us know that God abides in us and we in him. We have the full, complete revelation of God, the Word of God, that tells us what we must do to be pleasing to him. And Igniters, it would be in our best interest to truly know what pleases him. Jesus sent the Holy Spirit who guided the apostles into all truth, who wrote the mystery down so that when we read God's word, we will understand his will. Go to 2 Peter just for a moment before we go on. 2 Peter chapter 1, 20 and 21. I love these two verses. I've heard people try to tell me, well, that's your interpretation. That's the way you believe, blah, blah, blah. Well, these two verses kind of throw water on that and drown it out. Verses 20 and 21 of 2 Peter 1. Knowing this first of all, that no prophecy of Scripture comes from someone's own interpretation. For no prophecy was ever produced by the will of man, but men spoke from God as they were carried or moved along by the Holy Spirit. How many times did the Apostle Paul say what he learned, what he knew was not from man, but from God? So, Igniters, let's go into chapter 4. Let's see how far we can get. Let's go to verses chapter 4. Let's deal with 1 through 6 in our time remaining. Beloved, don't believe every spirit, but test the spirits to see whether they're from God. For many false prophets have gone out in the world. By this we know the Spirit of God. Every spirit that confesses that Jesus Christ has come in the flesh is from God. And every spirit that does not confess Jesus is not from God. This is the spirit of the Antichrist, which you heard was coming and now is in the world already, little children. You are from God and have overcome them. For he who is in you is greater than he who is in the world. Don't you love that verse, Igniters? They are from the world, therefore they speak from the world, and the world listens to them. We are from God, and whoever knows God listens to us. Whoever is not from God doesn't listen to us. By this we know the spirit of truth and the spirit of error. Sometimes, Igniters, we can think of the Christian life as just a big exam, a big test. You know, how are we doing? Well, the beauty of this exam or this test of the Christian life, we have what we can call an open book test. Sometimes when I was studying for my bachelor's in theology, it was an open book test. In other words, you could open the Bible, you can open whatever book they were using and find your answers. Isn't it great that we can do that with God's Word? You know, why is that important? Because there are so many teachings out there today about God and His will. You know, people teach that Jesus was created. I dealt with that personally when I was in another congregation, okay? That He was not eternal. People teach the Holy Spirit's not a person, but just some type of force in God's activity. There are a variety of teachings about the Holy Spirit. We know that. People teach that baptism is not necessary. They come along teaching the freedom of anything we want to do for the sake of doing it. You know, there are literally, if I remember right, over 40,000 denominations and religious groups, and just about every one of them teach a different aspect of the gospel concerning God. So how are we to know what is right? How are we to know what is the truth? The Christian in the day of John were confronted with the same problem that we're confronted with. There are Christians who are making declarations about the nature of Jesus and about the effect of sin on the soul that's causing these Christians to be shaken in their faith. So these first six verses show us how to deal with these teachings. And again, how do we determine what's truth? How do we do that? What is truth? What is error? Well, let's look at the test. Verse 1. John's first command is to recognize that you cannot accept every person who claims to have the Spirit of God. At that time, people would claim to have the Holy Spirit. They claimed to have godly wisdom. They claimed to have the gift of prophecy. People were claiming the authority of God, but it hadn't been given to them. John says that you cannot accept their words at face value. So John says that we must test the spirits to see whether they're from God. Even though people may claim to have the Spirit of God, the Christian needed to test them to see if their teachings and their authority was true, was truth. Was it from God or was it from man? So the reason for testing is stated really in verse 1. There were many false prophets who've gone out in the world. There are many false teachers claiming authority from God. And again, it hasn't changed, Igniters, at all. That's the same way we need to do it today. We do not simply accept any teaching just because a person uses the scriptures who claims to be a Christian or has a good reputation. That doesn't mean that they are bringing the truth. You know, many of the digressions and errors that we were taught really in the last 100 years came from well-respected Christians. You know, I'm sure we all have books. You know, I had many books in my library from men that I truly respected. And I've learned much from that. You know, but some of that contained error. We might listen to preachers on websites and podcasts who have, you know, they're well known, but have error in their teaching. Joel Osteen is one of them. There are so many of them. But just because a person has written many books, because they have a church of hundreds or even thousands, has had success or has, you know, great age, doesn't mean he possesses the truth. Okay? Some of the books have led to some of the false teaching that's in the minds of Christians today. And we can't accept teaching on the basis of who said it, who wrote it, or even the age of the information, okay? I've always told someone, and I've listened to preachers who are great speakers, but it's not about the messenger. It's about the message. If the message isn't lining up with what the Bible says, I don't want to listen to anyone else. So another false test that's used today is confidence and some type of energetic process. We glorify God. We follow people with great charisma. You know, many of these nations, the nation's presidents have been elected on the basis of really charisma. They're great speakers. Then belief and promises. And it's especially true of the religious world. If a person can tell a story, command the room with his presence, or have a kind of energy where he brings hundreds and thousands following him just because of that, that's not a good thing. That cannot be our way of determining whether a person is proclaiming the truth. So, how are Christians to test the spirits? How are we to put these teachers to the task? Verses 2 through 6. Test them by what they say. The first test is obvious. Listen to what they have to say. Don't accept or reject a person by appearance or any other externals. In verse 2, the Apostle John says that we can know the Spirit of God if they confess that Jesus has come in the flesh. We've got to remember that John is fighting these Gnostic teachers, okay? He calls them the Antichrist. Jesus couldn't come into flesh because they believed flesh was evil, okay? So John tells them that they need to listen to what they're saying and see if they declare that Jesus is not the Christ who came in the flesh. He's establishing an important principle for all time about how we, even today, 2,000 years later, test everyone who proclaims the Bible. You know, I call this rule the principle or prior revelation. You know, what was declared earlier by God and his apostles and prophets cannot be overturned by later revelation. You know, what's revealed? The apostles declared that Jesus is the Christ who came in the flesh. Therefore, anyone, any teacher, preacher, elder, I don't care who they are, who comes along later declaring something that is contrary to what the apostles taught, don't give them any credence at all. Don't listen to them. And we see this all the way back in Deuteronomy 13, 1 through 5. Listen to what Moses says. If a prophet or a dreamer of dreams arises among you and gives you a sign or a wonder, and the sign or wonder he tells you comes to pass, if he says, let us go after other gods, which you've not known, and let us serve them, you shall not listen to the words of that prophet or that dreamer of dreams. For the Lord your God is testing you to know whether you love the Lord your God with all of your heart, soul, and mind. You shall walk after the Lord your God and fear him and keep his commandments and obey his voice. And you shall serve him and hold fast to him. But that prophet or that dreamer of dreams, he's just not telling them don't listen to him. He needs to be put to death because he's taught rebellion against the Lord your God who brought you out of the land of Egypt and redeemed you out of the house of slavery to make you leave the way in which the Lord commanded you to walk. So you purge the evil from your midst. Do we get the point there, Igniters? It's not hard to understand, is it? It's not hard to understand. So one test was to see if the teacher claiming some type of prophetic utterance had the words come to pass. If not, he was to be rejected. And there are so many of these false teachers today, and there are so many that listen to them, okay? The Watchtower Society, which is the teaching, the basis, of course, for Jehovah's Witnesses, they've repeatedly predicted the end of the world. Well, we're still here, Igniters. We're still here. Therefore, everything about their words are to be rejected. Another test God gave in Deuteronomy 13 was to test the words to see if the things that were contrary to what God taught before. New revelation does not trump old revelation. For us, this means that when we hear teaching, what we do is compare that teaching to all of God's word. We ask ourselves if this teaching fits with the scriptures or does it violate it. Remember the Bereans igniters, Acts 17:11? They were praised for doing this very thing. They received the word with all eagerness, examining the scriptures daily to see if these things were so. Remember who was talking there? The Apostle Paul. So people with whose teachings don't size up to the revealed word of God, they are considered antichrist. One of the false spirits today is really, you see it, the health and wealth gospel, prosperity gospel. You know, there another is this name it and claim it type of teaching. And that's the idea that if you'll just visualize it and ask for it, well, hey, God's going to give it to you. For example, they teach that if you visualize a mansion, hey, God's going to give it to you. If you visualize a good parking place at the mall, hey, God will give that to you. You know, consumerism is another false prophet, spirit, really, in the religious world today, giving people the idea that we can plunge into the pursuits and materialism of this world and still remain faithful to the Lord. Well, this teaching appeals to the world. It appeals to them, igniters. The second test to observe is the message proclaimed as an appeal with the world. Apostle Paul wrote to the Christians in his first letter to them and told them that the message of the gospel is foolishness to the world. 1 Corinthians 1, verse 23. If there's a teaching that appeals to the world, then we know there's got to be a problem. The message of Jesus, it got him crucified. The message of the apostles got them killed. The message of the prophets got them persecuted or killed. So if we hear or proclaim a message that is popular with the world, then it's not the message from God. You know, churches can start caving into political, to social pressures of the world, allowing to practice, you know, any kind of sin, homosexuality, Pride Day, living together before marriage, all those types of things. And you know these things are not from God. Notice that Jesus says these false teachers are from the world. Therefore, they speak from the world, and the world listens to them. Teaching that is popular to the world is not from God. So, the final test in verse 6, the final test John gives is that the teacher listens to the apostles. Okay, John states a truth that carries for all the teachings. The apostles were from God. They were sent by God. Whoever knows God listens to them. A teacher who makes an appeal to anything else but the words of the apostles isn't from God. So often teachers make an appeal to feelings or experiences, emotions, rather than God's word. And the teaching will not be built upon statements that begin with I think or I feel or don't you think. The teaching from God is built on his word. Further, a false teacher is a person who's not swayed by the word of God. You know, when presented with the scriptures, that person doesn't even consider it. All of us must always listen to God's word and reconsider our beliefs and our positions based on what the word of God reveals. If the reaction is, I don't care what the scriptures say, or the person twists the scriptures to make it work, well, he's not worth listening to. Walk away. Igniters, we're given an important task to test the spirits today. We can't accept every teaching or teacher that claims to be from God. So these tests that we've seen teaches us to apply these things. Does the message of the teacher conform or conflict with what God says? Does the message appeal to the passions and the desires of the world instead of pleasing God? Does the teacher listen to the word of God? Does the teacher make his appeal from the word of God? With these tests, we can and must search the scriptures frequently and on a regular basis to continue to ensure that we are remaining in the truth of God's word. Thank you, Igniters. So happy, so blessed to be part of this. I pray that what we learned today will be something that you can take with you and hopefully and prayerfully teach others. Let's pray. Our Father, we thank you so much for your Son. We thank you for your word. Father, we thank you so much for John enlightening his readers that enlightens us today with the same problems that we've been facing for thousands of years. False teachers. They were in the Old Testament. They were in the New Testament. And Father, we have them today. Help us never to rub elbows with them. Help us, Father, to expose them, to show forth your truth and your word. We thank you for Jesus. In his name we pray. Amen.
0: And Igniters, let's go ahead and get an amen, amen, and an amen to that, Igniters. That is none other than our good friend, Brother Bill Dayton, all the way over from Bowling Green, Kentucky. And boy, oh boy, I tell you, two thumbs up to that. We got to get that lesson on again, Igniters. We just got to get that lesson on again. For no other reason, Igniters, is to warn people about all of those quote-unquote itchy ears. And amen to that, Igniters. Amen to that. Definitely good to be able to have you here with us here on Ignite Radio. Amen. Igniters, let's go ahead into, let's see here. Well, we had somebody that was listening in. And that is Holiday Gift, Igniters. Good morning, good afternoon, and or good evening to you, Holiday. Good to have you with us here on Ignite Radio. You're listening to In God We Trust with Brother Bill. Holiday, if you'd like to let us know what part of the world that you are from, that would be greatly appreciable. Actually, I see it's right. Oh, it's Bill. Tony from Florida. Ah, okay. Okay, I got that. Okay, so from the great state of Florida. Tony from Florida. Okay. Take that back. That's what happens. Got three monitors, but I'm glad my assistant picked up on that. So greetings to you, Tony, and hope that you are having yourself a wonderful day in the great state of Florida. And amen to that. So good to be here. As Tony wrote in here with, let's see here, sent over a couple of amens and some painted hearts and some waving hands and some happy faces, and we're appreciative of all of that. As Tony also sent in another amen with some painted hearts and some waving hands and things like that, and then said, be the glory, to God be the glory, from now and forever. And Tony also says, God, Jesus, Holy Spirit, all in one, hallelujah. Yes, the Trinity, absolutely, in regards to that. And then Tony wrote in here, amen, brother. And that was good. I tell you, that was a good one. And amen, amen, and amen to that. Let's go ahead and to get going there. So Sister Amelia, all the way over from the Philippines here, let's see here, sent over here 1, 2, 3 hearts to Brother Bill. Two more hearts to Brother Bill, making it 5. Two more for 7 hearts. 1 more for 8 hearts. here. And then Sister Mila and Aunt Don sent over three more for a total of 11. Said, amen, brother. Two more for 13 hearts. One more for 14 hearts for Brother Bill's lesson here. One more for 15. 15 hearts from Sister Amelia, and amen to that. It was a good one, I have to tell you. Like I said, we will get that one on again. And amen to that. Amen to that. Definitely. Definitely. Again. For sure. Sister TL from Seattle, Washington. Looked like she appreciated that one, Brother Bill. As she went here with an amen, three hearts, a fourth heart, and then she said, good point, brother, amen, with a fifth heart. And then looked like she really got into it here, sixth heart. And then she says, a lot of twisting of the scriptures, and the seventh heart. And yes, there is. Yes, there is. You know, particularly when you mentioned Joel Osteen and even his wife, there's a whole lot of those ones that are out there. Praise churches. And amen to that. So I know exactly what she meant in regards to that. 7 to 8 hearts. And then she says, thankfully, we have the scriptures. And amen. Amen. One more for 9 hearts. And then she says, seek diligence in the scriptures. Well, that's how we to know we should be just like the Bereans, is to seek. Did they not seek the scriptures diligently to see if all these things that were said were so? And how many of us actually do that? Actually, how many of us, even in church, while the preacher's going on, even does that? So, very, very good points. Very, very, very good points here. And then we got three more hearts along with an amen. And then she said, thanks, Brother Bill, and sent in another one. So I think that was a total of about 13 hearts to you, Brother Bill. I can tell that she was definitely fired up about that. And so amen. Amen. Very, very nicely done. Even myself, Brother Bill, sent over to you. Actually, I sent you over 6 hearts, including, well, actually 7, 8 hearts to that one, along with an amen. And as I mentioned in here, a good point, the world has itchy ears. They don't want to hear the truth. Too many people I know want to hear a lie more than they want to hear the truth. So that's the whole entire thing. You know, I never understood that. But that people rather listen to a lie than to listen to the truth. But that shows where their hearts are at. They don't want to follow God his way, but they want to follow God the way that they want to follow God. That's a little bit of a different story. A little bit of a different story. We got to keep pushing it out, Igniters. We got to keep pushing it out, the truth, so that more people can come to the real Jesus and not to the man-made dreaming of who Jesus is. So there you go. 2 thumbs up, Brother Bill. 2 thumbs up. Amen to that. Brother Bill, amen to that. What a wonderful deep study that we were just listening to with our good friend, Brother Bill Dayton, all the way over from Bowling Green, Kentucky. And amen, amen, and amen. And right now, Igniters, as Brother Bill gives 2 thumbs up, right now we're going to slide from Bowling Green, Kentucky, the warm place of Bowling Green, Kentucky, slip down to the south. Yeah, all the way over to the great state of Alabama. Igniters coming up right now. The Book Divine with Brother Paul here on Ignite Radio from Mumford, Alabama. that starts right now. We got a lot more programming to go. That's for sure, including Brother Simon and Brother David coming up later on. So keep it locked in here. Ricky, do a favor. Hit it if you don't mind.

right, everybody. Good morning, good afternoon, and good evening to all of you Igniters, regardless of wherever you are around the world. We are so blessed that each one of you has stayed connected here to Ignite Radio. And welcome, welcome, welcome, Igniters, to the Book Divine with our good friend, good brother, Brother Paul Cockwell here on Ignite Radio. And it's always a pleasure, Igniters, as we continue on, Igniters, with our great, great programming. And good to have everybody here with us here on Ignite Radio. That's for sure. That is for sure. So amen, amen, and amen. You all fired up? Because I'm going to tell you, I'm fired up. I'm excited in regards to that. So let's go ahead, Igniters, and to get connected here to Ignite Radio. And yeah, let's get rocking and rolling here, Igniters. Let's get rocking and rolling with our good friend Brother Paul here. Okay, Brother Paul says, "Hey, hold on, give me a second." All right, we'll give you a second. We'll give you a second. So, all right. Something to get excited about. Okay. Like I said, coming up here, Igniters, in about 90 minutes, we will continue on. We got the Pathfinder with our good friend, Brother Simon, up at COC Surrey. And then from there, Igniters, we got the 180 with our good friend, Brother David, all the way out from Ongol, India, before we get ready to get into our overnight program. Ignite the Nations is our overnight program in here. We're going to be touching them around the world. So we're pretty excited in regards for that. That's the whole entire thing. Okay. All right. We got him. We got it. You're up. Okay, let's do it. All right, Igniters, Brother Paul, sitting ready to go. Igniters, let's get ready and send it over to him right now. He's got the bugs out of the program. We like when there's no bugs in the program. Welcome to the Book Divine with our good friend, Brother Paul, here on Ignite Radio. Stand by, everybody, while we go ahead and do this. Brother Paul, we are merging in right now.

Well, it's mighty fine to have you here with us today on the Book Divine on Ignite Radio. I'm your host, Paul Cockrell. The time now, 6:11 p.m. Central Time here in the USA. It is 7:11 in the morning on a Wednesday morning already on the other side of the world, the Asia-Pacific area, and that includes places like the Philippines, of course, even parts of mainland China, parts of Malaysia, and Indonesia. So a lot of folks in that particular time zone. And as the world turns and everybody wakes up, we'll have more and more folks that will watch and listen to the program as the day progresses. But for those of you who are watching and listening live, including those on Ignite Radio, of course, we're so thankful that you have chosen us as your daily Bible study program this hour. Oh, you could be doing a lot of different things. You could be in a lot of different places, but you've chosen here and you have chosen the better part. And we appreciate that so very, very much. Well, it's been a very pleasant day here at the old Hacienda. Everything has been well and good. Not too much complaint. I don't know that too much work got accomplished. I did start the day when it starts early, I get it confused. But anyways, we had our class this morning with our Indian brethren. And that went well as far as I was concerned. A lot of questions that our Indian brethren have. Just on various things, various topics, not any one thing in particular. We talked about the prayer. Naturally, we talked about the Holy Spirit. And we talked about just a lot of things that they had questions about after the presentation was over, after the lesson was over. And so, if you would like to listen to that, you'll get a chance to hear it on Facebook. I'm sorry, on Ignite Radio. In fact, coming up when we have Ignite India through the Hyderabad station, or the station and Hyderabad, and that'll be coming up about midnight ish Saturday morning for around our time zone. But you stay up late anyways on Friday night, so it'll be worth hearing it during those time periods. But we had a great class, and again, just excellent, excellent questions. And they try to stump the preacher, the teacher, a lot. But we have a lot of preachers, actually, that are in the program, watching and listening to the program. And there's just a lot of questions from India. You have to understand that I was very fortunate, and many of you were as well, being raised in the church. Or have been in the church for quite some time, but you have to understand that some of our Indian brethren came from Hinduism, some came from denominationalism, and there's still a lot of questions about those things. So anyways, we had a very enjoyable class, I think, and we did have a little competition because there's, for some reason, there's a preacher that thinks that Ravi shouldn't be holding his class outdoors, and he likes to start singing on the loudspeaker, and he has his own group, and so then Ravi has to go inside. Ravi is our translator preacher, but anyways, that was all interesting, but we had all of that, and then the rest of the day, Mother and I had to go to town for just a little bit. Of course, we grabbed us a little something to eat, and of course, we had to grab us a little ice cream. And her stomach's hurting, and I'm wondering if that probably was the reason why. But I've got her on the sick list because she's been complaining with her stomach ever since. I think she's lactose intolerant, but she refuses to admit that, and she keeps the ice cream a-rolling, and that doesn't mix very well. But anyways, we'll put her down on the sick list and say a prayer for her in just a moment. Brother Kirk, I'm not sure if you mentioned somebody that I forgot, or if you could re-mention who I needed to put on the prayer list. I thought I wrote it down, but I don't see it here unless that was another day. All right, again, all is well, so let's go ahead and get to our shout-outs. I call it our fellowship period, where we can say hello to all of our dear friends out there in Ignite Radio land, and say hello to everybody who's here with us today. There's a couple I'm happy to see.
on the list today. We've got a pretty good audience lined up on this day today. So let's get right to it, shall we? First up on the list, Brother Lucas is with us, Rennie boy that is, and he's our dear friend there in the North Cotabato area. He says, good evening, everyone. Greetings to all brethren in Christ, and appreciate that very much. Have a seat there, kitty cat. I know you're looking for somewhere. Brother Lucas, again, in the North Cotabato area of the Philippines, and he's one of our fine speakers here on Ignite Radio, and just a fine, fine young man, a finer young man you cannot find, I will just tell you. So good to have you with us. Brother Sam Robinson with us today, and hope you're doing all right. He's up in the Golden Springs area, not too far up the road from where I am. He says, good evening. Good evening to you. Hope that you've had a pleasant day. It's been a little toasty warm today, warmer than yesterday, but it's been a pretty nice day otherwise. Sister Amelia is with us. She's over in the Isabela area in the northern Luzon part of the Philippines, I think. She says, blessed day, Brother Paul. Madam Doris, all igniters on the book divine, put God first, Matthew 6:33. Take care and stay safe, Po May. Our loving God continue to bless you, brother, in every single one. And salamat po for that. That means thank you, ma'am. And appreciate it very, very much. And hope that you're doing well. And Sarah and all the rest of the familia there, we are so glad that you're here with us on this day today. All right, back here stateside, Dorothy Hubbard is here with us. She's here in Munford, Alabama, our hometown. Always a pleasure to have you with us. It's a dear cousin of me and my mother's, and we're happy to have you with us. As she says, good evening. Hope that you've had a good day, as good as it can be. Right behind her is Sister Ann Hughes up in Weaver, Alabama. She says, good evening. Always good to see you, Sister Ann. Hope that you're doing all right on this day today, or again, as good as you can. Sister Nettie is with us today. She's been a traveling woman, her and her son, Ken. And she says, hello, Brother Paul, over in the Philippines, by the way. Good evening. And everyone here, may the Almighty God bless us all. Watching from Sigihor Island, Ken, Badette, and my Ate, Azon, and Ate means sister. So Ken is her son, and then Badette, and then her sister Azon is there. And we are so happy to have all of you here with us. And for those of you who don't normally watch, and Sister Nettie's letting you watch, we appreciate Sister Nettie very, very much. She's a great part of our program here on the Book Divine on Ignite Radio. Not just our program, but others as well. Fine lady there could not be. And then, of course, Ken. Oh, he's very nice, too. I saw him all dressed up. He looked all pogey on the airplane, all dressed up, ready to go. That means handsome. And so I hope you have a wonderful time there where you are in Sigihor. I've never been that particular place, but maybe next time. Who knows? We'll get to go there. All right, Russell is here with us today, LaRuss, and she says, good evening, Brother Paul. May Almighty blessed to all of us, and salamat for that, and hope that you're doing all right today on this day today. And she's probably at work or headed that way. I think Brother Kirk was yawning yesterday. I didn't say anything about it, but there's just something that happens sometimes, and I'm not tired. I'm not sleepy, certainly. I'm terribly excited, but either I'm not sucking in enough oxygen or something. But anyways, pardon me if you see me yawning for just a minute. And so Brother Kirk did that, I think, once yesterday, and I thought, I know exactly how you feel. I don't know what it is that makes you start yawning when you get on the microphone, which is a terrible, awful time. But anyways, good to see you, Russell. Hope that all is well with you there in the Philippines. All right, joining us, speaking of Brother Kirk, thank you for passing these along. Brother Hubert is with us, joining us via Ignite Radio. And he says, welcome, welcome to all our visitors and brethren to another wonderful lesson in the Book Divine with our Honorable Brother Paul Cockrell presiding. There we go. They were so delighted you come our way to study a portion of our Lord's
Lord and Savior Jesus Christ. And thank you for that, Brother Hubert. And that's why we call him our resident ambassador here on the program. Good to have you with us on this day today. All right, here's another fine brother. Hit it out of the ballpark last night. Brother Carlos is with us up in Jacksonville, Arkansas, one of our fine speakers here. And I hope you got to hear him last night. He says, good evening, Brother Paul and everyone here. God bless you all in Christ, hoping that everyone is doing well in this day. All right, next up on the list is Brother Darwin. Brother Darwin is in Anderson, Indiana. I thought I hit the button. There we go. Let's see. Brother Darwin says, good evening, family in Christ Jesus. And always good to have you with us, Brother Darwin, and hope that you're doing all right today. Sister Brenda Phipps is with us. She's up in Ohio and joining us via Ignite Radio. Always good to have you. Here's the Harmons. We missed them a day or two, but good to have you with us on this Tuesday. And getting ready. I don't know, when does school start, Sister Linda? I'm not sure exactly what day. I'm out of the loop. I know it's this month, and I know it's soon, but we've got high school football, junior high football, and all the way down, and all types of things going on. I do notary work, and I've had a couple of folks that have come by that are getting their school residency forms notarized. So I know school is just around the corner because everybody's getting their last-minute stuff going around. Sister Linda was a teacher for many, many years, and she's retired. Her daughter is a teacher as well, and so they're in an education family. Her son, also one of her sons, I don't know. He's over the Athletic Association now, but he's still an educator regardless. I guess you can't lose that, can you? But good to have you with us and Brother Mike, and hope that both of you are doing well on this day. Brother Darwin says, when I sing that song, oh, why not today? Why not today? Absolutely. Years ago, there was a guy that was leading singing on a Sunday morning. And maybe that's what he had in mind when he did it, but he led the song, oh, why not tonight? But he led it for Sunday morning. But which, you know, if you lead the song, you know, you think, well, I'll just put it off till tonight. But yeah, maybe he should have substituted, oh, why not today? But it's a great song. Oh, it's a wonderful invitation song. And it will really, really make you think as you sing that song. All right, Brother Bobby Watts is here with us today. He is over the way in Clay County, Alabama, and says, evening, Brother Kirk and Brother Paul. Sister T.L. joining us via Seattle, Washington, and that's Washington State. Hope that you're doing all right. They've had a bad problem. She's not in this area, but Spokane, Washington. Have had thousands of acres that have burned. I didn't hear the reason why that started, but just a lot of loss of forestry land, woodland, things like that. And we don't have a problem with that here in Alabama because we have what we call controlled burns. And there's some states that don't want to, you know, they don't want to upset the frogs and all that other stuff. But here in Alabama, we burn that stuff, the underbrush, so that we don't have these issues where you have these huge, huge fires like they do out west, because they don't like to burn the underbrush there. But a big, huge fire there. And then I saw today, I think, that there was one that had started in California. So anyways, it's wildfire season, I guess, out that way. Sad to hear, but I hope that you're doing all right, Sister T.L., and it's always great to see you. All right, Sister Rebecca is with us. She's up in Jacksonville, Alabama, and she belongs to Brother Bobby Watts. And Sister Rebecca says, good evening, all. Thank you for that. Hope that you and Chris are doing well and all the rest of the gang. Let's see. Sister Linda says, teacher started yesterday. Students go next Tuesday. So the work week for them starts, and they'll have their teachers beginning of the year teachers conference, I guess. When I worked with the school system, I got to attend a few of those for a few years, and that's always fun. And anyway, so the teachers started yesterday. It's hard to believe that the summer is over already. I don't know when school starts in the other parts of the state or
other parts of the country for that matter, but we've got it starting now. All right, let's see here. That's going to bring us to Brother Kirk. Brother Kirk, of course, in charge of Ignite Radio. He's still stateside. He says, shout out to you, Brother Paul, from sunny and warm North Bellingham, 28 Celsius, 85 Fahrenheit. We're about 10 degrees above you today, or right now. A little smoky. It was just a little smoky here. I didn't know what was going on last night, if it was fog or if it was somebody burning something or whatever. But anyways, he says, hope all is well with you. It is. No complaints. I probably could have got a little more sleep last night. But I overslept on Monday. And today I couldn't because I had to get up early for the class. But I didn't get as much as I needed. So I'll back up and try it again tonight and see if I can get a little extra sleep. But all is well this way. Mother's doing fine other than her stomach's hurting a little bit. She's not sure exactly what's hurting that, cramping a little bit. So I'm hoping it was just that ice cream and nothing bad. We ate the same thing for lunch. KFC has a special on Tuesday. And so we went down there. I had to take some shirts. Excuse me, down to Talladega. And so we just stopped to buy a KFC because we were both a little hungry. Got the chicken special, and there you go. But for some reason, Mother is not feeling well because of it. Let's see. Brother Kirk says, shout out to all Igniters watching and listening to the Book Divine Live on Ignite Radio. And he reminds us that coming up next, after this program, the Pathfinder with our dear friend, Brother Simon, who I've known for many years. Then the 180 with Brother David from Ongo, India. He had a great program last night, by the way. He was a little bit after Brother Carlos. I'll be honest, a lot of times I don't get to listen to Brother David, but I made a point to do it. And hopefully we'll get to at least stealthily listen. I was able to finish my all of my Sunday stuff for this upcoming Sunday, at least get the skeleton, the bones on it. And so I'll get to study that through the week. But I was multitasking while Brother David was speaking, and it was a wonderful lesson. He has a great way of speaking, great way of lining things up. And yes, he's from India, but his accent is not so bad that you can't understand him. So I hope that you will listen to us. I'd say international night because Brother Simon is Chinese, and then you have Brother David who's Indian. So at least that part is international night. And then later through our overnight, Ignite the Nations as we listen to our brothers from around the world. So come listen and grow and hope that you will do that. All right, Brother Kirk says the fire started in Spokane, I forgot. It was intentionally set. Oh, no. The police have arrested the person who started, but it's still not contained. Now, that's makes it even worse, doesn't it? People that just don't care about life, limb, or property and set these fires, and it's just not a good thing. Let's see. Brother David is going to have part two. That's right. Part two of his mini series today. Usually it's me and Brother Kirk that does these series from time to time. And Brother David's got his own series going on this time. So part two of that, we'll get to finish that up today. All right. Sister Nettie says praying for Sister Doris. Appreciate that very much. All right. Think that's going to get it. We are in, or about to be in, Romans chapter 16. This is the last chapter of this great book. And I'm a little bit sad to see it go, quite frankly. And we have learned some great things. We waded in the very, very deep waters of the middle portion. There's been deep portions of it all through the book, but especially 7, 8, 9, around those chapters, some very deep waters. And congratulations. I feel like I need to pass a certificate out to everybody for us getting ready to complete this particular class. But in all seriousness, it's been a wonderful study, at least from my end. And I hope that you have managed to get some things out of it. Now, this last chapter, there will be some things that we'll probably go through it a little bit faster, not to for any reason other than most of it is the Apostle Paul just saying goodbye to everybody. And we might get a chance to,
give some little Bible trivia as we go through some of these words that that people are named. So we'll get to some of those here in just a little bit. All right, let's see. I think that is about it. Brother David says that school starts tomorrow. Let's see, here we go. Brother Darwin, school starts tomorrow for Anderson School Community School. All right, so there you go. So let's, I'll add in here, we'll say a prayer for our children that start school. At least here in the States, they're on a different schedule overseas, but we'll pray for all the students who are starting school this year. All right. So let's bow and we'll have that prayer and we'll get right into Romans chapter 16. Romans chapter 16. So let's bow together. Father, we're so thankful for another time that we can gather here to study, especially as we enter into this last chapter of the book of Romans. And what a great study it has been, as is every time we open the book, open thy word, and we learn so many things from it, and it helps to energize us. And it helps us, Father, to see the great things that we can learn, and it helps to provoke us to want to study thy word more and more as we ought. Please forgive us of our sins through the precious blood of Jesus. Help us that we might not sin against thee. Help us, Father, that we might always take the way of escape rather than falling into temptation. Help us, O God, that we might say no to Satan, flee him so that he would flee from us. But we're so thankful, Father, for the blood of Jesus so that we can petition thee and ask, as we do now, for the forgiveness of sins. We're so thankful for every single one who is here today joining us on the live version. And as the world turns, there will be many who will join us later on the recorded version. And bless all who will be watching and listening over the course of the next 24 hours. Help us, Father, that we might, as we study thy word, gain much from it, and again, in particular, as we look through this last chapter. Bless those who are here. Bless those who are sick among our number, whom thou knowest from all the congregations represented. We would bring to thy throne room, Father, Sister Kathy Bradley. Is she still not doing well? Please continue to bless her, and not only her, but her husband David as well, as they both have various illnesses. Please bless Brother Mitzi and Brother George at the Hillview congregation who have terminal cancer. Continue your blessings upon Jenny Hanner, who is here locally and is continued to recover, as well as her husband John, who had to have his leg amputated days ago, and watch over them as they continue to recover from those issues. Continue to bless Brother Barrio as he recovers from his stroke. Bless my mother, Sister Doris Cockrell, as she is not feeling well this evening. Help her that she might feel better, that it might just be a passing thing, that she can feel a bit better very, very soon. Father, we would ask for your blessings upon our school children who will be getting out on the highways and the byways, whether this week in various parts of the country or here locally next week. Bless the teachers as well. Help them and bless the school buildings that they might attend school and classes with safety so that they would not at all have to worry about being in harm's way. And we ask, Father, that you would waylay any evil that would be done toward them or against them, that would not even be something that would enter in anyone's mind, so that the school year, not only here but across the world, for all of our children, especially those who are of the families of the household of faith, so that they can have a good school year, they can be well studied, make their parents proud, and of course be good examples as they study in Bible school each and every Sunday. Father, we ask for your continued blessings upon us. We're thankful, Father, that Sister Nettie and Ken have arrived safely to their location, and we ask for your blessings upon them, and bless us now as we read your word. In Jesus' name, amen.
All right, let's see. Cecile is with us. She says here, Brother Paul's mother does not like fast food. It's not very healthy, especially Kentucky Fried Chicken. Now, don't tell us. It's too late to tell us now. We've already eaten it. McDonald's, Chick-fil-A, and other fast food. Maybe you can try some Chinese food, maybe some lo mein vegetable. Lo mein, that's healthy. And my comment will help. All right, we'll remember that next time. But we had KFC on the brain today. You know, you think something's fried, you think it would be great. But I learned that lesson in the Philippines when I went to that Vietnamese restaurant. As I told you, I think it was the first time that I went to the Philippines. I know we're way behind schedule. Went to the Philippines, and I was there in Puerto Princesa and attending the Church of Christ there. And right before church, some of the kids wanted to go across the street to the Vietnamese restaurant. And, you know, I'm not a big Vietnamese restaurant fan here, and I knew that, you know, we think we eat Chinese or Vietnamese, or we have a lot of Korean restaurants. It's just fake Korean, but over there it's the real stuff. And so when you're looking at the menu, you're looking at something that's just wild game. And so the only thing on there that I thought, well, and by the way, the preacher had told me not to go. He didn't really warn me why, but I said, well, I'll go with the kids. They want to go. You know, I thought I was good, but the only thing that I thought I could get was some oxtail soup. And it was in this big cauldron. You know, you see sometimes on these programs, these witches that have a, you know, bubble, toil and trouble, huge, huge cauldron. And I mean, it was just rolling, boiling. And I thought, surely this will be safe. So I'll get some oxtail soup. Oh, my friends, that was the sickest I have ever been. And when I was asking about that, what they told me that I didn't realize was that juice, the soup was boiling in. There's no telling how old it was because they never really make a new pot. They just add more water to what's in there. And so, you know, of course, I didn't think about anything like that, but that was about the sickest I ever got. So that taught me a great lesson. Always listen to your preachers, especially when it comes to food, because that's something we know something about. All right, Romans 16. Let's get right to it, shall we? Romans 16, this is the last chapter of this book, as we mentioned, and it's sort of the swan song, and it is the Apostle Paul saying goodbye, for the most part, to those at the church at Rome. All right, he begins by saying, I commend unto you Phoebe, our sister, which is a servant of the church, which is at Cenchrea, that ye receive her in the Lord. Obviously, by the text here, she was coming to visit there in Rome, Italy, that ye receive her in the Lord as becometh saints, and that ye assist her in whatsoever business she hath need of you for. She hath been a succorer of many and of myself. That word meaning basically an assistant, someone who has gone about and helped people as much as they possibly can. And that's exactly what it is talking about. In some instances, we don't use this word very much. A patron, someone who would sponsor. So evidently she was a rich woman, and she had free rein, and she needed something from the church at Rome. The Apostle Paul says, you give it to her, because she helps everybody that she can help. Whatever business she's got, you help her in whatever she needs. I remember many years ago, and the name escapes me, there was an old, I hate to put it this way, but this is what we always would say, an old maid woman who actually took Bible classes, preaching classes. She was single, never married, never wanted to marry.
And she took preaching classes. The school allowed her to do that. And when she had to do her speaking, as was required by a lot of the, of course, if you take a preaching class and then you're going to have to do some preaching, right? Well, they would get one of the lady instructors to listen to her class or her presentation so that she would not be usurping authority, so that she would not be teaching the men. And so all of that was very biblical. But she ended up getting her preaching degree per se. I don't think they called it just that. But the reason that she did that was because she wanted to assist in the mission field. And she wanted to go, and she did just that. She would go and she would teach Bible classes to the children. She would teach Bible classes to the ladies and was a great help to many missionaries. This has been many years ago, and I bring her up because of Phoebe here that is mentioned here, who has been someone who's been a great helper to many, and the Apostle Paul says of himself as well. And so you give her what she needs. If she needs money, if she needs supplies, whatever she needs, you give her. And that was a pretty good thing from the Apostle Paul to give her some credit relative to that. All right, thinking of, or speaking of mighty fine speakers, here's Brother Luciano. Hello, brethren. Lumon Church of Christ, Logan Ipil, Zamboanga, Sibugay Province, Mindanao, Philippines. Greetings to you all. May our God, good Lord bless us always. Thank you so much for that, Brother Luciano, and hope that all is well with you and your family on this day today. All right, so there's Phoebe, one who is mentioned by the Apostle Paul. Greet Priscilla and Aquila. That's the way we normally pronounce it. In the Greek, they would have said Priscilla and Aquila. That's how they would have pronounced it. But we say generally in the English, Priscilla, greet Priscilla and Aquila, my helpers in Christ Jesus. And so in that, Priscilla was the wife. And then Aquila was the husband, and he was an Israelite, or he was a Jew, and she, based on her name, was not. So it was a Jew that married someone who was not a Jew. And they certainly were his helpers. They were tent makers. They were in the same profession as the Apostle Paul and helped him out quite a bit. And he says, in fact, verse number 4, who have for my life laid down their own necks, unto whom not only I give thanks, but also all the churches of the Gentiles. Now, you could not outwork the Apostle Paul. I don't know how you could read any epistle or letter that he wrote, or even in the latter part of the book of Acts, where the Apostle Paul is highlighted. And you can surely see that the Apostle Paul essentially outworked everybody. But for him to give such credit to Aquila and Priscilla was pretty meaningful. His helpers in Christ Jesus. And he says, listen, they have laid down their own necks. In other words, they were ready to die for me. And not only I'm giving thanks, but all the churches of the Gentiles. How many churches did of the Gentiles did the Apostle Paul have his hands in? Well, the answer to that is all of them, all of them, at least in the Asia area. And we would consider Asia the Middle East. It's not always been called the Middle East, by the way. You would have portions of Asia. It would be named some derivative of Asia. You'd have Asia Major, Asia Minor. That would be the middle portion, what we would call the Middle East. But Asia Minor, Asia Major, of course, would be well over into China and those areas. But I don't know. I don't know when it changed over, but we now call it the Middle East, the Far East, and such as that. Let's see.
All right, I think Brother Luciano just repeated himself there. That's all right. All right, verse number 5. Likewise, greet the church that is in their house. Well, you can't do that, Brother Paul. We've got to have some big building to meet in. I'm always amazed, and we don't talk about you, but and this doesn't come up much, but Brother Kirk and I have talked and discussed about this, that there are people in various countries to be unnamed, but, you know, we deal with quite a few countries on this network, and there are a lot of people that want a lot of money to build a building. That's the first thing. And, you know, the more I travel and the more I do mission work, sometimes the more I think that that's not the best thing in the world. Now, here in the West, it's a necessity, basically, because when you have, well, of course, they had thousands of people there in Jerusalem. I don't know how many members of the church that there were in there in Rome, but you know, churches started meeting, congregations, let me put it that way. Congregations met in individual houses for the worship. And then as time progressed and history passed, we started building buildings and meeting in them. Nothing wrong with that. There's nothing unbiblical about that, because we need to all meet and we need to have a roof over our heads if we're able to do that. But the church started meeting in houses. And as he talks about here in the previous verses, Priscilla and Aquila, that they had a church, a congregation of the Lord's church in their house. I think I may have told you this. He didn't have people meeting in his house, but there, I don't even know if it's still around anymore. I'll have to look this up. I'm going to write it down and see if I can look it up, if I can find something to write on besides the sick list. Star Bible Company. I'm not sure if they're still in existence or not. But they were out of Texas. I know Brother Jennings has passed, and if he hasn't, I apologize, but I'm pretty sure that he has. But Star Bible, Brother Jennings was the one that started that, and there still are a lot of people that still like the or will use the American Standard Version Bible. Now, that's a very academic version of the Bible, and there are a lot of people that will, mostly old school, I would say, that would use that. And at the time, Star Bible was the only one in the country that carried the American Standard Version. But anyways, Brother Jennings, I can't remember his first name, started that. But he would have, and he had this sign for sale in his catalog. Again, he was a member of the church, and it was he owned a bookstore that many members of the church, as I recall, at Munford, my dad, who was the treasurer, would order our communion cups from them because they had a pretty good deal on that. But the point I'm getting to is he had a sign out in front of his house, Bible study here. Each, and he left it blank so you could fill it in. For him, it was on Tuesday, and it said, all welcome. Now, I'm not sure, sadly, that you could do that today. And I'm talking about this was years ago. But he had that sign out in his yard, and it was basically a come whosoever will. And that was put in his front yard. Come study with us, Bible study every Tuesday at whatever time it was. And he literally would open his home for anybody who would stop by that. And he had a lot, he would say, that would stop in. They were either not necessarily having a bad day, but they decided, hey, I think I would like to study the Bible. And this man, it says that he's having a Bible study, so we're going to stop in. That was a great thing about that. I know several back in the day that used to do such things. I have a friend that, well, I know Brother Sam will know. I'm sure the Harmons probably will too. Jerry Elder Jr.
that was from Munford, and then he went up to Freed Hardeman up in Tennessee. But eventually, wherever he ended up, and I'm not sure where he is now, he would have a Bible study in his garage, and he would call it the Garage Bible Study or something like that. And so the same thing. He would open up his two-car garage and put some seats out, and it was, again, come whosoever will. And very effective tools. And so relative to that, that's the way that the church started, was meeting in houses, and then as people would accumulate, then they would build bigger buildings. But I started all this out by saying, and Brother Kirk says Star Bible still around, website still up, Hearst, Texas. So I'm glad you told me. I'll have to check them out and see what they, if they have some of the old school things that they used to have. But there are brethren that will say, oh, we've got to have thousands of dollars. We want to build us a church building. You do not have to have thousands of dollars to build a church building to be a congregation of the Lord's church. Now, if you want to do that, of course, what can I say? I'm at the Hillview congregation. Our building is really too big for us. At one point it wasn't, but as people have moved away, people have died, children have graduated, left town, you know, the numbers have dwindled down. So we've got a building, so I can't say, no, you can't have a building because we've got one here. Well, the point is that to meet in someone's house is very biblical, and it was how the church had its beginnings, its humble beginnings, by meeting house to house. The Bible's very plain about that in the book of Acts, and the Apostle Paul here says that Priscilla and Aquila had a congregation of the Lord's church in their house. Continuing verse 5, salute my well-beloved Epaphroditus, who is the first fruits of Achaia unto Christ, unto Christ. All right, let's see. Epaphroditus, I was going to try to do some Greek for you, if you care about it at all. But anytime you see the word ep, anything like epi, ep, you know, we have things today like the epidermis, which is the top part of the skin. It's not the under part. The epidermis is the epi means, and that's a Greek prefix. And so Epaphroditus, the anetus part has to do with praising. And worship and things like that. So his name is essentially a name in the original that means someone that praises, something like that. And then he talks about the first fruits of Achaia, which is a congregation there. He says, greet Mary, who bestowed much labor on us. Mary was a very popular name. Jesus himself had three Marys in his life. He had his mother, he had Mary Magdalene, and another Mary. And here's, lo and behold, another Mary besides that, that the Apostle Paul knows. So who has bestowed much labor on us. Notice the people who he is crediting, those who have been helpful to him in the kingdom, and by virtue of that have been helpful to the Lord by helping the Apostle Paul. Salute Andronicus and Junia, my kinsmen and my fellow prisoners who are of note among the apostles who also were in Christ before me. So you have those who were Christians before the Apostle Paul was. Junius was a Christian, though nothing necessarily noteworthy about his name, but Andronicus, and the Andron part means man, a male, and then the Nikos part means victory. And so this particular whether he was a soldier or whatever, his parents or whomever named him Andronicus, which means a man conqueror. Again, the Andra part meaning man, mankind,
and the Nikas, meaning you have your Nike tennis shoes. Nike in the Greek would have been Nike, which means victory. And so anytime you see any rendering of Nike, it means victory over mankind, something like that. My kinsman, which would lead us to believe, and his name, these are Latinized names, but they are Jews, in other words, and fellow prisoners who were famous, at least among the apostles. All right, he says in verse number 8 here, greet Amplius, my beloved in the Lord. Amplius, that's a Roman Christian. That is not a Jew. So he's someone from the Roman area. Verse number 9, salute Urbane, our helper in Christ, and Stachys, my beloved. So Stachys is like a head of grain, something like that. Urbanus, you don't have to know the Greek to know that one. It's where we get the word urban from. It means someone of the city. And that's what, if you're from the urban area, you're either from the urban area or suburban area, as we would say it. So urban means of the city. Suburban means you're below the city, outside the city, in other words. So a lot of these have some English meanings to them. Let's see. I need to advance this up a little bit. Who is our helper in Christ and Stachys, my beloved? Salute Apelles, approved in Christ. Salute them which are of Aristobulus' household. And both of those, no particular meaning to Apelles, but this word Aristobulus has to do with arist, always means first, like you have an aristocrat or the best of something. And the other part of that means boule, that would give counsel, someone who was had the best counsel, in other words. And so he's telling them to salute his household. All right, moving forward. In verse number 11. Salute Herodian, my kinsman, another Jew. Greet them that be of the household of Narcissus, which are in the Lord. There's a plant of that name, a flower that is that. There's also a word that we call a narcissistic person. Because from this plant, it's actually where we get the word narcotic. You know, a narcotic, like you have heroin or some of these other drugs. This word Narcissus was one of those. You'd have a plant that was from that. And so someone that is a narcissistic person means sort of that they're stupefied and they're only focused and fixated on themselves. They're very narcissistic. They only think about themselves. And that's true of someone that's on drugs, isn't it? They're taking drugs. They might be addicted to it. That's a terrible thing. But to take it in the first place means that I want to have a good feeling about myself. I want to continue that. And when you take those drugs, that's all you think about and focus on is you. And so we get this word, a narcissist. It comes from that, and it's all from a flower. But anyways, that's what this person was named after, which are of the Lord. All right, verse number 12. As we continue these, and I told you these would be mainly salutatory things. Let's see. First of all, Sister Amelia says, amen, brother. We'll put you in the amen corner for that. And let's say hello to Sister Wilma joining us via Ignite Radio. She's over in HK, Hong Kong.
We start our Sundays in Hong Kong, and we are so happy to have you with us, Sister Wilma. Hope that all is well in that very, very big city. Sister Brenda Phipps, also joining us via Ignite Radio, sends a couple of hearts. She's up in Ohio. Good to have you with us on this day today. And I hope that you're doing all right today. All right, verse number 12, salute, Tryphena. Someone of a delicate nature, Tryphosa. Obviously, they were twins. Twin. Well, Tryphosa. Anything that ends with an A is a female. So both of these would be females, and it would look like that they are twins. Tryphena and Tryphosa. If they're not twins, they're really missing a good opportunity, aren't they? So salute Tryphena and Tryphosa who labor in the Lord. Salute beloved Persis. That's someone who's from Persia. And that's where they got her name from. She's from Persia. So she's from what would today be like Saudi Arabia, even up into Iran and those areas that are so much in the news. And so she was from Persia, and her parents or whomever named her Persis, which labored much in the Lord. Salute Rufus, the next verse we'll say, if I can get to it. Rufus has to do with red. If you know anybody that's named Rufus, in the original, in the Greek language, it means red. Someone who is red, but that is a Christian man. And it says here that he's chosen in the Lord and his mother and mine. So obviously he thought very well of Rufus and his mother. All right, next verse. Salute Philologus. This is an easy one for me. Philo means friend, you know, like Philadelphia. Let's see, did I skip one? I think I skipped one. Let me go back. I sure did skip one. Salute Asyncritus, Phlegon, Hermas, Patrobus, Hermes. Well, that's a name that's in the fashion world on this day. That was Hermes' Mercury of the Roman gods. And so if you buy something that's from Hermes, that's has to do with